0: runs for him and a 2.76 ERA, which is fourth in the league. He is tied for the major league lead in victories with Christopher Sanchez of the Philadelphia Phillies. Another hot day here in North Texas. The temperature reached 98 degrees. We play with the roof closed. The roof report brought to you by Baker Brothers. We'll be back with the starting lineups and the first pitch of game number 153 right after this on the Trajan Wealth Rangers Radio Network.
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0: The starting lineups are brought to you by Frost Bank. Exactly what you unexpected. For Boston, under interim manager Chad Tracy, Roman Anthony leads off. He's in left field. Jemai Jones batting second is the designated hitter. Willier Abreu is hitting third and playing right field. Batting fourth, Wilson Contreras, the first baseman. Adley Rutschman, the catcher, is the number five hitter. Trevor Story is a shortstop. He's batting sixth. Jaron Duran in center field hits seventh. Caleb Durbin, the third baseman, bats eighth. And Nick Sogard, batting ninth, is the second baseman. Anthony Jones and Abreu, Contreras, Rutschman, and Story. Duran, Durbin, and Sogard, that's the lineup for the Red Sox against the 32-year-old left-hander out of South Lake Carroll High School. And TCU, Tyler Alexander, who comes running out of the bullpen to the mound to start the ball game. Alexander with a lifetime record of 27-44. This is his 62nd career start, his 264th career appearance in the major leagues. Ezekiel Duran will lead off for Texas. He's at third base. Corey Seager batting second at short. Josh Young, the DH, is hitting third. Brandon Nimmo bats cleanup. He's in right field. Wyatt Langford in left is batting fifth. Hitting sixth at first base, Jake Berger. Nicky Lopez plays second base and hits seventh. Batting eighth and catching, Danny Jansen. And Evan Carter is in center field, and Carter is batting ninth. Duran, Seager, and Young. Nimmo, Langford, and Berger. Lopez, Jansen, and Carter. That's the starting nine against the 36-year-old right-hander, 5'10", 190-pound Sonny Gray. Calling the balls and strikes out of Racine, Wisconsin. In his seventh season, it is Ben May. Willie Traynor is at first base. Tripp Gibson, the crew chief, at second. And Nick Marley is at third. Rangers wearing the home

0: whites again with the Rangers in the blue logo script across the front. Red, white, and blue piping down the side of the pants and a blue cap with a white tee. Alexander wears the number 13 on his back. He works in short sleeves. The Red Sox in their traveling grays. Boston in red Old English letters across the front. A red stripe down the gray pants. The navy cap with the red Old English B outlined in white. Here is Roman Anthony to start the ball game. Lefty against lefty, hitting 236 with four homers. And the first pitch slants over the outside corner, a sweeper for strike one. 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Get your business in the game. Here's the 0-1 pitch to Anthony, and a slow ground ball hit the first base. It is gloved by Berger, knee-high, sets his left foot on the pillow, and there's one out to get this ball game started. Around the infield, Duran at third, Seager at short, Lopez at second, and Berger at first with Jansen catching. In the outfield, Langford in left, Carter in center, and Nemo in right. Next up, Jemai Jones, the right-handed hitting DH. Hitting 211, five homers, 15 runs batted in. Jones got the start in last night's ball game, went 0 for 2. He had a hit in the opener. He's 1 for 4 in the series. And the former Tiger acquired at the deadline, fouls one back. It is nothing and one. Coaching at third for Boston, Chad Epperson. At first, Pablo Cabrera. The Red Sox head from here to Tampa Bay to take on the Rays for three over the weekend. 0-1, and here's the pitch. And that is low. As you no doubt know, the Toronto Blue Jays are coming in here, and the Blue Jays are off today. They will have their ace, Dylan Cease, on the mound tomorrow night. He's 11-5 with a 2.38 ERA. Rangers have not named their starter. The 1-1 pitch, and a number foul off to the left. Tomorrow's game at 7:05, Saturday's game at 6:05, and Sunday's game 1:35. Get your tickets at Rangers.com. And tomorrow, the first 10,000 fans get the All for Texas basketball jersey presented by Honda. Just underway here, one out and a 1-2 count on Jones with Willier Abreu on deck. Alexander goes to the back of the mound and scuffs off his spikes on the Spike Master 2026. He worked an inning in the opening game of this series and did not allow a run, the only time he's faced Boston this year. He comes home with a changeup, and he misses low. The changeup, the pitch he throws most often, throws it about a quarter of the time. Throws a cutter, a sinker, a sweeper, and a four-seam fastball. Two balls, two strikes. And here comes the pitch, and he missed up and in with that one, and the count is 3-2. Alexander had a couple of seasons with the Tigers where he was a swingman and made a significant number of starts, not as an opener. 3-2 pitch, and he hit him. Or did it hit the bat? It hit the bat. Rangers catching a break there. That was way inside for ball four, but it caught the lumber of Jemai Jones, so his at-bat continues. Hit the knob of the bat and bounced away. So 3-2 again. From the stretch, Alexander delivers, and he missed inside again. That time with a sinker. So it is a one-out walk to Jones, and it brings up Willier Abreu. Abreu, a Ranger killer over the last couple of seasons prior to this series, but in the first two games, he was quiet, 0-for-8. Now hitting at 254, 24 homers, 74 RBIs. He's a left-handed batter who has hit better against lefties than righties. Seager way over toward the middle against Abreu. Alexander delivers, and the pitch is outside for ball one. Abreu has not faced Alexander before. In the ball game on Tuesday, Alexander worked a 1-2-3 seventh, retiring Durbin, Sogard, and Anthony. A one-ball count. Alexander delivers, and he missed outside again with a sweeper. It is two balls and no strikes. Tyler, a second-round pick by the Tigers out of TCU in 2015, made his Major League debut in 2019 for Detroit. Pitched with them through 2023, then a year with Tampa Bay. A 2-0 offering. There's a strike. It is 2-1. Last year, he divided between Milwaukee and the White Sox. Last year, he made 52 appearances, which was a career high until this year. And this is game number 69 for Tyler Alexander, and he has been a jack of all trades out in that bullpen. Here's the 2-1, fouled back, two balls and two strikes. You're looking ahead to the Toronto series coming up. The Rangers, when they played the Blue Jays in Toronto, won all four games. They were all close games. The Rangers had saves in all four games. The first two were saved by Jacob Latz. The second two were saved by Tyler Alexander. Two balls, two strikes. The set. And a throw to first base, and back on the bag is Jones. Red Sox ranking eighth in the league in runs scored. They are third in batting average, second in OPS, and 12th in home runs. They've outscored their opponents by 82 runs for the year. The 2-2 pitch on the way. The runner goes, and the pitch is popped up left side. Duran backing out with plenty of time, and he hauls it in. Back to first base goes Jones. Two outs and a runner at first. No score, and Wilson Contreras is coming up. Contreras, a two-run homer in the first inning off Mackenzie Gore yesterday. A career-high 27th home run and his 199th career bomb. Hitting 275 for the year with a career-high 81 runs batted in. Two outs, Jones at first, Adley Rutschman on deck. The pitch to Contreras is outside. The home run yesterday was the only hit he has had in the series. He has gone 1-for-6. Alexander stays right on the rubber in between pitches, trying to finish off a scoreless first inning with a runner at first and two outs. The pitch on the way, and he just grazed the outside corner with a 92-mile-an-hour fastball. And that levels the count 1-1. Cody Bradford already warming up in the Ranger bullpen, expected to be the bulk pitcher for Texas tonight. Here comes Alexander, 1-1, and he missed outside. It is two balls and one strike. The Astros still leading the Royals 2-1, top half of the fifth in Houston. White Sox leading the Tigers 3-0, top of the third in Chicago. 2-1 the count. The pitch to Contreras. That's popped up on the first base side. Berger going out, angling over Lopez. Who's going to take it? Lopez right on the chalk. Grabs the fair ball in short right and ends the inning. No runs, no hits, a walk, and one left. We're going to the bottom of the first. It's the Red Sox nothing. The Rangers coming up against Sonny Gray on the Trajan Wealth Rangers Radio Network.
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7: The
0: it's a scoreless ball game. Sonny Gray goes to the mound for his 358th Major League start. He has 142 wins and 107 losses, a 3.52 career ERA, and this is the first year he's ever won more than 14 games. He has won 17. Ezekiel Duran first up for Texas, hitting 270, 17 homers, 82 driven in. Righty to righty, and he fouls it off to the right. Corey Ragsdale coaches at third, Travis Jankowski at first. For Boston, it's Durbin at third, Story at short, Sogard at second, Contreras at first, and Rutschman catching. Anthony in left, Duran in center, and in right field, it is Willier Abreu. Here's the pitch. Ooh, it slipped, and I should say Gray slipped. And did he release the ball? I believe he did.
6: He held on to it.
0: He didn't.
6: He never let it go, but plate umpire Ben May indicating that essentially counts as a pitch and one that didn't go in the strike zone, so the count is 1-1.
0: I'm not sure I've seen that before. He stumbled, and so, yeah, he didn't release the ball. Caught a spike, it appeared, as he stepped forward. So it's a one-ball, one-strike count on Duran. Here's the pitch, and that is inside. Interesting, Mike Bassick and I were down in the umpires' room before the game today talking to the umpires about some of the weird things that have happened over the last week or so in baseball, trying to get some clarifications. We didn't have this one on our bingo card. 2-1, and there's a ground ball foul, third base side, 2-2. We did have a balk last night on Jacob Junis for dropping the ball while on the rubber. So 2-2 on Duran with Seager next and then Young in the bottom of the first inning of a scoreless game. Bradford still up in the Ranger bullpen. And the pitch is rolled weakly out to short. Charged by Story, throws on the run, and he gets Duran for the first out of the bottom of the first. Think O'Reilly Auto Parts for all your car care needs. 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Corey Seager is next. Like Duran, he's hit safely in four straight games, hitting 234 with 18 homers, 46 RBIs. Corey having a big September. 5 homers, 12 RBIs in the 14 games. The Rangers are 8-6 in the month. The pitch to Seager outside, 4-1. Seager 3-8 in this series. Straight up stance from the left side, slightly bent at the knees. The 1-0 delivery from Gray. Swing and a miss, and it's 1-1. Gray with a wide arsenal. Sinker, sweeper, cutter, fastball, curve, all thrown at least 17% of the time. And occasionally a changeup. The sweeper is most effective pitch. Here's the pitch, and Seager takes low. Against the sweeper, opposing batters hitting just 143, and against the sinker, just 200. Gray's a three-time All-Star, 2015, 2019, 2023. Somehow, he was not an All-Star this year. He was 11-1 at the break with a 250 ERA and didn't make the All-Star team. 2-1 pitch, swung on and foul tipped into the mitt of Rutschman. And it's 2 balls and 2 strikes. 3 times he's had a 14-win season. And he's a guy with a long history of beating the Rangers, a 12-5 record. The 2-2 offering, and Seager fouls it back. His ERA against Texas at 2.81. Acquired from the Cardinals in the offseason in a deal for some prospects. This is the last year of a 3-year contract. But the Red Sox do possess a club option on Sonny Gray, and I would imagine they won't have much trouble deciding to invoke that. Here's the 2-2 delivery to Seager, and a ground ball over the bag at first. Diving stop by Contreras. He feeds Gray at the bag in time. Gray is a very fast and an outstanding fielder, and he got to first base in a hurry as Contreras dove and managed to smother that ball right on the chalk. He got up onto his feet and fed the ball underhand to Gray for out number 2.
6: Contreras was playing about 15, 18 feet off the line. Had to dive to his left. That's a strong play.
0: So he takes an extra base hit away from Corey. And here's Josh Young with 2 outs in a scoreless first inning. Young hitting 298, 9 homers, 37 runs batted in. He is DHing today. a chance to get him off his feet. Jock Peterson, of course, normally DHs against righties, but unavailable due to the small fracture in his hand. And the pitch is inside, ball one. Peterson is not on the injured list. The Rangers are hoping he'll be able to play at some point in this homestand. The injury report brought to you by Bailey and Gallion. 1-0 the count to Young. The pitch on the way, and a ground ball hit foul past third base. On down the line, it is one ball and one strike. 329 to left, 326 to right here at Globe Life Field, 407 to dead center, and 410 to the two deep alleys. One ball, one strike to count. Young is DHing for the first time this year, and he swings and hits one high in the air to deep right. Back goes Abreu at the wall, and it is history! An opposite field home run for J.J. The Rangers grab a 1-0 first inning lead. It's his first home run since June the 30th.
6: Well, the sinker, the pitch that Sonny Gray throws the most. And here at 1-1, he left it up and a little bit toward the outside part of the plate. So J.J. just goes with it and gets it over that high wall out in right field.
0: 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And the Rangers have scored first. When they do, they are 55-21. Now Brandon Nimmo with two outs and nobody on. And the pitch is swung on and missed. It is 0-1. The 16th home run surrendered by Gray. For the Rangers, home run number 174. They rank 8th in the league in homers, 11th in runs scored. 0-1 the count. And here's the pitch. Swing and a miss. The home run really got a rise out of this crowd. It's another good one on Nolan Ryan, a bloody lip bobblehead night. Wyatt Langford on deck with an 0-2 count on Nimmo. He had the go-ahead RBI yesterday. And the pitch, inside and low, and he went around on a back-foot sweeper. He has struck out to end the inning, but the Rangers grab the lead on the home run by Josh Young. And at the end of one, it's 1-0 Texas on the Trajan Wealth Rangers Radio Network.
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0: 1-0 the Rangers lead as we go to the second. Eric Nadell with Matt Hicks and Jared Sandler. Abley Rutschman first up against the new pitcher. It's Cody Bradford, and here's Matt to tell you all about it.
6: All right, thank you very much, Eric. As Cody works as the bulk pitcher here today. And the first man he faces is the five-hole hitter, the switch-hitting catcher, Adley Rutschman. First offering, and that nestles into the top of the zone here for strike one. So once again, as an opener, a nice job by Tyler Alexander. No runs, no hits, a walk. And he threw 18 pitches to keep Boston off the board in the first. The 0-1 swing and a miss. Nice changeup there from Bradford. And the count at no balls and two strikes. Now, Bradford last pitched 8 days ago, Wednesday in Seattle, when he started and gave up three runs over four innings in a game that the Rangers lost 3-2. Bradford off the third base side of the rubber, delivers, and here's a line drive foul down along the right field line. So the count to Rutschman holds here at 0-2. Rutschman batting 234. In his two September starts, Bradford has gone exactly four innings each time out and suffered the loss, and in eight innings of work has given up eight earned runs. And here he spots one at the bottom of the zone for a called third strike. A well-placed fastball at 90 there by Bradford. And Rutschman is the first out here in the second, the first strikeout victim for the Red Sox. And that brings Trevor Story to the plate. Now, the last time that the Rangers had an opener go, it would have been back on September the 4th, Trevor Williams got the start there, a game where Kamar Rocker was the bulk pitcher. And this offering comes in low, ball one to Trevor Story. And we just figured, well, when Williams was done, we were going to see Kamar Rocker, but we didn't. Williams tossed a shutout first in that game against Tampa Bay, and then Robbie Ahlstrom came in the second. This pitch fired in there for a strike, and the count at 1-1. And though Ahlstrom dealt with some base runners, he too put up a donut. And Rocker didn't come in until the third inning. And listening to Skip Schumacher talk with the media prior to the game today, the 1-1, swing and a miss, and the count at one ball and two strikes. While he didn't address it specifically, he did talk about Bradford coming in after Alexander, but maybe after Alexander and somebody else. And so we weren't too sure that we would see Cody right away, but that's the case here tonight. The lefty kicks and fires, and a swing and a miss. Fastball takes care of Story. That was toward the outside part of the plate. So two batters and two strikeouts here for Cody Bradford. Bradford here today making his eighth appearance of the season. Officially 0-5 with a 4.72 earned run average. And Bradford not a strikeout pitcher. 17 strikeouts in 34 and a third coming in. Here's Jaron Duran now, left-handed hitter. And he takes pitch down the middle for strike one. So Bradford coming in here and pumping strikes. Duran hitting 204, but with 20 homers, 69 runs batted in. Bradford again off the third base side of the rubber. Lets the 0-1 fly, and he hits the top of the zone to run the count here to no balls and two strikes. Well, so far, Bradford with 10 pitches and 9 strikes. Duran using his timeout now, getting settled into the box. Left foot along the back line. And the 0-2. Swing and a miss. He struck him out. Nice little changeup right there. Bradford strikes out the side in order here in the second. That's brought to you by Pays Online Checkout. And we move to the bottom of the second with the Rangers ahead here 1-0 on the Trajan Wealth Rangers Radio Network.
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1: All right, Wyatt Langford leads it off for Texas here in the bottom half of the second. Rangers up 1-0 thanks to a Josh Young opposite field home run. Wyatt coming up here batting 239, 17 home runs. He's driven in 40. Sonny Gray into his motion. And the first offering to Wyatt. He misses with a cutter outside for ball one. Wyatt in the ballgame yesterday, 1-for-3. Drove in a run with a single in the fifth inning. He also walked and scored a run. Still getting walks, struggling to get hits here over a lengthy period of time as he takes this pitch outside. And the count now at 2 balls and no strikes. Wyatt, 5 for his last 39, 8 for his last 63. This pitch taken high. So 3 balls and no strikes here to Wyatt. Berger on deck. Lopez coming up after him. Gray kicks and delivers. And that pitch is down, ball four. You know, he had that one stumble with his second pitch that was not a pitch to Ezekiel Duran. And Gray just doesn't look comfortable on the mound right now.
2: And he's a guy who's given up a lot of stolen bases, 17 to be exact, only 3 runners caught. So maybe the Rangers play the running game a bit against him tonight.
1: Wyatt, 13 steals on the year, has been thrown out just 3 times. And here's Jake Berger. And the first offering to Jake is very high, ball one. If Sonny Gray has been anything this year, he has been consistent, consistently good. 20 of his starts this year, and he spent a little time early in the season on the IL. 20 of his starts this year, he's gone 6 or more innings. This pitch over the plate, but just a tad bit low, ball six, here to start the bottom of the second. And of those 20 starts in which he has gone 6 or more innings, he's had 18 quality starts. That's tied for third most in the American League. The 2-0. And finally, he gets one to nick the outside corner here. Looked like Jake was taking to a strike. And the count goes to 2-1. Berger hitting .234, 26 home runs, and 84 runs batted in. This pitch low and away. So Berger up in the count here at 3-1. Infield at double play depth, playing Berger slightly to pull. Outfield also in a slight pull shift. The 3-1 check swing. That pitch is inside, ball four. Wow. Back-to-back walks here to Langford and Berger to start the bottom half of the second. And that brings up Nicky Lopez. And is there anyone in the building who doesn't know what's coming right now?
2: Well, first, Andrew Bailey's going to go out to the mound and find out what's going on with Sonny Gray and why his control has deserted him here.
1: On the Quick Trip scoreboard, the Astros lead Kansas City. That is now 4-1. In fact, the Astros, who also had an opener today, Ethan Pecco is their bulk pitcher, but Pecco and two others carried a no-hitter into the sixth. Yeah, the Royals got a run in the first without the benefit of a base hit, but they were no-hitting Kansas City until Carter Jensen singled with one out in the top of the sixth. But again, Houston ahead there 4-1, and now coming to bat in the bottom half of the sixth inning. All right, so here's Nicky Lopez. Contreras at first is in on the turf. Durbin at third at the cut. Nicky shows bunt, bunts it toward third, forcing Durbin to make the play. He's got it, fires to first. And Nicky Lopez, who is and has been all year long putting on a clinic when it comes to bunting, moves the runners up here. The sacrifice goes 5-3. So Langford now at third. Berger moves up to second. For Nicky Lopez, that is his 12th sacrifice bunt this year. Infield drawn in for Boston as the Rangers look to add to this 1-0 advantage. Danny Jansen at the plate. The pitch is looped out into shallow center. Duran coming on, still on the move, and the ball lands for the base hit. Racing home is Langford. The throw is offline. Wyatt scores. Berger advances to third. Just a little pop-up single into shallow center for Danny Jansen to give Texas a 2-0 lead.
2: You know, we saw a couple of balls last night that fell in center field. Uncatchable for the Red Sox center fielder Nate Eaton. Remember, their center fielder Sidan Rafaela, the best center fielder in baseball, with the possible exception of PCA, is on the injured list. And you wonder whether this ball would have been caught by Rafaela and whether a couple of those balls last night would have been caught by Rafaela.
1: Duran was playing fairly deep there for Danny Jansen, had a long way to go and couldn't quite make it. So Danny picks up his 22nd RBI. Runners at the corners. Carter bunts between the mound and first. Barehanded by Contreras. He thinks about throwing home. Doesn't. Turns. Throws to Sogard covering at first. They get Carter, but Berger flies across the plate. The Rangers have added another run and lead 3-0.
2: A tremendous small ball for the Rangers in the inning, taking advantage of the free 90s, and that's something they did extremely well last night. Remember last night, the Rangers had just 7 hits with men in scoring position. They went 7 for 16 in those opportunities, and they are really taking advantage of the chances in this series.
1: Two superb bunts, and now back to the top of the order, and Ezekiel Duran, who pops one up into shallow left, going out his story, and he makes the catch for the final out in the inning. All right, a lot happened quickly there. We'll recap it for you in the top of the third, but the Rangers get two more, and after two, lead Boston 3-0 on the Trajan Wealth Rangers Radio Network.
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7: Here's your KSST KRVA FM weather. No rain coming up until maybe the beginning of next week. We'll stay sunny and hot in the meantime. High pressure is parked right over our area. Sunny and about 100 on the afternoon high today. Overnight it'll be clear with mid-70s, 100 and sunny on Friday. The weekend looks about the same, sunny and hot. I'm meteorologist Steve Hamilton on KSST and KRVA FM.
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1: All right, top half of the third inning, and the Rangers and Cody Bradford up now 3-0 on Sonny Gray and the Red Sox. Caleb Durbin, the 8-hole hitter, to get it started here for Boston. Durbin batting .249. Bradford is working exclusively out of the stretch here, and his first pitch is a fastball. Swing and a miss by Durbin for strike one. All right, we'll recap that bottom half of the second inning, which only involved one hit, that little pop-up hit into shallow center by Danny Jansen. Here's a swing and a miss. And the count at no balls and two strikes. Rangers got two runs on one hit, a couple of walks, a couple of sacrifice bunts, and they left one man on base, and Gray only threw 13 pitches. 9 to the first two batters, and then 4 to the last 4. This pitch put in play by Durbin, a fly ball out into left. Langford coming in a bit. He's there, and he makes the catch for the first out. First ball put in play against Cody Bradford. So the Rangers getting two in the bottom of the second. To add a little insurance here early on, those insurance runs brought to you by Globe Life. For over 125 years, Globe Life has helped protect families when they need it most. Globe Life, make tomorrow better. Here's the switch hitting Nick Sogard, and he takes a pitch that's down for ball one. Sogard batting .266, 5 home runs, 19 runs batted in. The pitch here, just a little off the outside part of the plate. He didn't miss by much. And that'll make it 2 balls and no strikes. Sogard was a pinch hitter yesterday. Got a pop-up single into center as a pinch hitter. And here in the opener on Tuesday, hit a 2-run home run. This pitch is up and in. And so Bradford falls behind now at 3 balls and no strikes. The set. And now the 3-0. And he lays that one in there for a strike. So 3-1 here to Sogard. Danny Jansen, in getting that RBI single, has extended his hitting streak to 7 games. That is his longest hitting streak here this season. 3-1 pitch on the inside edge for a strike. Full count now to Sogard. And on the Evan Carter bunt, beautifully executed between the mound and the first baseline. He's out 3-4, but credited with a sacrifice and a run batted in, his 36th RBI of the season. Rangers cashing in on those back-to-back walks to start the inning from Langford and Berger. The 3-2 hit high into the air left field. Langford with time back into his right. Circling in a bit, reaches up to make the two-hand grab to get Sogard for the second out. So top of the order now, and Roman Anthony coming to the plate. Hey, think O'Reilly Auto Parts for all your car care needs. 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So here's Anthony, who grounded out to start the game. Bounced out to Berger at first. And this first pitch comes in low for ball one. Again, scoreboard watching, as we will be for the remainder of the season. White Sox at home with a 3-1 lead over Detroit. Chicago batting in the bottom of the fourth. As Bradford finds the top of the zone to square the count here at 1-1. White Sox currently sitting in that number 3 wild card spot. Rangers a game behind. This pitch fouled off near the camera well, near side of the Boston dugout. 1-2 the count. Cleveland currently leading the American League Central. The Guardians are not playing today. One ball, two strikes, the count to the left-handed hitting Anthony. Rangers playing him to pull in the infield. And Bradford misses with a slider low and away. Levels the count here to 2 balls and 2 strikes. The Toronto Blue Jays, who are in town to begin a 3-game series here tomorrow, are currently a half game behind the Rangers. As this pitch is over the plate, but just a little low. And the count to Anthony goes full. The Baltimore Orioles are still in the picture. The Orioles are a game and a half behind the Rangers. The Orioles also not playing today. As this pitch is just a little off the outside, ball four. So Bradford was picking the edges there and couldn't get a strike. And so he loses Anthony and becomes the first base runner allowed by Bradford. And brings up Jamai Jones. Jones, who drew a walk his first time up. Into the glove goes Bradford, staring at Anthony at first, and now he deals homeward, and he misses just a little bit low with that fastball for ball one. Jones hitting 211 for the year. hitting 227 against lefties. Doesn't hit righties at all and doesn't start against righties. The 1-0 pitch, taken for a strike, top of the zone. That was a borderline pitch. One ball and one strike here to Jones. 3-0, Rangers up as we play in the top of the third. Anthony, a little chancier lead down at first. And this pitch gets popped up down the right field line, but going foul. And it will make its way into the seats. Nice catch by a fan in the last row of the lowest portion of the lower seating bowl. He's about 7-8 rows from the field. And the count now, one ball and two strikes to Jones. Nice crowd on hand on this Thursday night here in Arlington. Here comes the 1-2. Over the plate but low. That actually hit in the dirt behind the plate. And that squares the count here to two balls and two strikes. On deck, the left-handed hitting Willier Abreu. Anthony again taking his lead from first. Bradford sets above the belt. Kicks and throws. And this pitch gets fouled back. Went with a changeup that time. So we keep it at two balls and two strikes. Bradford this year has thrown his four-seamer more than 50% of the time. 52% to be exact coming in. And then the changeup a little more than 30% of the time. The 2-2. Oh, and that one just missed a little bit inside. Again, most of these misses here for Bradford have been very close. And the Red Sox quite disciplined to take those borderline pitches. And so a full count here to Jones. Bradford, a glance over to Anthony. Now straightens to the set. And the pitch. It's popped up. High in the air. Very shallow right field. Lopez is out. Nimmo in. Lopez makes the call and the catch. And that'll do it for Boston here in the third. So no runs, no hits. One man left. We've played two and a half. And the Rangers continue to lead here 3-0 on the Trajan Wealth Rangers Radio Network.
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1: All right, Corey Seager leads it off for the Rangers here in the bottom of the third. Texas 3, Boston nothing. Seager grounded out his first time up on a terrific play by Contreras at first. So 2, 3, and 4 in the order here for Texas. As this changeup from Sonny Gray comes in low, ball one. Young on deck, Nimmo coming up after him. Rangers 3 runs on 2 hits and zeros across right now for Boston. As Gray with the slight step back, the leg kick and the pitch. And that one's over the plate, but again, just a little bit low. And the count at 2 balls and no strikes. Ben May really being challenged by both of these pitchers, or the three pitchers that we have seen so far here tonight. Lots of borderline pitches. The 2-0, a swing and a miss. That was a fastball that may or may not have been a strike at the top of the zone. And the count to Seager now at 2 balls and 1 strike. Infield playing Seager to pull the outfield fan slightly toward left. And here comes Gray with the 2-1. And that one low. So make it 3 balls and a strike. Well, Gray got into trouble by walking the first two batters in the second. Both came in to score. Now he's behind to Seager at 3-1. The right-hander deals. And that one gets fouled back. That may have been ball four, a little bit off the outside. But Corey thought he could do something with it, fouls it away, and the count is full. Gray, 30 pitches through the first two innings. Now the 3-2. And that one hit high and deep out into left field. Anthony back toward the corner onto the track, and he makes the catch not far from the 334 marker. So Seager is a long out. It brings up Josh Young. And let's pause here. 10 seconds for station identification on the Trajan Wealth Rangers Radio Network.

0: So here's Josh Jung, an opposite field home run, his first time up, and here he pops one up into shallow right. Sogard out, Abreu in, and Sogard will make the catch, angling out to his left. A little bit of a leap right there at the end to take care of Jung for the second out in the inning, and that will bring up Brandon Nimmo. Our Aces update is brought to you by Choctaw Casinos and Resorts, where the players play. For that, we go to Citi Field in New York, where the Phillies lead the Mets 1-0. Aaron Nola working on a no-hitter until just about a minute ago when Nick Morabito singled with one man out in the bottom of the sixth. So the Mets now at least have one hit, but the Phillies lead that one 1-0. First pitch here to Nimmo is a curveball that pops a little bit inside for ball one. Nola has not had the greatest of seasons, but with his 5 1/3 shutout innings to this point, he's lowered his year's ERA down to 4.54. Here comes the 1-0. Little chopper toward first, but it spins foul about halfway up the line. So a ball and a strike here to Brandon Nimmo. Hey, coming up Sunday, September the 20th, final game in the upcoming three-game series with Toronto. A specialty ticket will get you a Rangers City Connect-themed Hello Kitty figurine. And you can get your specialty ticket by going to Rangers.com. This Sunday's game will begin at 1:35. Now the 1-1, and another foul ball. So make it a ball and two strikes here to Nimmo. Nimmo working on a four-game hitting streak. He's reached base safely in five straight. And over the last 17 games, Nimmo hitting .303. Infield playing him just slightly to pull. As Gray reaches into the glove, kicks and throws, and a swing and a miss. He got him with the sweeper there. So Nimmo out on strikes as Gray has his first 1-2-3 inning tonight. To the fourth we go with Texas ahead 3-0 on the Trajan Wealth Rangers Radio Network.
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6: 3-0, the Rangers lead as we go to the fourth inning. Former President George W. Bush is here tonight, was just shown on the video board to a nice reception. Julio Abreu first up for the Bostons, and Cody Bradford's first pitch is outside for ball one. 3 runs, 2 hits for the Rangers, no runs, no hits for the Red Sox. Abreu a pop to third his first time up with a runner at first and one out. Lefty to lefty as Bradford unwinds, and the pitch is a little bit low, 2-0. Cody working always from the stretch, works in short sleeves, the number 61 on his back, features a light blue fielder's glove. It's his first relief appearance since July 30th of 2024. 2-0 pitch is a strike on the outside corner. You heard Skip Schumacher comment that his past success in relief was a factor today, and their comfort level in putting an opener in front of him. Here's the 2-1, and that is high, specifically in the postseason, of course, in 2023, when he picked up a win in relief in the division series and gave up just one run in 8 innings of work over 5 games. The 3-1 delivery. And there's a hard ground ball, but right to Lopez, down on a knee to field it. Whips it sidearm to first. There's one out here in the 4th inning, brought to you by the Texas Lottery. The Texas Lottery proudly supports Texas education and veterans. Play today. Contreras is next, with the Rangers leading by the score of 3-0. Contreras, his first year with the Bostons after 7 years with the Cubs, 3 years with the Cardinals. He is second in the league in OPS behind Yordan Alvarez, who hit his 40th homer tonight. And there's a line shot foul down the left field line. It is 0-1. Bradford also has had tremendous success at home in his career. A 3.20 ERA in this ballpark in his career. On the road, his ERA above 5, so a very big difference. The 0-1 pitch, swing and a miss on a slider. And the count is 0-2. Tyler Alexander started. He worked the scoreless first inning, walked the batter. Bradford came on, struck out the side in the second, gave up a 2-out walk in the third, and now works with 1 out in the fourth with a 3-0 Ranger lead. The 0-2 offering, and that is lined softly over the leap of Lopez into right center, a base hit. Red Sox get their first hit with 1 out here in the fourth. And Adley Rutschman is coming up next. Rutschman struck out looking his first time up. We've talked about this throughout the series. The Red Sox hit much better against lefties than righties. In fact, only the Rangers hit better against lefties than the Red Sox do. But Rutschman is an exception. He has hit below

0: for the number one wild card spot, but that race just about over now. The Yankees not playing tonight. 2-0. It's a strike. In the wild card round, the first wild card plays the second wild card, so the Red Sox and Yankees are almost certain to play each other for the second year in a row in the wild card round. Last year, the Yankees won it 2-1 to move on. A 2-1 pitch. Breaking ball strike on the inside corner. And the count is 2-2. Against the Yankees this year, the Red Sox narrowly lost the season series. New York won it 7-6. So one out and one on here. Rangers at double play depth. A 2-2 count on Rutschman. Bradford at the belt. And to the plate. And it is popped up into short center field. Evan Carter in and slightly to his left. He takes care of it. And there are two outs here in the fourth with the Rangers leading 3-0. And Trevor Story coming up next. He struck out on a fastball his first time. And join us for a weekend filled with live music, cultural performances, and family-friendly activities as we celebrate Hispanic Heritage Weekend this weekend, September 18th and 19th, tomorrow and Saturday. Go to rangers.com/HHW for more information. Hispanic Heritage Weekend. Here's the pitch to Story. And there's a ground ball pulled foul behind third base. It is 0-1. Again, the pitching matchups very uncertain for the series, but Dylan Cease will go for Toronto tomorrow with his 11-5 record and the second-best ERA in the league at 2.38. And Jose Soriano, a 12-game winner, will pitch on Saturday. He has a 3.56 ERA. He is a southpaw, the former Angel acquired at the trade deadline. The 0-1 pitch. And there's a strike. And the Rangers, as you know, have just been crushing lefties. They're now 27-19 when the opposition starts a left-hander.
1: Kind of glad that memo hasn't gone out to the rest of the league.
0: How do they not know? But the Blue Jays are basically down to a three-man rotation with all the injuries they've had. Max Scherzer is their other starter. He won't pitch in this series. He pitched yesterday. 0-2. Bradford comes home, and that's a little bit low. And Scherzer with a very high earned run average, but he's pitched better of late and pitched very well yesterday, notching his 224th career win. Two outs here in the fourth inning with a runner at first. Rangers leading 3-0. Jaron Duran on deck. Here's the 1-2, and Story takes it low. It is blocked in the dirt by Jansen. It squirts off to his right, but not far enough for Contreras to advance. Contreras, not one of the faster runners. And it's 2-2. Boston, as you know, got off to a terrible start this year. But did they ever rally after letting Alex Cora go? They were 12 games below 500 when these two teams met back in June in Boston. They were 27-39. The 2-2 pitch, fouled back. They went on a run that included a 15-game winning streak and a stretch of 37 games where they went 32-5. But over their last 37 games, they're a game under 500 at 18-19. Two balls, two strikes, two outs. Bradford is ready. He kicks and comes home. And it's looped in the air, short right center. It falls for a base hit in front of Nimmo. Around to third base goes Contreras. And the Red Sox, with runners at the corners and two outs, bring the tying run to the plate in the person of Jaron Duran. Not hit hard at all.
1: He got just enough of that slider that finished down around the bottom of the zone just to loop it out into right center.
0: Both of the hits very soft in the inning. This one at 74 miles an hour. And now it's Duran going lefty against lefty. He struck out on a changeup his first time up. Duran against left-handed pitching, hitting 239 this year, which is actually better than he's hit against righties. Bradford set at the belt. Here's the pitch. Swing and a miss on a changeup, coming in at 82 miles an hour. Caleb Durbin on deck. He's a right-handed batter. 3-0 Rangers, top half of

0: The fourth inning. The pitch swung on and fouled. And Bradford gets ahead at 0-2. Astros leading Kansas City 5-1, top of the eighth in Houston. And the White Sox leading the Tigers 3-1, bottom of the fifth in Chicago. Murakami with a three-run homer off Framber Valdez to account for the Chicago runs. 0-2 the count on Duran. Red Sox have not had a hit in the series with a man in scoring position. They've gone 0-for-11 in the first two games. This is their first chance tonight. The 0-2 delivery just missed outside. Bradford held the pose, did not get the call from Ben May. Jansen decided not to challenge, which was a good decision. The pitch was just a little bit high and outside. And the count is 1-2. Cody ready again and delivers, and it's fouled off by Duran. That one trickling to the backstop. The Ranger rotation in flux. Cal Quantrill expected to pitch either tomorrow or Saturday. We have no idea who would pitch the other game, and Jacob DeGrom tentatively scheduled to pitch Sunday, assuming his groin's okay. One ball, two strikes. The pitch. Duran swings, it's a bouncer right at Berger, steps on the bag, and the inning is over as Bradford got him on a slider. No runs, two hits, two left, middle of the fourth. Rangers 3, Red Sox nothing on the Trajan Wealth Rangers Radio Network.
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4: The Rangers' final regular season home series starts Monday when the New York Mets come to the ballpark for 3 games that could mean everything. The push for the postseason is on. 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
0: Here comes the bottom of the fourth. Here comes Wyatt Lankford, who walked on 4 pitches in the second and scored. Right-hander is Sonny Gray. Broke in with the Oakland Athletics, spent 4.5 years with them before being traded to the Yankees, spent 1.5 years in New York. The pitch is a strike, fastball over the inside corner. He pitched for Cincinnati for 3 years, the Twins for 2, the Cardinals for 2, and then was dealt to the Red Sox in November. 0-1 the count. Off the plate outside, a check swing. Did he go around? He did. It's 1-1. His lowest career ERA was in 2023 with the Twins at 2.79. He came into this game at 2.76. Fourth in the league behind Cam Schlittler, Dylan Cease, and Parker Messick. 1-1 pitch. That's hit in the air to center field. Deep but playable for Duran. And in front of the track, he reaches up and grabs it. And there is one away. Drew Rasmussen also figures in the competition there behind Schlittler. And Rasmussen picked up his 15th win today and lowered his ERA to 2.72. So at the moment, Gray is actually fifth in the league in ERA. Our old pal Nick Martinez is sixth at 2.94. Those are the six pitchers who are qualifiers with ERAs below three in our league. Hershberger, he walked and scored his first time, and he lets one go by for strike one at the knees. Three runs for the Rangers on two hits. No runs for Boston on two hits. Josh Young, an opposite field homer in the first. Danny Jansen, an RBI single in the second. And Evan Carter, a run-scoring sacrifice bunt. Berger swings. It's a two-hopper out to short. Charged by Story, whips it across his body to first. And there are two outs. And Gray now has settled down. He's retired seven men in a row. But walking back-to-back hitters in the second inning cost him a couple of runs. And here's Lopez, who bunted the runners over to second and third for his 12th sacrifice, giving him a share of the Major League lead. Taylor Walls of Tampa Bay, David Hamilton of Milwaukee, also with 12 sacrifice bunts. Evan Carter now has nine. And the pitch is a strike over the outside corner, 0-1 to the left-handed hitting Lopez. Nicky hasn't played much in September, but a big contribution today with the bunt. The 0-1 delivery, and that's fouled back, and the count is nothing and two. Again, if you're just joining us, Jock Peterson unavailable with the small fracture in his hand, but not on the injured list. From the left side, the Rangers have Alejandro Osuna available, and from the right side, Justin Foscue, Elias Diaz, and Cody Freeman. Gray working 0-2 now on Lopez. Sonny set and deals. And a swing and a miss. He struck him out on the sweeper. A 1-2-3 inning for Sonny Gray. He's up to 49 pitches for the day. Bradford's at 57. And we're going to the fifth with the Rangers leading 3-0 on the Trajan Wealth Rangers Radio Network.
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0: Inning number five, Rangers on top 3-0. Caleb Durbin, the number eight batter, first up for the Red Sox. And the first pitch is in there from Cody. A changeup, it is 0-1. Durbin flied to left his first time up. So did the man on deck, Nick Sogard. Bradford delivers 0-1. And that's popped up behind the plate. Jansen on the first base side has a play and makes the catch with a step to spare before getting to the backstop. And Durbin has fouled out for the first out of the fifth. That will bring up Nick Sogard. Rangers leading 3-0. Sogard, a 12th-round pick by Tampa Bay out of Loyola Marymount. And having a kind of a career year with the Red Sox. lefty to lefty, and the pitch is in there for a strike. Bradford hitting all his spots tonight. He has been superb. And again, he's been off for over a week. There's action in the Ranger bullpen now. There's a ground ball wide to third. Diving stop by Duran. Gets up, throws, got him. Great play by Zeke. And drilled that submarine throw over to Berger. We'll call that our Whataburger, What a Play of the Game, brought to you by Whataburger as Duran takes a base hit away from Sogard.
7: Really nifty play. You know, we saw Josh Young make a diving catch in that direction yesterday at third and turn it into a double play. Now you're going to have to play some really solid defense here down the stretch if you're going to get to where you want to go.
0: And of course, Cody's not really a strikeout pitcher. The ball's put in play. You have to make plays. Even though he struck out his first three batters today, he hasn't struck out one since. Anthony takes a strike. He's grounded out and walked. Texas on top here, 3-0 in the top of the fifth. Jermaine Jones would be next.
7: And it's Jacob Junis warming in the Ranger pen.
0: Here's the pitch. Check swing. Did he go? He did not. His third base umpire, Nick Marley, I believe he just blew that call. The Ranger dugout cannot believe it. That looked like a full swing. Oh, that's an awful call.
7: Yeah.
0: Instead of 0-2, it's 1-1. And this pitch is rolled weakly on the first base side. Bradford backhands it, puts the tag on Anthony. A 1-2-3 inning for Cody, brought to you by Tays Online Checkout. To the bottom of the fifth we go. Rangers still lead 3-0 on the Trajan Wealth Rangers Radio Network.
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3: The fifth inning brought to you by Balcones. Discover Balcones Distilling, the original Texas whiskey. Rangers on top, 3-0. Here's Danny Jansen, who drove in the first run of the ball game with a looping single to center. First run of the second inning, pardon me. Josh Young's home run drove in the first run of the game. And the pitch is outside to Jansen. He's hitting close to 400 for the month of September with six runs batted in. Jansen to be followed by Carter and Duran in the second half of the fifth inning. Gray lets it fly, and the pitch is skied into short right field. Angling out is the second baseman Sogard into foul ground, and he can't get it. The ball falls untouched. Sogard couldn't get there. Contreras couldn't get there. Long time. It's quite surprising that nobody was able to get there, but Abreu was playing way over toward right center.
4: Yeah, and Sogard was up the middle. He had a lot of ground to cover, too. It was a difficult angle for Contreras, who I think for a while couldn't find the ball.
3: So Jansen is alive at the plate at 1-1. Gray fires, and he missed down and away, 2-1. This is the 51st game that Jansen has started behind the plate. Kyle Higashioka and Elias Diaz have done the rest of the catching. The 2-1. And there's a strike in the count at 2 balls and 2 strikes. The Rangers had 3 catchers for a while with Logan Ohapi here. And right now, Skip Schumacher says, if the Rangers needed an emergency third catcher, it would probably be Cody Freeman. It could be Ezekiel Durant. But he said right now he would tend to go with Freeman, who actually caught in the fall league. The pitch is outside. It is 3-2 here on Jansen. Gray has retired 8 in a row since Jansen's RBI single in the second inning. Sonny tucks the black glove against the left side of the chest, keeps the hands close to the chest in the delivery, and there's a swing and a roller up the middle. It's a base hit to the left of Trevor Story. Danny Jansen is 2-for-2 in the 8-hole tonight, and Evan Carter is coming up. He laid down a sacrifice bunt last time. Will the Rangers have him bunting again? He's 0-for-2 lifetime against Sonny Gray. Well, Durbin, the third baseman, will play on the cut of the grass. Contreras will hold the runner at first. Jansen, of course, does not run well. Story, the shortstop, way over toward the middle. And Sogard about equidistant between first and second. Carter does not show bunt, and the pitch is a knee-high strike. It is 0-1. Gray, before the pitch clock, was one of the slowest workers in the league. Not anymore. The 0-1 delivery. Carter swings and foul tips it into the catcher's mitt. Nothing in two. The game brought to you by Whataburger. Try the Bacon Wrangler What a Chicken Sandwich, available now for a limited time at Whataburger. 0-2 the count to Evan with Ezekiel Duran on deck. Jansen a short lead. The 0-2 pitch. That is sky to left. In comes Anthony. He's there, and he's got it. And there is one away. Evan and Kalen Carter are the leaders of the campaign to sell this year's Ranger Pet Calendar. You can get yours at the Grand Slam Team Store or at rangers.com/petcalendar. 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Here's Duran, one out, a runner at first, and he swings and fouls one back. Zeke has grounded to short and popped to short. Batting in the leadoff spot for the 6th time this year, he has hit in all 9 spots in the Ranger order. 3-3-0 for Texas, 0-2-0 for the Red Sox. 0-1. Here's the pitch. And that is high for a ball. One ball and one strike. White Sox leading Detroit 3-1, top of the seventh. Houston leading Kansas City 6-2, bottom of the eighth in Houston. The Astros will host the Braves this weekend. 1-1. Duran swings and misses. And the count is 1-2. And by the way, now that the White Sox are the number three wildcard team, it's worth pointing out they have the tiebreaker over the Rangers. The Rangers have the tiebreaker over Cleveland, but not over Chicago. Chicago took 4 out of 6 from Texas this year. The Rangers do have the tiebreaker over the Blue Jays on the strength of the 4-game sweep in Toronto earlier. The Rangers also have the tiebreaker over the Orioles, should they make a late rush. 1-2. And the pitch. Zeke swings and misses. There's that sweeper. So Gray, with that signature pitch, picking up a strikeout in each of the last 3 innings. And with 2 outs now, Corey Seager's the batter. Seager robbed by Contreras on a diving play behind first base in the first, flied out to left in the third. Corey's 3-for-14 lifetime against Sonny Gray. Gray at the belt, to the plate, inside to Seager. Josh Jung on deck, got the scoring started with an opposite field home run in the first inning. His first time DHing this year. He's the 13th different DH the Rangers have used. Danny Jansen the other day DH'd for the first time and became the 12th. The 1-0 offering, and that's a strike at the knees. And the count is 1-1. Chase Silseth warming now in the Ranger bullpen. Jacob Junis had been up during the fifth. Bradford at 64 pitches through 4 scoreless innings. 1-1 pitch, and Seager fouls it back. And the count is 1-2. And Bradford has thrown as many as 100 pitches. He has gone 80 or more 4 times. In his last start, he threw 63. And again, that was a week ago last night, 8 days ago. The 1-2 offering, Seager strikes out swinging on a fastball. No runs on a hit, 1 left. We've completed 5. It's the Rangers 3 and the Red Sox nothing on the Trajan Wealth Rangers Radio Network.
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4: All right, top half of the sixth inning, and it's still 3-0 Texas. Those early runs holding up. Rangers got a Josh Jung home run in the first, and then RBIs from Danny Jansen and Evan Carter in the second. And back out to pitch here for the beginning of his fifth inning of work, the lefty Cody Bradford. facing Jamai Jones. First offering, swing and a miss. Fastball just a little bit above the zone there. Strike one to Jones. Jones walked in the first and then popped up to Nicky Lopez. That was in the third. Again, out of the stretch, Bradford with the pitch. And that one over the inside corner for a strike. Nothing in two, the count. Well, Bradford, even though he struck out the first three batters he faced, wasn't throwing a lot of first pitch strikes in the second and third innings, but since the fourth he has been. And if my math is correct, he's thrown first pitch strikes now, I believe, to 10 of 16 faced tonight as he bounces this pitch in. And the count goes to one ball and two strikes. Yeah, 10 of 16. And that would include each of the last six batters he has started with strike one. All right, one ball, two strikes, the count to the right-handed hitting Jones. Abreu is on deck. Chase Silseth continuing to throw in the Ranger bullpen. Here's the 1-2, and that is nubbed, fouled just to the right of the plate. And so the count to Jones remains 1-2. With Silseth continuing to throw, the lefty Abreu on deck. Behind him, the righty Contreras. One may conclude that Cody Bradford has the first two batters here in the sixth, and then perhaps we'll see Silseth to pitch to Contreras as this pitch gets rolled foul on the third base side. So the count holds here to Jones at a ball and two strikes. And Bradford right now at 69 pitches. Pitch number 70 coming up. Here it is. Bouncing ball deep in the hole. It's short. Seager's there. Stabs it on the backhand side. Good strong throw to Berger. And we've got one out here in the sixth. And that will bring up Willier Abreu. Abreu 0 for 2 in the ball game. He has popped third. He has also grounded out the second. And the first offering to Abreu, a high strike. And Silseth now has stopped throwing out of the bullpen, just kind of watching. Holding on to the ball, watching along with the rest of us. As Bradford comes home with the 0-1, and that one's lifted high into the air, but going foul and out of play down along the left field line. So make it no balls and two strikes. For over 125 years, Globe Life has helped protect families when they need it most. Globe Life, make tomorrow better. Bradford to try again here. The 0-2 is lined over Berger and into right, a base knock. Nimmo over to pick it up. And Abreu on board here with a one-out single. And let's see if we see Skip Schumacher here. Indeed, we will. And so that is the plan for Silseth to come in and pitch here to the right-handed hitting Contreras. So one-on-one out, top of the sixth. Rangers up 3-0. And while Chase Silseth makes his way out onto the diamond, we pause for this on the Trajan Wealth Rangers Radio Network.
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4: All right, the right-hander Chase Silseth, acquired near the deadline from the Angels, comes on for his 68th appearance of the season, his 21st since joining Texas. Overall this year, the right-hander, a 3.38 ERA, and he'll be facing Wilson Contreras. Now, Silseth pitched in the Tuesday game here, the opening game of this series, coming on in relief of Jacob DeGrom. And he struck out three of the four batters he faced, including the man who stands in the box right now, Contreras, who is 1-for-2 on the day, singled his last time up, takes this pitch outside, 4-1. Well, one key for the Ranger pitching staff in this series, their ability to handle the heart of the Boston order. Give you some numbers there. As Silseth sets below the belt. And now comes home with a 1-0, and that one's fouled back, out of play, down to our right. 1-1 the count. Even with that Abreu single just moments ago, the 3-4-5 hitters for the Red Sox, who have been the same in the series, even though Abreu and Rutschman, who's on deck, were in opposite spots on Tuesday. Silseth with the 1-1, and that one's lifted foul and out of play right side. 1-2 the count. The heart of the order for Boston now in this series, 3-for-29 with one home run. That was the Contreras home run yesterday. One walk, one hit batter, and six strikeouts. It's a pretty good job by Ranger pitching against the real tough spot in this order. Now the 1-2, and that fastball is outside. So make it 2-2. Silseth, in his 20 Ranger appearances, with no wins, a loss, and a 4.96 ERA. 18 strikeouts in 16 1/3 with Texas. Here now the 2-2. Swing and a miss. He struck him out. Got him with a splitter. So for a second time in the series, Silseth strikes out Contreras. Two down here in the sixth. And that brings up Adley Rutschman.
18: Catcher number 31, Adley Rutschman.
4: And Rutschman was hitting third on Tuesday, so Silseth and Rutschman did not face one another. The switch hitter will swing from the left side here against the right-hander Silseth. Rutschman 0-for-2 tonight. The pitch. And that's hit high and deep out into left center field. A long run for both Carter and Langford. Neither get there. It hits the track and then hops up into the Boston bullpen. Opposite field automatic double for Adley Rutschman, which is fortuitous for Texas because Abreu can't score. He has to go back to third.
3: And that pitch was right down the middle, a fastball. Rutschman has not shown any ability to hit well-placed pitches in this series, but that was a total cookie.
4: So Rutschman with the opposite field double. Rutschman gets his first hit in this series. He had been 0-for-10. So runners at second and third. Rangers with a 3-0 lead here in the sixth. Two men out. And now here's Trevor Story, who looped a single into right center his last time up. He's 1-for-2. And this first pitch is curled foul into the seats down to our right for strike one. Story facing Silseth for the first time. Rutschman with that double, now 3-for-5 lifetime against Silseth. A look back to second, and now the 0-1. And that pitch is high. Check swing there by Story. And it evens the count to a ball and a strike. Story, with his fourth inning single, has extended his current hitting streak to 8 games. In fact, he's collected hits now in 15 of the 16 games he's played since coming back off the injured list. The 1-1, and that's fouled off. It hits Story, and he goes tumbling down in pain, both knees on the ground here, a few feet outside of the box up the third baseline. And he's having trouble getting up here. One of the athletic trainers for Boston coming out. And just before he arrives, Story finally gets up. Story adjusting his elbow pad as he walks around, just writhing in pain. Oh, well, that hit the inside of the left ankle. And his shin guard there comes down a little bit to cover that part of the ankle, but when you hit right on the end of the pad really doesn't act like much more than a very slight buffer, if that. And if you've never had the pleasure of fouling a baseball off of a bone in your lower leg, let me tell you, it does not feel good. Yes, I've done it. Yes, it hurts a lot. 1-1 the count. Story back in the box. Here's the pitch, and that gets fouled off the catcher, Danny Jansen. And the count now at 1-2. Trevor Story, a two-time All-Star with the Rockies back in 2018 and 2019, his second and third years in the big leagues. He was also a Silver Slugger those two seasons. Trying to get Boston on the board here with Abreu at third, Rutschman at second, and two men out here in the top of the sixth. Rangers with a 3-0 edge. Silseth lifts the leg and comes home, and that pitch over the plate, but just a tad bit low. Missed with a splitter at 90, and that'll level the count here to 2-2. The hits by Abreu and Rutschman here in the sixth have Boston with 4 on the night. They've out-hit the Rangers 4-3, but the Rangers ahead 3-0. 2-2 the count. Silseth ready, and here's the pitch. And he missed with that one outside, a sweeper, and the count runs full. Now, first base is open. If he loses Story, no harm done. The next man up is the left-handed hitting Jaron Duran. Silseth, ready now with a 3-2. He kicks and fires. Swing and a miss, struck him out. Got him with the sweeper. So Silseth holds the line here in the sixth. No runs, a couple of hits, and two men stranded in scoring position. Through 5.5, it remains 3-0 Texas on the Trajan Wealth Rangers Radio Network.
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4: All right, we go to the bottom of the sixth. Rangers with a 3-0 lead. While Chase Silseth was working hard there in the top half of the sixth inning, the lefty Robbie Ahlstrom was warming in the Ranger bullpen, and Robbie right now still taking the occasional toss out of that bullpen beyond the wall in right center. Here's Josh Young to lead off the home sixth, and he looks at this Sonny Gray cutter for strike one. Young, an opposite field home run his first time up. Solo shot to give Texas a 1-0 lead. He popped up to second in the third, so Young 1-for-2. Here's the 0-1, a swing and a miss. He tried to get down for a sweeper below the zone, and that'll make it no balls and two strikes. For Young now, hits in 4 out of 5 since coming back off the injured list, and with his bat returning to the lineup, lengthening the lineup out, perhaps no coincidence that the Rangers, with Young in there, are 4-0 since he has returned. This pitch is outside and low, and the count now at 1-2. This is the heart of the Texas order. Young, Nimmo, and Langford here in the sixth against Sonny Gray. Gray economical with his pitch count, 65 through the first five innings. Ready now with the 1-2, and that pitch in the dirt outside. So that'll level the count to 2 balls and 2 strikes. Young in the ballgame yesterday, 3-for-5, and his last two hits were both doubles. Josh sitting on 25 doubles, which equals his single season best. He had 25 back in 2023. And here he drives one into deep center. Duran going back, still on the run, reaches out, makes the grab, and then goes flying into the wall. Terrific running catch by Jaron Duran. Made a little bit of a leap after getting onto the warning track, and he was at full speed. He could not stop, and he basically just kind of leapt into the wall with his left shoulder to finish that play. So not detracting from that very high DRS number for the Boston outfield this year. Here's Brandon Nimmo now with a swing and a miss at a changeup thrown right down the middle, strike one. Nimmo has struck out twice tonight, both times swinging and both times on the Gray sweeper. Gray, the slight step back, and now the 0-1. And that one comes up and in. Evens the count here to 1 ball and 1 strike. Gray off the first base side of the rubber. Delivers the 1-1. And that one is chopped up the first baseline but foul to make it 1 ball and 2 strikes. A reminder that 2027 season tickets are on sale right now. The best way to experience Rangers baseball is with a season ticket. 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Nimmo waiting on the 1-2. And that pitch just a little bit inside, and Adley Rutschman wants to challenge.
0: Ball call is being challenged by the catcher.
4: With Ben Mays had a pretty good night behind the plate tonight. But let's see what the verdict is here. Ben May was correct, and apparently his microphone not working anymore. So the pitch was in, and the count to Nimmo at 2 balls and 2 strikes.
1: That was the first challenge of the game.
4: So 2-2 here to Nimmo. Wyatt Langford on deck. And the pitch. Down and in. Full count now to Nimmo. Rangers have just 3 hits. The Young home run in the first. And then Danny Jansen has the other hits. His pop-up RBI single into shallow center in the second. And then his ground ball single out into left center, which led off the fifth. That's been it. 3-2, grounded foul, right side. Now, Sonny Gray can finish the sixth, and again, nobody warming up behind him, and it looks like he's going to finish the sixth. It would be the 21st time this year in this, his, 28th start, that he'll have gone at least 6 innings. This pitch gets fouled back. Back in the day, that probably wasn't worth mentioning, but in this day and age, it is most certainly notable.
3: And he's been around long enough that, you know, just pitching 162 innings, not enough for him.
4: And a swing and a miss here, that on a changeup near the top of the zone. So Nimmo has struck out for a second time tonight. That's six strikeouts for Gray, and it brings up Wyatt Langford.
3: He actually had a couple of years where he threw over 200 innings in his early years with the A's.
4: Yeah, and he cobbled together some complete games early in his career as well. He had, five complete games after his first three big league seasons. He's had a total of seven. He had one last year with the Cardinals. Here's a swing and a miss by Langford for strike one.
3: He flirted with a no-hitter on at least two occasions against the Rangers while pitching for the A's.
4: Was one of those that opening series?
3: Yeah.
4: The Ryan Rua game?
3: Ryan Rua.
4: Yeah.
3: Exactly.
4: The 0-1. And that pitch in the dirt outside to make it one ball and one strike. Rua with a single in the eighth inning, I think, of that game.
3: The only hit.
4: Wyatt drew a walk, scored a run in the second, and then fly to center in the fourth. So he's 0-for-1. Batting here with two men out, nobody on. And that ball is hit hard out into left field. Anthony goes back, but he'll make the play in deep left, shy of the track. Despite the fact that that ball was well struck, the Rangers go in order here in the last half of the sixth. To the seventh, we go. Texas 3 and Boston nothing on the Trajan Wealth Rangers Radio Network.
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4: All right, the 27-year-old rookie left-hander Robbie Ahlstrom now coming on for Texas as Boston bats here in the top of the seventh with the Rangers leading 3-0. Ahlstrom on for the 42nd time this year. Left-hander exclusively out of the stretch, pitching here to Nate Eaton, who is pinch-hitting for Jaron Duran, and Ahlstrom drops a slider in over the inside corner for strike one. Duran had gone 0-for-2. Ahlstrom's pitch, and he misses high there to make it one ball and one strike. Eaton being used as a pinch hitter for the second time in this series, batting just 128 in 18 games with Boston, a 261 on base percentage. He has a homer and six RBIs, takes this pitch low, and the count now at two balls and one strike. Eaton, against left-handed pitching, against small sample size, but just 2 for 21. The 2-1 pitch is high and away, and Robbie falls behind in the count now at 3-1. Ahlstrom with a record of 3-1 and an earned run average of 5.94, though he has not given up a run in his last three appearances, spanning three innings of work. The 3-1. High ball four. And he was high with most of those pitches. So Eaton, the pinch hitter, draws the leadoff walk. And again, not what you want to see when you're up by three runs in the seventh inning. Jacob Junis warming up again here for the Rangers as Caleb Durbin steps up. Durbin has fly to left and popped to the catcher 0 for 2. And this pitch gets fouled back. That was a strike. So nothing and one to Durbin. Let's pause here to allow stations to identify themselves along the Trajan Wealth Rangers Radio Network.

0: The 0-1, way inside. Ahlstrom missing with the change. And that'll make it one ball and one strike. Durbin working on a 9-game on base streak, during which he's reaching base at a .471 clip. Here comes the 1-1. And that pitch in the dirt behind the plate, blocked neatly by Jansen. So Ahlstrom really having trouble finding the strike zone here, behind in the count now at 2-1. Ahlstrom 36 and a third innings so far this season, in which he's allowed 38 hits. He's walked 13. He has struck out 34. Ready now with the 2-1. And briefly there, Durbin showed bunt, but pulled the bat back on a sinker that missed badly outside. It's 3-1. And while Eaton has had trouble getting on base this year, Durbin has not, and traditionally is a guy who's a very astute judge of the strike zone. And this pitch is outside, ball four. Those are some easy takes.
1: He's not even close.
0: And Jordan Teagues, the Rangers pitching coach, coming out. And remember, this is how the bottom of the second started. Sonny Gray walked Wyatt Langford and Jake Berger, and both of those guys came in to score. And Ahlstrom, who here recently, even though he's not given up some runs, has had some issues with the walk, 3 walks over his last 3 innings prior to tonight. And he threw strike one to both Eaton and Durbin, but then 4 consecutive balls to each, and missing quite a bit, both high and away from the batters.
1: You know, you wonder if Robert Garcia is available tonight. He was not available yesterday after pitching back-to-back games. And with Junis up in the bullpen, you wonder if Garcia is available.
0: Yep. So here's Sogard now. Sogard is the number 9 hitter. He's got some pop. We've seen that. He's homered in this series. He's 0 for 2 tonight. He's not showing bunt here, and he rips away and yanks one foul on the left side. 4-1. Sogard out of the box surveying the defense. Duran at third, playing about 8 to 10 feet off the line, playing maybe about a half dozen feet behind the base path. Now he's backing up. Here comes the 0-1. And that one is lifted into center field. Hit pretty well. Racing back is Carter. He gets turned around. He reaches out. Makes the catch at the wall. Tagging at second is Eaton. He'll advance to third. What a terrific catch by Evan Carter, who got turned around while racing straight back. But he found the ball and caught it one step before hitting the padded wall.
1: That's a really nice recovery by Carter after turning the wrong way. You're in danger of not finding that ball once you turn back the other way, but he found it just in time.
0: So that's the first out, with Eaton advancing. Runners are at the corners here for the top of the order, and Roman Anthony, who is 0 for 2 with a walk. Lefty pitcher, lefty batter. And the first offering is low and away. He missed with a slider for ball one. Well, Tyler Alexander was used as an opener. He put up a donut in the first inning. Cody Bradford is the bulk pitcher. 4 1/3 shutout innings of work. Outstanding job by Bradford tonight. Here's the 1-0, and that's in the dirt, blocked by Jansen. 2-0 the count. Chase Silseth came on with a runner at first and one out in the sixth, recorded a couple of strikeouts around an Adley Rutschman automatic double, which prevented the runner at first from scoring. Would have scored had the play not been that automatic double. The 2-0 pitch, and that sinker just a little bit in, so he falls behind to Anthony here at 3-0. And now Ahlstrom on here in the seventh and has pitched his way into trouble. First and third, one out. The 3-0. Taken at the top of the zone for a strike. Anthony was completely relaxed in the box there. And that pitch was barely a strike. So 3-1 here to Anthony. Anthony in the leadoff spot for Boston for the 39th time this year. The set and the 3-1. And it's whacked foul off the screen just above the Boston dugout. So Ahlstrom battles back from down 3-0 now to a full count. Top of the seventh.

0: will be awarded, or make that Anthony will be awarded second base. Boston gets on the board. Red Sox now trail 3-1. And Nicky Lopez trying to make a jump throw after getting the force on Durbin, but didn't have the handle on it, and it sailed past Jake Berger. So it's now a two-run difference at 3-1. Runner at second with two men out. And into the game for the Rangers, the right-hander Jacob Junis. And as he warms up, we pause for this on the Trajan Wealth Rangers Radio Network.
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0: All right, the right-hander Jacob Junis coming on here, and the Red Sox respond by bringing up Nicky Gasper to pinch hit here for Jamai Jones. Gasper, used as a pinch hitter in the ballgame yesterday, got the start as the designated hitter on Tuesday. Switch hitter stands in on the left side and takes a first pitch strike here from Jacob Junis. Junis on for the 50th time this year. This is his 299th career appearance in the big leagues. He's pitched to a 3.33 ERA this season. Time called here. Junis, a brief touch of the rosin bag. Junis appeared in the ballgame yesterday and recorded an inning of shutout relief, though a balk that he committed allowed a run to score, as this pitch is taken low by Gasper, and the count now at 1-1. Jacob yesterday recording a couple of strikeouts. The batters that he struck out were Isaiah Kiner-Falefa and Roman Anthony. And here a sweeper that is called a ball, but Danny Jansen is challenging, saying the pitch was a strike at the top of the zone. Boy, this will turn the at-bat. And it does in the Rangers' favor. That pitch just did touch the top of the zone. So instead of it being 2-1, the count 1-2 here to the pinch hitter Gasper. Gasper in 59 games with Boston hitting .266, a .376 OBP. And here a backdoor sweeper, and it doesn't quite get through. That was close. But the call goes Boston's way, and the count to Gasper here, 2-2. Anthony at second, two men out. Rangers up 3-1. The 2-2, and that's popped up foul into the seats over on the third base side. That previous play, Anthony reached on a fielder's choice as Durbin was forced at second. A throwing error charged to Nicky Lopez allows for his advancement to second. And Anthony picked up the RBI for Anthony, his 11th run batted in. Again, the 2-2. Swing and a hard hit. Ball past Berger, but foul down the right field line. So we stay here at 2-2. Everybody will get reset. The Rangers in the infield playing Gasper, swinging from the left side here to pull. Seager is up the middle. In the outfield, they play him to pull slightly. The pitch. and a bouncer hit slowly toward

0: First charge by Berger. He's got it, turns to his left, and he beats Gasper to first. And that'll do it for Boston here in the top of the seventh. Red Sox get their first run without the benefit of a hit. There was one error in the inning and one man left. Seventh inning stretch time in Arlington, and the Rangers now lead 3-1 on the Trajan Wealth Rangers Radio Network.
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0: All right, bottom half of the seventh inning. Rangers with a 3-1 lead. Jake Berger to get it started. Berger 0-for-1 with a walk, and he has scored a run. Sonny Gray still out there for Boston, and his first pitch is a cutter a little low and outside for ball one. Lopez on deck. Jansen coming up behind him. Gray into the glove. His 83rd pitch of the night is a sinker that misses outside and then makes it two balls and no strikes. Eaton, who pinch hit for Duran, remains in the game to play in center. That's the only defensive change here for Boston. Now the 2-0. And that one over the outside corner for a strike. So make it 2-1 here to Berger.
1: And there's no one throwing in the Ranger bullpen, which leads you to believe that either Robert Garcia or Jacob Latz or both are not available tonight. You would hope that at least one of them is available, and Latz didn't pitch last night, neither did Garcia.
0: As this pitch is at the top of the zone for a strike, so 2-2. Now the count to Berger.
1: But with the pocket that's coming up, for the Rangers not to have one of those power lefties warming up, one of those guys must not be available.
0: The 2-2. Lifted high into the air down the right field line. A long run for Abreu, but he'll not get to this as it descends. It hits near the top of the screen down along the right field line. We'll keep it at two balls and two strikes. And remember, we've got Toronto coming to town to begin a three-game series tomorrow. Games tomorrow night, 7:05, Saturday evening, 6:05, Sunday afternoon at 1:35. And Dylan Cease is the slated starter for Toronto tomorrow. And then they follow that up with Jose Soriano on Saturday. This pitch is outside, so a full count now to Berger. The Rangers have not announced any of their starters for the upcoming series against the Blue Jays, though you would think that Cal Quantrill will get the ball either tomorrow or Saturday. One of the two, you would think. The 3-2, and that one popped up foul, out of play, right side. Your drive to the next series brought to you by NTTA.
1: Yeah, quite a daunting task facing Sonny Gray one day and Dylan Cease the next day. But while Gray beat the Rangers earlier this year, the Rangers knocked Cease around. They knocked him out of the game in the fifth inning and got four runs off him on the way to a victory in Toronto.
0: A 3-2. This is bounced to short. Story with the shoulder high hop. His throw causes Contreras to stretch toward home plate, but he holds the bag and pulls in the throw to retire Berger for the first down. The Rangers have had to face their fair share of aces throughout the course of the season, but they've also been missing some aces, and especially so here in the second half. But you know, if you're going to make it to the postseason, these are the guys, you're the type of guys you're going to see.
1: Good point.
0: As Nicky Lopez bounces one foul on the first side, strike one.
1: We're treating these like playoff games.
0: And this is what you're going to see in the postseason. You're not going to see anybody's five-man rotation and probably won't see anybody's four-man rotation. This pitch is lifted foul and out of play left side, nothing and two the count. For the most part, you're going to see the top three starters for whichever club you're going to be playing. And remember, if you're the sixth seed, if you just get in as the third wild card, 0-2 gets tipped foul here off the bat of Nicky Lopez. You're going to be playing those wild card round games all on the road. Now, listening to this as a Ranger fan, you go, yeah, well, we've done that. We've been there, done that.
1: Well, we win all the road games in postseason.
0: Yeah, we played a 100-win Tampa Bay club 3 years ago and won two games. Didn't even bother with the third. Said, you know what? We want to get to Baltimore. I want an extra day to eat crabs. This pitch is in the dirt, and the count one ball and two strikes. So it can be done for sure. But if the Rangers overtake the Astros and win the American League West, you go from being the sixth seed to the third seed, and then you would play those games. You might even get the second seed. Here's a swing and another foul tip. You get the third seed, you play those wild card games at home. If you get the second seed, meaning if you finish first in the West with a better record than whoever wins the American League Central, then you get the two seed, and you don't even have to play in the wild card round. You go right to the divisional round.
1: And amazingly, all those things are possible.
0: Exactly. The 1-2, and that one's hit down the left field line. On the chalk. Oh, it's a foul ball. Are my eyes deceiving me? That looked like chalk. What would cause chalk to fly?
1: Well, the Ranger dugout asking for a review. They see it the same way we did.
0: Now, you have to remember, and hold on a second here.
2: Texas is challenging to call a foul ball.
0: That's the second base and crew chief, second base umpire and crew chief, Trip Gibson. Remember that this artificial turf surface underneath is coconut. And so what we may have seen there would have been the coconut shells or shavings coming up, which looks a lot like chalk instead of actually seeing chalk.
1: Yeah, and I think that's going to stay a foul ball.
0: So we were fooled by the coconut. You know, it's my understanding that if you put the lime in the coconut, you can call me in the morning, and maybe we'd have an extra base
2: hit here. After review, the call in the field stands. It is a foul ball. Texas will lose their count.
0: All right. Well, see there. Good call there by third base umpire Nick Marley. Again, to the naked eye at this distance, and we're up very high here at Globe Life Field, you just see that spray of white stuff, and you really don't see any distance between the ball and the chalk. Certainly looked like a fair ball up here, but boy, not much room there between the ball and the chalk, though. And the 1-2, and Lopez just keeps fouling pitches off here, running up Sonny Gray's pitch count. Gray came into the seventh inning having thrown 81 pitches. And if my count is correct, he's thrown seven so far to Lopez, meaning he's thrown 15 pitches so far here in the seventh. This pitch bounces in, and that'll square the count here to two balls and two strikes. So one out, nobody on. Rangers up 3-1. Gray has retired seven in a row since Danny Jansen's leadoff single in the fifth. He's retired 14 of the last 15 batters he's faced. The 2-2 is inside, moving Lopez off the plate. And so Nicky, a terrific plate appearance here, has battled back to a full count with the aforementioned Mr. Jansen on deck. The 3-2. Swing and a foul tip. Nicky getting just a piece of that curveball, which came in at 79. So that's 10 pitches now. And finally, we get some activity out of the Boston bullpen. They get both a righty and a lefty up. The 3-2. Swing and a foul. This one rolling over near the Ranger dugout. I think Alec Gamboa is the lefty. The righty is Wyatt Olds. Nicky Lopez in the fight here. Another 3-2 on the way from Gray. And it's lined foul. This one will make it over the screen into the seats down along the left field line.
1: Well, if Jacob Junis needed a breather, he's certainly getting one.
0: Junis, who got the final out in the top of the seventh. Again, no activity in the Ranger bullpen right now. Gray tries again. And that pitch is high, ball four. He missed with a cutter. What a terrific plate appearance by Nicky Lopez. Is that a 13-pitch walk?
1: 13-pitch walk, and that'll finish off Sonny Gray.
0: How about that? So one on and one out here in the home seventh. Rangers leading the Red Sox 3-1. Sonny Gray done after 6 1/3. Again, his 21st start this year of six or more innings. Whether or not it's a quality start remains to be seen, because Lopez is his responsibility at first. So, a pitching change coming here for Boston with the Rangers up by two. And as they change hurlers, we pause for this on the Trajan Wealth Rangers Radio Network.
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0: All right, Oklahoma City native and University of Oklahoma product Wyatt Olds coming on here for Boston. The 27-year-old rookie on for his 12th big league appearance, and he takes on Danny Jansen, who is 2-for-2 tonight. Danny swings and fouls this one off for strike one. Now, these two met on Tuesday, and Jansen singled through the hole on the left side out into left field against Olds. Olds went 2/3 of an inning on Tuesday and gave up hits to both Jansen and Ezekiel Duran. From the stretch, the right-hander deals, and this pitch is popped up high into the air, shallow left field. Story, the shortstop, angles out. Now veers two steps to his left to make the one-hand grab, and Jansen is retired. A two away, Evan Carter, the batter. Rangers baseball brought to you by Balcones. Discover Balcones Distilling, the original Texas whiskey. Carter 0-for-1. He flied to left in the fifth, but back in the second. Executed a really nice sacrifice bunt to get a run in. Picked up his 36th RBI. This pitch hits the plate, and a nice stop by Rutschman. That keeps Lopez at first. Ball one here to Evan Carter. Rangers, three runs on three hits. They lead Boston 3-1. Ezekiel Duran now on deck. Lopez a good lead from first. Holds with the pitch, and this one gets fouled back to make it one ball and one strike. New baseball tossed out to Olds. Boston in the infield playing the left-handed, hitting Carter to pull. Outfield fan slightly toward left. Here, the 1-1, and that's way outside. Good stop there by Rutschman. And that'll make it two balls and one strike. And coming up Saturday, when the Rangers host the Blue Jays. If you're one of the first 10,000 fans out to the park, age 18 or older, you'll get the Josh Young Lasso Bobblehead presented by the Texas Lottery. Tickets are available at Rangers.com. Lopez takes off here, and the pitch fouled back by Carter. So Nicky has to return to first, and the count levels to two balls and two strikes.
1: He had a very good jump there. I don't think he could have been thrown out.
0: Nope.
1: Had that pitch been taken for a ball.
0: So the count evens here to 2-2. Just a reminder, this Saturday's game against Toronto, a 6:05 start. Holds ready with the 2-2, and here it is. And that bounces in, and it's blocked by Rutschman. It goes up in the air, but right above him. And Lopez making the calculation better to stay at first than risk getting thrown out there. And so the count, Carter, goes full. Holds a brief nod before straightening to the set, working off the third base side of the rubber. He lets the 3-2 pitch go, and that's on the inside part of the plate for a called third strike. Fastball at 97 takes care of Carter for the final out here in the bottom of the seventh inning. So no runs, no hits, one man left. Heart of the order coming up for Boston in the eighth. After seven, it remains 3-1 Texas on the Trajan Wealth Rangers Radio Network.
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0: Rangers up 3-1 as we go to the eighth. Here's Eric.
1: All right, thanks, Matt. Willie Abreu first up takes a strike on a sweeper from Jacob Junis. Abreu 1-for-3, had a single in the sixth. Contreras on deck and Rutschman to follow. Here's the 0-1 offer. It is high and outside. Trevor Williams is up in the bullpen. He hasn't pitched in a while. So, again, it would appear that Robert Garcia is not available tonight. 1-1 delivery is outside, and the count is 2-1 on Abreu. Junis got the final out of the seventh, getting pinch hitter Mickey Gaspar to ground out to first base. This is the second man he's faced. He pitched last night and threw 13 pitches, and he misses outside here. It is 3-1. Junis out the first base side of the rubber, works in long sleeves. He delivers, and there's a swing and a foul ball back, and the count has gone full. Tyler Alexander started. He worked a scoreless first, and Cody Bradford was brilliant tonight. 4 1/3 shutout innings, allowing just 3 hits. Chase Silseth got a couple of outs. Robbie Ahlstrom, 2/3 of an inning, allowed the only run. Here's the 3-2. And he walked him. He missed high and outside. And it is being challenged by Danny Jansen. This is a big challenge. If Jansen's correct, it's a strikeout. If not, it's a walk. And it is a walk. That pitch wasn't really all that close.
14: Texas has won.
1: Jansen took a chance. The Rangers still have a challenge remaining.
15: First baseman number 40,
1: So Wilson Contreras comes up as the tying run with Abreu at first and nobody out. Contreras 1-for-3 with a looping single to center. Contreras was hit by a pitch yesterday from Eovaldi, did not face Junis. And now Contreras is hit by another pitch. And he got hit in the hand or the wrist, and he is in extreme pain as he hops up and down toward first base. And the Red Sox have two men on via Gifts with nobody out here in the eighth inning. Chad Tracy and the Red Sox athletic trainer out there checking on Wilson Contreras right now. The batter will be Adley Rutschman with the tying runs on base and nobody out here in the eighth inning.
0: Looked like it hit him on the knuckles of the right hand.
1: Trevor Williams, the right-hander, continues to throw. The Rangers getting Jacob Latz up in the bullpen now.
0: And Contreras leaving the game.
1: Now, Latz threw 27 pitches on Tuesday in a five-out save. And Isaiah Kiner-Falefa will run for Contreras at first base, representing the tying run. Three runs, three hits for Texas, one run, four hits for Boston, and it is officially seat-squirming time. Story on deck as Rutschman steps in from the left side. A strikeout and a flyout against Bradford today, and then a double off of Chase Silseth. And again, Rutschman much better as a left-handed batter, and that's how he's coming up right now. Out to kill some time right now is Danny Jansen, ostensibly to give Latz more time to get ready. Would Skip Schumacher call on him for a two-inning save just two nights after a 1 2/3 inning save?
0: It's possible.
1: At this stage of the game, desperate men do desperate things. The Astros have already won. The White Sox have already won. If the Rangers don't win, they lose a game in both races, the West Division race and the Wild Card race. And here comes the skipper.
0: Wow.
1: Now, Latz told me the other day he only needs 10 pitches in the bullpen, and then with the pitches he gets when he comes to the mound, he'd be ready. Are the Rangers going to bypass Trevor Williams and go straight to Latz here? Nobody has moved toward the bullpen gate as yet, but Latz is still throwing pitches, and the manager has not pointed to the bullpen yet. He'll probably wait for the home plate umpire to break up the conversation before he calls for Latz. It's clear that Williams isn't coming in. He's been ready for a while, and he's just standing out there watching Jacob Latz warm up. And Schumacher says goodbye to Jacob Junis, who will walk the leadoff batter, hit the second batter here in the eighth inning, putting the tying runs on. And it will be Jacob Latz. He'll be bidding for yet another two-inning save. 3-1 Texas, our score. Nobody out in the eighth. Let's pause for these messages on the Trajan Wealth Rangers Radio Network.
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1: 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He's the first Ranger lefty ever to have 30 saves in a season. He's 3-2 with an ERA of 2. 30 saves, 3 blown saves. The league hitting 144 against him. He's had 7 saves of 2 innings or more. Here's the pitch. And that misses ball one, the first pitch slider. Well, Rutschman did not show bunt there. Again, he struggles against left-handed pitching, so you can't rule out the bunt. But Duran is playing deep at third base. The Rangers are not looking for a bunt at all. Rutschman hitting fifth tonight. And he swings and fouls it back. And the count is 1-1. Rutschman was in the on-deck circle when the game ended on Tuesday, so he did not face Latz in that contest. One ball, one strike. The 30-year-old lefty from Lamont, Illinois is ready to go. Here is the pitch, and that's popped up foul first base side. Berger has a play, and he makes the catch on the warning track. There is the first out of the inning. It brings up Trevor Story. He has a bloop single and a couple of strikeouts. He was walked intentionally when Latz was on the mound on Tuesday night. Now, Latz is the leader in the major leagues, both in saves of 4 outs or more with 13 and 6 outs or more with 7. A truly remarkable year for Jacob Latz. Eaton on deck as Story waits. Rangers at double play depth. Here comes the pitch. It is very high for ball one. Story with 207 career home runs. He's had 6 years of 24 home runs or more. Out of Irving High School, he hit very well across the street at Globe Life Park. Hasn't hit nearly as well at Globe Life Field. The 1-0 delivery. And that's high and inside. It is 2 balls and no strikes on Story. Latz bidding for his 14th save of 4 outs or more. The last time that happened for a Ranger, Jeff Russell did it in 1991. He had 14. The 2-0 pitch. Popped foul, straight back. It is 2-1. If you want to talk about 2 inning saves, he has the most since 1987 when Dale the Horse Mahorsik had 7 2-inning saves. Mahorsik, the guy who once pitched in 13 consecutive games. 2 balls, 1 strike. The pitch. Story fouls it back. Went after a fastball at 96, and the count is 2-2. Rangers lead here 3-1, but the tying runs are aboard with 1 out in the Boston 8th. Latz with a new baseball, tucks the mitt under the left armpit, rubs the shine off the new ball. He wears the number 67, works in long blue sleeves. 2-2 the count. The pace of the game has slowed down noticeably. 2-2 the count. Latz is ready. And here comes the pitch. A swing and a foul off to the left. He went with a curveball there. Rangers hoping to turn two. When they do turn two, McDonald's owner-operators of North Texas, in conjunction with the Ranger Baseball Foundation, donate $1,000 to the Ronald McDonald Houses of Dallas and Fort Worth. 3 runs, 3 hits for Texas. 1 run, 4 hits for Boston. Red Sox looking for their first hit of the series with a man in scoring position. The pitch. And that's hit deep by Story. Way back to left field. Langford at the wall. Can't get it. It's gone. It bounces back onto the field, but that is a 3-run homer as Trevor Story has turned the game around. It is 4-3 Red Sox. The two gifted runners have scored, and Story, the go-ahead run, crosses the plate on his fourth home run of the year, his 208th career home run.
0: It was a curveball from Latz that finished over the middle of the plate, down around the bottom of the zone, but in a very hittable spot.
1: A blown save for Jacob Latz, only his fourth of the year. And here is Eaton. He walked as a pinch hitter in the seventh against Robbie Ahlstrom, and he takes strike one. Well, the Rangers haven't seen Aroldis Chapman in the series, but that prospect now faces them. Here's the pitch that is swung on and fouled back, 0-2. Of course, the Red Sox have to get through the Rangers in the eighth before that would occur.
0: You know, the curveball, the pitch that Latz throws the least. He's thrown it just about 7% of the time this year. That's the first home run he's given up on his curve all season.
1: The fifth home run he's allowed overall. 0-2 pitch. A swing and a miss. He struck him out with a changeup. There is the second out of the inning. Two of the runs charged to Junis, and the go-ahead run charged to Latz, so he is on the hook with Boston ahead by the score of 4-3. The Rangers, as you know, have just been almost unbeatable when they have a lead in the late innings this year. When they lead after 7, 63-1. Here's Durbin, right-handed batter, and he swings and misses. He has fly to left, foul to the catcher, and walked. Four runs, five hits for Boston. Three runs, three hits for Texas. Rangers had a couple of walks in the second. They both scored. Boston a walk and a hit batter in the eighth. They both scored. Now the 0-1 delivery. That is a strike on the inside corner. And the count is nothing and two. Latz at 13 pitches right now. You got Rutschman on a pop-up. Didn't get Story. Struck out Eaton. And the pitch to Durbin hit softly on one hop to Lopez. Dives to his left and has it. Throws to first and got him. Pretty play by Nicky Lopez to end the inning, but the damage is done. Three runs on one swing of Trevor Story's bat. And going to the bottom of the eighth, it is Boston 4 and the Rangers 3 on the Trajan Wealth Rangers Radio Network.
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1: Wyatt Olds back out there for the eighth. He got the final two outs in the seventh with the man at first base, and he'll face the top of the Ranger order. Duran, Seager, and Young with Boston now leading 4-3. Here's the pitch. Swung on and fouled back. Duran 0-3 tonight. He has grounded to short, popped to short, and struck out. Jordan Montgomery, the left-hander, is warming in the Ranger bullpen now. 0-1, the count here to Duran. Olds is ready, lets it fly. And Zeke hits one softly foul on the right side. He was jammed on that pitch, and the count is 0-2. And this crowd stunned by the three-run homer off the bat of Trevor Story. The count is 0-2. And here's the pitch. That's fouled away by Zeke. It stays at nothing and two. Remember, tomorrow, Blue Jays game starts at 7:05, Saturday at 6:05, Sunday at 1:35, and then the Mets are here Tuesday and Wednesday nights and Thursday afternoon. 0-2 the count. And the pitch to Duran popped up right side of the infield. Connor Falefa's in at second now, and Sogard's at first. And Izzy makes the catch on the rim. There's one out in the Ranger eighth, trailing by the score of 4-3. And Corey Seager's coming up. Seager was robbed by Contreras on a diving stop in the first inning. Flied out in the third, struck out in the fifth. Well, he and Duran have been silenced tonight, each coming in with four-game hitting streaks. And it's going to be a lefty coming on to face Corey Seager. Alec Gamboa will be on to face Corey, who bats as the tying run in a 4-3 game. Let's pause for these messages on the Trajan Wealth Rangers Radio Network.
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1: Alex Gamboa on for the 19th time. He's 1-0 with a 1.24 ERA and one save. The league hitting .210 off him. He came on in the fifth inning on Tuesday, gave up a single to Corey Seager, but then got Josh Young to hit into a double play. In the next inning, he got Brandon Nimmo on strikes. Here's the pitch to Corey, and that is inside for ball one. Gamboa with a very high leg kick, kind of a herky-jerky motion. Works in three-quarter red sleeves, coming down halfway on the forearms. Bearded left-hander. Back to the set. And the 1-0 delivery. And Seager lines one down the right field line, a base hit. Abreu over to cut it off. The tying run is aboard with one out here in the eighth. And Josh Young is coming up. Again, Young hit into a 1-4-3 double play against Gamboa two nights ago. Josh, a big opposite field home run in the first off Sonny Gray, made it 1-0 Texas. He's popped to second and lost a possible extra base hit on a fine running catch by Jaron Duran in deep center field in the sixth. The left-hander at the belt to the plate, and it is high to JJ for ball one. This is 13th career game as a designated hitter, and with the home run tonight, he now has four home runs in those 13 games. Seager a short lead at first. Gamboa the set. He comes home, and Young sprays one foul off to the right off a 96-mile-an-hour fastball.

0: Gamboa with a new baseball. Works off the first base side. Straightens to the set and deals 1-1. And Young takes low. It is two balls and one strike. Gamboa out of Fresno City College, originally property of the Dodgers. Ninth round pick in 2019. Fastball slider pitcher. He's working 2-1. Here's the pitch. And JJ takes low and inside. That almost hit him. And the count at three balls and one strike. So count leverage here for Josh Young. Now Gamboa has been a good ground ball pitcher this year. 54% ground ball rate, which is quite good. And he has induced five ground ball double plays, including the one from Young on Tuesday. 4-3, Boston leading, bottom of the eighth. On deck, Brandon Nimmo. The set. And the pitch. And Young hits a double play ball right to Story. Underhands to Isaiah Kiner-Falefa. And on to first, it's a 6-4-3 rally-killing double play. To the ninth we go. Boston 4 and the Rangers 3 on the Trajan Wealth Rangers Radio Network.
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4: Here's your KSST KRVA FM weather. No rain coming up until maybe the beginning of next week. We'll stay sunny and hot in the meantime. High pressure is parked right over our area. Sunny and about 100 on the afternoon high today. Overnight it'll be clear with mid-70s, 100 and sunny on Friday. The weekend looks about the same, sunny and hot. I'm meteorologist Steve Hamilton on KSST and KRVA FM.
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0: Eric Nadell with Matt Hicks and Jared Sandler as we go to the ninth. Red Sox leading 4-3, trying to salvage the final game of this three-game series. On the pitch is Jordan Montgomery. As Jacob Lass done after one inning of work, he only allowed the one hit, but it was the game changer, the home run by Trevor Story. And now Montgomery on to face Nick Sogard, who turns around to bat right-handed. Sogard 0-3 tonight. Rangers have made two really good plays with him at the plate. And he takes a breaking ball for a strike from Monty. It is 0-1. On deck, Anthony and then Gasper. The Rangers in the ninth due to send up Nimmo, Langford, and Berger with Lopez in the hole. And Chapman, no doubt, will be pitching for Boston. Here's the 0-1, and that is fouled back. It is nothing and two. Montgomery making his ninth appearance, no record of 5.29 ERA. He's worked 17 innings, given up 17 hits. The league hitting 254 against Jordan Montgomery. From Sumter, South Carolina, working in long sleeves, big number 52 comes home, and the pitch is outside. That was a changeup, and the count at a ball and two strikes. Chapman, by the way, has not been throwing as hard as in the past. His sinker has averaged only 98 this year, and the four-seamer 97. And he's throwing more sliders and splits. 30% of his pitches this year have been either sliders or splits. Here's the 1-2 pitch. And that is hit high in the air, foul on the first base side. Long run for Berger, and he won't get this one. It's out of play. Four runs on five hits for Boston, three runs, four hits for the Rangers. Bailey and Gallion, attorneys at law, remind you to get home safely. 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One ball, two strikes. The pitch. It is low, and the count at two balls and two strikes.

Montgomery toes in on the third base side of the rubber. He is the seventh Ranger pitcher of this ballgame. Here it comes, 2-2. And it is skied out to right. Brandon Nimmo back a step or two and waiting. He puts the squeeze on it. And there is one away. And we swing to the top of the order for Roman Anthony. First, let's pause for station identification.

0: Well, how about this? In the Boston bullpen, Garrett Whitlock is warming up, not Aroldis Chapman. It's the right-hander Whitlock. Here's the pitch outside ball one. They are resting Chapman considerably in advance of the playoffs, but to not use him after he was unused the last 2 days, somewhat surprising. There's obviously something we don't know. Well, there are a lot of things we don't know. 1-0 pitch, and that's a strike at the knees, and the count is 1-1. Nothing truer was ever stated.
1: Although the Rangers have announced they're pitching now for the series against Toronto.
0: 1-1. That's outside and low. So that's something we do know. What do we know?
1: We do know that, according to Rangers PR, Kamar Rocker will start tomorrow. Cal Quantrill will get the start on Saturday, and Jacob DeGrom will start on Sunday.
0: All right. Glad to hear that Cal and Jake are ready to go. There's a swing and a chopper out to second. Lopez has it out in short right and throws to first, and there are two outs here in the top of the ninth with Boston leading 4-3 and Mickey Gaspar coming up. Gaspar grounded out to first in his lone at bat. Whitlock in need of work has not been to the mound in this series. He's a 30-year-old right-hander, formerly the property of the Yankees, and he has a 181 earned run average this year. The pitch grounded foul on the right side. Whitlock with a 181 ERA. It's actually lower than Chapman's 195 ERA. Red Sox have 42 saves, 14 blown saves. The Rangers have 41 saves and now 19 blown saves. 0-1, and the pitch is fouled off to the right. It is nothing and two. So Montgomery trying to post a 1-2-3 inning and send us to the bottom of the ninth in a one-run game with Nimmo, Langford, and Berger due up. Nothing and two. Montgomery set. And here is the pitch. And that is upstairs for a ball. 1-2. So Rocker gets the start tomorrow against Toronto. He worked six scoreless innings against the Blue Jays in the final game of the series in Toronto in June. As the count goes, two balls and two strikes here on Mickey Gaspar. The last time Rocker was on the mound was Saturday, September the 12th. So he will be working with an extra day of rest. Abreu on deck if Gaspar gets on here. Two outs in the inning. The 2-2 pitch. And he just missed with that one. And the count is three balls and two strikes. Montgomery back to the plate. And it is popped up. Right side, Jake Berger just behind the baseline. Puts it away for out number three. A 1-2-3 inning for Monty. And we go to the bottom of the ninth with the Red Sox leading the Rangers 4-3 on the Trajan Wealth Rangers Radio Network.
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0: 30-year-old right-hander Garrett Whitlock on to try and close it out for Boston. 6'5", 220-pounder. He's a sinker, slider, changeup pitcher with an earned run average of 181, a record of 7-1, three saves but four blown saves. And he will face Brandon Nimmo to start the bottom of the ninth with the Rangers trailing 4-3. Nimmo has never faced Whitlock, and the first pitch swung on and missed by the lefty. It is 0-1. Nimmo has struck out all three times tonight, and after being the hero yesterday with the go-ahead RBI. Here's the 0-1 pitch, and Nimmo swings and misses on that slider, and the count is nothing and two. Red Sox defensively now, Sogard at first, Kiner Falefa at second, Story at short, and Durbin at third. Anthony in left, Eaton in center, Abreu in right, Rutschman catching. Pitch to Nimmo is fouled off to the left. Four runs for the Red Sox on five hits, three runs for the Rangers on four hits. The Red Sox have had one hit in the series with a man in scoring position, but it was

0: scored in the second. Flied out to center, flied out to left. So he's 0 for 2, 1 for 9 in the series. This is the 100th game that Lankford has started this year. Jake Berger on deck. If the Rangers get something going, they have Osuna, a left-handed batter, Foscue, Diaz, and Freeman, right-handed batters available if they want to hit for Nicky. Here's the pitch. Swing and a miss. It is 0-1. That's slider again from Garrett Whitlock. That is one nasty pitch. Against the slider, opposing batters are hitting 143. Here's the pitch, and that is high. One ball and one strike.
1: And a whiff rate on that offering of almost 47%.
0: That is sensation. Langford 0 for 2 in his career against Whitlock, and the pitch is outside and low. It is two balls and one strike. Whitlock is the fourth pitcher for the Red Sox tonight. Wyatt Olds is the pitcher of record. Latz is on the hook for Texas. And the pitch is way inside. That almost hit Langford. The count is 3-1 on Wyatt. They are not guarding the line with Durbin at third base. The outfield playing normal depth. 3-1 the count. And here's the pitch. Inside, ball four. The tying run is on. And Jake Berger is coming up. Berger has walked, and twice he has grounded out to short. He's 0 for 1 in his career against Garrett Whitlock. Right-handed batters against Whitlock hitting 175 this year. Lefties hitting 208. The high hold in the pitch, and Berger takes a breaking ball strike. There's that slider. It is 0-1. Red Sox at double play depth. They turned a big one in the eighth inning. A double play, of course, would end the game. The 0-1 pitch, and Berger hits a hard ground ball to the left of Story. He's got it to second for one, the first two, and the ball game is over. Nice play by Trevor Story to start the game-ending double play. And put an end to this one with the Red Sox winning by the score of 4-3. A very discouraging loss for the Rangers. Only the second time this year they have lost a game in which they led at the end of seven innings. We'll be back with the totals after this on the Trajan Wealth Rangers Radio Network.
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0: The totals in Arlington look like this. The Red Sox, 4 runs, 5 hits, no errors, and 7 left. The Rangers, 3 runs on 4 hits, 1 error, and 3 left. Wyatt Olds, the winning pick.

0: after he is 2-0, Garrett Whitlock with his fourth save of the year, and Jacob Lantz, the loser, he is 3-3. The game took 2 hours and 59 minutes before a crowd of 30,828. The Rangers dropped back below 500 at 76-77 with 9 games left to play. They are now 1 game behind the Houston Astros in the West Division standings, and in the wild card race, the Rangers are 2 games behind the Chicago White Sox and Cleveland Guardians, who are tied for the lead in the Central Division and for the number 3 wild card spot. Red Sox improved to 83-70 on the year. Well, the Rangers said they got to win the series. They won the series 2-1, but they had the 3-0 lead tonight going to the 7th inning, courtesy of a Josh Young first inning home run, an RBI single by Danny Jansen, and an RBI sacrifice bunt by Evan Carter in the 2nd inning. But in the 7th inning, Robbie Alstrom couldn't throw strikes. He walked the first 2 batters. One of those scored on an infield out to make it 3-1. Then in the 8th, Jacob Junis couldn't throw strikes. He walked the leadoff batter, hit the 2nd batter, and after Jacob Lantz came on and got the 1st batter, Trevor Story took him deep with the 2 men aboard to turn the game around and ultimately win it for the Boston Red Sox. Again, we can only assume Robert Garcia was not available tonight, or he certainly would have been in that late inning mix, probably instead of Alstrom, or the entire setup of the bullpen would probably have been different had Garcia been available tonight. Tomorrow's game starts at 7:05. Dylan Cease will pitch for the Toronto Blue Jays. He's 11-5 with a 2.38 ERA. Kamar Rocker will be going for the Rangers. Rocker 5-11 with a 4.54 ERA. Broadcast time will be 6:30. For our engineer Ken Mendez, for Kevin Walker and Joshua Price in Master Control, for Matt Hicks and Jared Sandler, I'm Eric Nadel. Stay tuned for Postgame Game Day, brought to you by Toyota. So long, everybody.
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6: A gut punch tonight. Rangers took a 3-0 lead against their nemesis, Sonny Gray, but the Red Sox would score four and answered one in the seventh, three in the eighth. The local kid, Trevor Story, against his childhood favorite team with the crushing three-run go-ahead home run, but walks really were the biggest part of the story. The Rangers gave the Red Sox lots of gifts here tonight, and the Red Sox took advantage. Welcome down to the field alongside Elvis Andrews, Jared Sandler here with you. Rangers game day presented by Toyota. And a lot of the focus is on the Trevor Story homer. We can get into that. I know you had thoughts about the pitch selection. We'll discuss that in a bit. Jacob Latz was on the mound. He gave up the three-run home run. Jacob Latz has been unbelievable this year. The walks, the two walks to start the seventh, two walks to start the eighth. You're asking for it, and the Red Sox were able to take advantage of those gifts.
7: Yeah, walks, especially starting the inning, like Bartolo Colon, my old teammate, used to say, if you walk starting the inning, that's 90% he's going to score. So, unfortunately, yes, those two walks by Robbie, you don't want that, especially the way the guy's been attacking them. And every time they attack the strike zone and get strike one, you know, we can see through the whole series, Boston was having a hard time making good contact, getting on base. So I think, you know, when you're playing a really good team, anything that you give up, they're always going to take advantage of that. And unfortunately, you know, that was the case for Jacob. Like you said, I did not like that second curveball. The first one, I was okay. I would like them to stay, you know, with a high fastball. But, I mean, Trevor Story, I mean, besides the number, he's an amazing player, great, you know, superstar shortstop. So you just got to tip your hat, turn the page, and be ready for tomorrow.
6: Yeah, you know, the other thing with the walks, it cycles you through the lineup, right? And, you know, the Rangers had to go to Jacob Junis maybe a little earlier than they would have wanted. And the domino effect of the whole thing. And unfortunately, the Red Sox able to come back and get the 4-3 win as we bring in Matt Hicks. Matt, what are your thoughts about this this kick to the you-know-whats?
8: Yeah, it definitely hurts. You know, one of the reasons why so many in the Ranger bullpen have had success this year is their ability to throw strikes, and that just eluded them here today. It's one of the reasons why Jacob Junis has had, for the most part, a successful season. Tyler Alexander, who opened today, an extreme strike thrower. All of these guys, they come in, they get ahead in the count, and that puts the hitter on the defensive. But when you don't, then obviously you have trouble. And when you put the first two guys of an inning on, the run expectancy really shoots up from just getting the leadoff guy in the inning. Now, the Rangers took advantage of the same largesse in the second inning when their first two guys walked, and they cashed in on that. But it was the Red Sox who cashed in a big way on that home run from Trevor Story. And yeah, I'm not too sure about that pitch selection. selection there. And who knows? You know, nothing is done just because you feel like it anymore in the game. Like, okay, you know what? I feel like a curveball here might be the answer. No, there had to be a reason why they were throwing a curve there at 2-2 to Story. My guess is just that Jacob missed with his location. It was probably a strike at the bottom of the zone. I'm guessing he wanted to throw that pitch a little bit lower.
6: Now, Matt, the Rangers got three runs early off of Sonny Gray. Not necessarily complaining about that because the Rangers have had, this is the 21st time they faced Sonny Gray. They've had several outings where they haven't gotten those three runs, but Sonny Gray really, I think saying settled in is an understatement. He kind of dominated from that point moving forward, and he gave the Red Sox some life. He gave them some hope, but what'd you see change or what'd you see maybe that, from the Rangers hitters that changed the course of their night against Sonny Gray?
8: Well, I think for Sonny Gray, it was something that Elvis said in the pregame, right? If you let him get comfortable and get on a roll, watch out. And that's what happened after the Rangers got those three early runs. I think he retired at 1.7 in a row and then finished, even though he walked his last batter. I think he finished by retiring 14 of the last 16 batters he faced. And he did it with a pretty good pitch efficiency, save for that plate appearance by Nicky Lopez, which saw 13 pitches, the last 13 pitches that Sonny Gray threw here today. But he definitely got into a groove. He threw strikes. You know, he got weak contact for the most part. I think he struck out six guys here tonight. But what I marvel about Sonny Gray's season and about him staying in the game here today, his consistency all year long. That was his 21st start this year in which he went six or more innings. And by giving up only three runs, it ended up being his 19th quality start of the year. He's among the top three in the American League in quality starts.
6: All right, I want to ask you, Elvis, when you're on the wrong side of a 3-0 score early, but you've got Sonny Gray on the mound, you know how good he is, and it became apparent maybe in the fourth inning that, all right, he's flipped the switch. It's going to be tough for the Rangers to do anything. Do you think about that as a hitter? Does that help the lineup maybe get some confidence? Like, hey, yeah, we're down 3-0, but our guy's not giving up anything more. We're going to have a chance to get back in this.
7: Well, yeah, I think there's a reason why he's been able to win that many games, 17 wins. I think that the lineup, the team knows that even if they score early, he's going to hold that lineup. And, of course, as an offense, when you know your pitcher will settle down at some point, and literally as soon as he settles down, you're going to have plenty of opportunity to come back. I mean, the confidence level just goes to the top. And that team has been doing that with that guy in the mound pretty much the whole year. And yeah, it was a different. I think I saw them very relaxed today, and I think the reason they were that relaxed is because of the guy who was pitching.
6: Well, the Red Sox down 3-0. They make it 3-1. Could have been worse, after the back-to-back walks to start the seventh. But then in the eighth, a walk, a hit batter, Trevor Story comes up. You talked about the pitch selection there. Let's take a look at the pitch-by-pitch of that battle between Jacob Latz and Trevor Story. Elvis, tell me what you're seeing here.
7: Yeah, the reason I did not like the curveball was because if you can see, he's like super late with the fastball. So like the last thing you want is, pretty much throw something and he swing. Like that curveball actually helped Trevor Story more than, Latz. I think in that situation, what you do is you continue to throw that high fastball or you go change up down and away. So I think when I saw the first curveball, I was like, okay, I get it. But he did not swung on that pitch, which it tells me that he saw that pitch very good. And so, like, after that, you got to, reset and either go back to the high pitch or go with the changeup, which Jacob has one of the best changeup from the left side. So when I saw the second changeup, and I told you we were in the box, I said, I hope he doesn't repeat any breaking ball. I hope he goes with the changeup, high fastball, and that's the reason why.
6: Hixey, we started this 10-game race to the finish, and the Astros have an early lead. Now, first one out the gates doesn't always get the win here, but the Astros have a game edge in the loss column. And now, again, technically two games because of the tiebreaker. I don't know. What are your thoughts about the next nine and maybe more specifically tomorrow? What do the Rangers do? We saw Trevor Williams warm up. Obviously, Jordan Montgomery pitched. It's Dylan Cease for the Jays. What are the Rangers going to do to bounce back on the mound?
8: Well, it looks like Kamar Rocker is going to get the ball tomorrow. The Rangers making that announcement during the game here today. So you've got Rock going in the game tomorrow. Then you've got Cal Quantrill going on Saturday. Jacob DeGrom going on Sunday. You're facing another tough elite pitcher in Dylan Cease. Now the Rangers at least can say, hey, when we played them in Toronto earlier this year, they got to Cease. I think he gave up four runs in something like four and a third, four and two-thirds innings. He struck out 10, but it's one of, I think, only four starts all year that Cease has given up as many as four earned runs in an outing. But he's had a terrific year, again, for the most part, like Sonny Gray, very consistent. And, you know, we've talked about this now for the last however many weeks. You have to put this game behind you. You have to forget about this game before you even go to bed tonight and then come to the park tomorrow thinking that you can get to Dylan Cease and that you can put a dent in this Toronto club. Essentially, the Rangers and the Blue Jays are now tied, I believe, in their pursuit of a final wild card spot and or for the Rangers, the top spot in the American League West. So you come to the park tomorrow feeling good about your chances against a guy that you at least got to a little bit earlier this year.
9: And I think the big question, you know, I brought up Montgomery and Trevor Williams. What's that piggyback situation going to look like with Kamar Rocker? The Rangers have been really aggressive, taking him out early with that innings count that he's built up this year, far surpassing anything he's done in his career. But who knows? Maybe Kamar, with a little extra rest, goes, gives you six, and you don't have to worry about it. Rangers can put up a 10 spot in the first against Dylan Cease. We can kick our feet up and enjoy a win. I don't know if that's going to happen, but we'll see. You can always hope. Hixie, thanks so much.
8: All right, thank you, guys.
9: All right, when we come back, we're going to hear from Skip Schumacher. Tough one for the Rangers tonight. They take a 3-0 lead. The Jungle Cat goes deep. He can continues to swing a hot bat since coming off the IL, but not quite enough. 4-3 the final, the Sox over the Rangers. Rangers Game Day on RSN is presented by Toyota. Score a great deal during the Toyota Trucks Game Day sales event today.
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9: 4-3 the final. Trevor Story's 3-run home run in the 8th inning. The difference, the Red Sox salvage the finale.

0: That's not a good feeling. We'll see what Skip Schumacher had to say following tonight's game.
1: I know you said you go down with lats every day of the week, but it feels like those walks and the hit-by-pitch loom kind of larger than the story home run. I know you really value strike throwing, obviously.
2: Yeah. I think, early on with Robbie, walking those couple guys, and then we have to, use Junis to get out of it. And then, asking him to go back out there, just because of where we were at in our kind of bullpen day type of deal. Cody Bradford, I think what gets lost in this, was outstanding. He provided exactly what we were hoping he'd do. Silseth came in, got a couple big outs in a big spot. We're hoping that, Robbie could get the bottom of the order. And then a couple walks hurt us. It forced us kind of use Junis there and then send him back out. And then, we had to use, lats to clean him up. But I think you're right. I think that the walks ended up hurting us, towards the middle innings, ended up scoring some runs.
3: In the eighth inning, you mentioned sending Junis back out. I know you don't want to use lats for two innings all the time, but was that a possibility consideration, or was it always going to be hopefully just one inning out of lats?
2: No, he was not available for two innings today. He's available for the one inning, so we're going to go dirty inning like we did today if we needed to, and then it was either going to be Williams or Monty to close it. So we're trying to, the middle of the order, Junis only didn't throw too many pitches to get out of the inning. So we're, hoping that he could get with a two-run lead, hoping he could go back out. Felt good enough to go back out. Unfortunately, the walk and hit by pitch, wasn't going to wait any longer. So Lats did a good job against Rutschman and, unfortunately gave up a home run. But, that's, again, if I said it before, if we were going to lose, I'd rather lose with our best guys. And, we did, and that's okay. That's part of the game.
3: What has it, maybe the second half, I guess, managing the bridge innings in your bullpen? I think that probably has seen the most struggles in your relief. What has been, managing the 6th, 7th before you get to the last stage of the bullpen?
2: Yeah, I thought Silseth has been, really good. Junis last night, got us out of a big jam. Tyler Alexander's been really good, in those kind of middle innings. So, just trying to figure out the right, kind of recipe to, get it into Lats' hands so I don't have to use him in the 8th inning. That's been a little bit of a, trying to not use Lats in multi-innings or use him in the 8th inning and figure out the 9th later. But, the way, Garcia was down today, having, just kind of a few guys in the back end, again, we would have closed with Williams and Monty tonight if Lats could get through that inning. Yeah.
0: Well, let's take a look at the standings. The Rangers now a game back of the Astros in the loss column. Astros do hold the tiebreaker, though, but the Astros have the Braves coming up this weekend. The Rangers hopefully can get some wins against the Blue Jays and set up a really fun final week. Maybe the Rangers can be front runners the final week. We'll see how it all plays out. Now, the wild card's another path for the Rangers, but they lost ground tonight. The Guardians are back in that third wild card spot. The Rangers 2 games back at Cleveland. Now, one interesting caveat here. If the Rangers are chasing the White Sox have the tiebreaker. The Rangers can't finish with the same record as the White Sox. They can, however, finish with the same record as the Guardians. The Rangers hold the tiebreaker over the Guardians. So if the White Sox were to just kind of run away with the Central and it's the Guardians the Rangers are chasing, that could end up being a little bit more favorable. But again, we talked about this in the pregame. Just you take care of business. Hopefully you don't have to worry about it. I do want to go to what Skip Schumacher was talking about. Interesting that Jacob Latt's only one inning. If that's the case, yeah, you want him facing, in that tough spot right there. And it didn't work out. It's tough to fault Skip going to Jacob Junis with an ERA in the twos. He's been your Robin to Jacob Latt's Batman all year. And then Jacob Latt's there in the eighth. I feel like sometimes you wait on the closer for the 9th, but then you give it up in the 8th and you feel a pit because you didn't have your best guy out there when the tide turned. You're not going to feel good about any loss. If you got your best guy on the mound, your second best guy was on the mound before, what else can you do in that situation if you're in the dugout?
4: No, I think that what he said is right on. I mean, as manager, you want to lose with your best guy there. And that's what he said. You know, he threw a pitch, whether it was good, whether it was bad, that's your best reliever. And he just hit a home run. He's human. I mean, he's being kind of not human this year, but he's human also. But I think, you know, for any manager, when you lose a game that way, in that fashion, it's not going to hurt, you know. So I think that it's very important for him, you know, going that route. One thing that I do want to mention is I do miss the old school way, because one of the things that he mentioned that for me always going to, like, trigger me is he said that a few guys were down today. And 10 years ago, 20 years ago, every bullpen be ready every day of this week and next week. And that's the only thing that, like, even for manager, like, their hands are tied, because some guys need a day off, 2 days off. I cannot pitch every back-to-back. And for me, that's like, it kind of boils my blood, because I wish everybody should be ready, whether it's one inning, two inning. It's like, that's it. This week is all you got. If you don't make it in 2 weeks, in a week and a half, you get to, you know, vacation. You got to go to Cancun. So I think that's the only thing that kind of boiling. And this new type of baseball, you know, guys are being protected a lot. I get it. But like in a week like this one, you got to take that one away. You have to give everything you have. Whether it's pitching every day, whether it's one inning, whether it's two outs, you have to be available. And that's the hardest thing for me.
2: The only thing I'll say, Robert Garcia, one of the guys who wasn't available, missed 4.5 months because of a shoulder injury. So yeah. maybe that, you know, because he is just so fresh off the IL still. But no,
4: as long as he's not hurt, if he's okay, he should be pitching. I mean, we saw that 2 days ago with Jacob DeGrom. You know, growing. I'm going to give you what I got. That's what you're looking for. Now, yeah, if he's hurt, you don't want him to go there and get hurt. But if he's okay, you have to pitch, man. Like, everybody's tired in that team. You know, everybody, something's hurt. And you have to, like, push it through. You know, I think that's important for me. And everybody in that locker is giving everything they have right now.
2: All hands on deck.
4: Yes.
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0: Tonight, Jacob Latz allowed a three-run homer to Trevor Story, and afterwards he spoke to the media.
16: Jake, the curveball to Trevor Story, it looked like a pretty good pitch. I mean, just what's your reaction and what happened in that at-bat?
17: Yeah, we were on the same page, Danny and I. I was thinking that pitch in my head before we threw it, and then he called it, and so had no second thoughts about it. Just ideally we get that one below because he does hit spin end zone. Reading off his swing before that, felt like the foul tip was, it was that close to a swing and miss, so he got fooled by the pitch, and if we threw a better located one, then we would have got a better result, but,
18: You know what's at stake here. Still a series win, so what's the takeaway after this series, I guess?
17: As a whole, we've just been playing consistent baseball. I felt like all the way around, picking each other up, both sides of the ball, and we were in it. One of our first losses after the seventh inning this whole year. So, we'll all regroup, and we got another series to win, and keep second series wins, and just wins in general. You know, one day at a time, and we got 9 games. That we're still right there, of course, and we know what we need to do, so just gotta win.
0: It's time now for a Whataburger, what a play. We got a couple of them. Ezekiel Duran, again, just cementing that gold glove in the utility spot tonight. He was at third, making a diving play early on. Zeke showing off the leather. He's done such a great job all year. And then Evan Carter making a big-time play on a ball to deep center field. Thought maybe he was turned around, but able to stick that arm out there, make the catch, all the while chewing some gum. Evan Carter in the seventh inning, taking extra bases away. A really nice play there from the Rangers center fielder. All right, hey, Rangers have 6 more home games left, and this is the final weekend at home. Come out, support the Rangers. They take on the Blue Jays. Rangers.com for tickets. Don't wait. I know we got high school football tomorrow. I love high school football, but how often do you get to see the Rangers chase a division? It hasn't happened that often in the last decade. You can go watch a little Jimmy play high school football next year, maybe, or next week, hopefully. Unless he's a senior, then maybe you want to watch. I get it. I'm totally cool. Just come out to the ballpark. Support this team. Let's get a great crowd. It'd be so much fun to watch this team compete for a division with that sort of playoff-type energy. Blue Jays coming to town. They're fighting for the same thing. Rangers swept them in Toronto. 4-game series earlier this year. Blue Jays, though, different ball club, a little hungrier, and they got a Cy Young candidate in Dylan Cease going to the mound tomorrow.
4: Yeah, no, I think the fans need to show up. I think that what's going to come in the next few days, especially starting tomorrow's series, it's going to be electric. It's always, we have some history with them, and they both in the same place. So, I mean, fans, you have to come, okay? I'm not going to say it twice. You have to come this weekend, support the guys. As if you guys come in bunch, the runs are going to come in bunch too. So, let's go. We need you guys. Jared needs you guys, and come on, I can't wait to see you all tomorrow.
0: All right, well, it starts tomorrow against the Blue Jays. First of 3. We'll see how Kumar Rocker does against Dylan Cease. Rangers need to bounce back. They've done it a number of times this year. They'll have to do it again. They fall to the Red Sox in a tough one, 4-3. Back to work tomorrow against the Jays. Talk to you then.
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19: Here's your KSST KRVA FM weather. No rain coming up until maybe the beginning of next week. We'll stay sunny and hot in the meantime. High pressure is parked right over our area. Sunny and about 100 on the afternoon high today. Overnight will be clear with mid-70s, 100 and sunny on Friday. The weekend looks about the same, sunny and hot. I'm meteorologist Steve Hamilton on KSST and KRVA FM.
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the world. 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
2: Here's your KSST KRVA FM weather. No rain coming up until maybe the beginning of next week. We'll stay sunny and hot in the meantime. High pressure is parked right over our area. Sunny and about 100 on the afternoon high today. Overnight it'll be clear with mid-70s, 100 and sunny on Friday. The weekend looks about the same, sunny and hot. I'm meteorologist Steve Hamilton on KSST and KRVA FM.
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2: Friday night, the Sulphur Springs Wildcats host the powerful Gilmer Buckeyes in the annual homecoming game at Gerald Prim Stadium. Kickoff is 7 p.m. and the game will be heard on KSST. The Dallas Cowboys defense gave up 394 yards in total offense to the New York Giants, and the Giants held the ball for 36 minutes. In the 28-20 Dallas loss Sunday night, the Giants averaged 5.8 yards per play. Cowboys head coach Brian Schottenheimer was asked if the defense had communications problems during the game.
3: It was surprising to us that we didn't communicate very well. Spent quite a bit of time yesterday in the team meeting just going back through the keys to communication. First part is being decisive and loud. Second part, that's the person that's giving it. And then the receiving is where we were off, you know, on a few things. Calls were being made. They have to be louder. They have to be more decisive, but they have to be received. And to co-sign that, you see us, we signal all the time based on, you know, different things. So, you know, you can't hear what they're saying on the film. So there should be hand signals that show information being received, and, you know, we need to be better. And it wasn't good enough, but we emphasized it, we talked about it, and they understand.
2: Sunday, the Washington Commanders come to AT&T Stadium for a 3:25 game versus the Cowboys. KSST Sports.
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8: 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It appears by its own numbers, the U.S. government seems insolvent. It's reported that the Treasury shows about $6 trillion in assets and over $47 trillion in liabilities. 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
1: Here's your KSST KRVA FM weather. Staying pretty hot all the way through the weekend. High pressure in place, and that'll be parked overhead for a while. Clear and mid-70s overnight. About 100 for the afternoon high on Friday. We're getting sunshine. We'll stay in the upper 90s to about 100 and sunny over the upcoming weekend. I'm meteorologist Steve Hamilton on KSST and KRVA FM.
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9: Brandon Nimmo hit a tie-breaking double in the seventh inning before Ezekiel Duran added a two-run single, and the surging Texas Rangers beat the Boston Red Sox 7-3 Wednesday night to pull even with Houston atop the AL West in a game heard on KSST.
10: Comes home with the 1-1. Line drive left field. Base hit. Berger is home. Nimmo rounding third. The throw is offline. Nimmo scores standing up. Two-run single for Ezekiel Duran, and the Rangers lead 6-3.
9: Nathan Eovaldi entered the game in long relief and allowed one hit over four scoreless innings and finished the game retiring the last 11 batters. He earned the win in his second appearance since missing a month because of elbow inflammation. Rangers starter Mackenzie Gore made his 32nd start of the season, tied for most in the majors. He went four innings, allowing only two hits, but walked three without a strikeout. He gave up a two-run homer to Wilson Contreras in the first inning. The Rangers have won four in a row to reach 500 for the first time since August 24th. With 10 games left, they moved into a first-place tie in the division race when the Astros lost 5-2 to Kansas City at home, although Houston owns the head-to-head tiebreaker. Cody Bradford starts for the Rangers in the final game of the home series at 7 p.m. Thursday.
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1: Here's your KSST KRVA FM weather. Staying pretty hot all the way through the weekend. High pressure in place, and that'll be parked overhead for a while. Clear and mid-70s overnight. About 100 for the afternoon high on Friday. We're getting sunshine. We'll stay in the upper 90s to about 100 and sunny over the upcoming weekend. I'm meteorologist Steve Hamilton on KSST and KRVA FM.
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8: As Texas school districts grapple with teacher shortages and new certification requirements, some of the state's most promising future teachers may already be working in their classrooms. Paraprofessionals, educational aides, and substitute teachers work with students every day, but many do not have bachelor's degrees, and leaving their jobs to attend a traditional teacher preparation program isn't financially or practically possible. East Texas A&M University is launching two new competency-based bachelor's degree programs that allow students to earn a degree while completing teacher certification requirements in a single program. The Bachelor of Science in Early Childhood Education and Bachelor of Science in Elementary Education are the first undergraduate teacher preparation programs in Texas offered through a competency-based education model, according to university officials. Competency-based training focuses on the specific skills and knowledge an individual has learned in real-world settings that are needed to perform a job effectively. Enrollment in the inaugural programs, which began August 31st, has exceeded university expectations despite limited recruitment and marketing. The programs launch as Texas moves towards stricter teacher certification requirements, beginning with an emphasis on K-5 reading and math teachers. KSST News.
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1: Here's your KSST KRVA FM weather. Staying pretty hot all the way through the weekend. High pressure in place, and that'll be parked overhead for a while. Clear and mid-70s overnight. About 100 for the afternoon high on Friday. We're getting sunshine. We'll stay in the upper 90s to about 100 and sunny over the upcoming weekend. I'm meteorologist Steve Hamilton on KSST and KRVA FM.
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8: Governor Greg Abbott addressed the party's faithful in the 6 o'clock hour at the American Airlines Center in Dallas Thursday. Abbott's rousing speech got much reaction as he touted his achievements during his time as governor, from supporting law enforcement to combating Sharia law. Abbott paused as the crowd cheered each point. Abbott moved on to recent laws he has signed banning China, Russia, and Iran from buying land in Texas, as well as passing the toughest voter ID laws in the country. Governor Greg Abbott is battling to keep his job in Austin. The latest polls show he is tied at 47% with Gina Hinojosa. Abbott was preceded earlier in the days by U.S. Senator Ted Cruz, who also rallied the Republican crowd in Dallas. Cruz's speech focused more on his family history, recounting how his father left Cuba 60 years ago, and always says how lucky he was to find his way to Texas. Ted Cruz quoted his father, who said, quote, "If we lose our freedom, where will we go?" End quote. When Cruz announced, quote, "We will defend our freedom," end quote, the crowd erupted with the loudest cheers of the day so far. The crowd at the American Airlines Center fell silent as a video was played to the crowd in remembrance of the 9/11 tragedy in New York. As the video culminated, first responders and family members of those who perished during the 9/11 walked onto the stage as everyone in the stadium stood in honor. Presidential tenor Christopher Macho sang Ave Maria as the silent crowd stayed standing at reverent attention as Macho finished the song.
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1: Here's your KSST KRVA FM weather. Staying pretty hot all the way through the weekend. High pressure in place, and that'll be parked overhead for a while. Clear and mid-70s overnight. About 100 for the afternoon high on Friday. We're getting sunshine. We'll stay in the upper 90s to about 100 and sunny over the upcoming weekend. I'm meteorologist Steve Hamilton on KSST and KRVA FM.
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14: The U.S. Treasury quietly released its official financial report for 2025. It appears by its own numbers, the U.S. government seems insolvent. It's reported that the Treasury shows about $6 trillion in assets and over $47 trillion in liabilities. Add it all up, and it looks like the U.S. owes more than $130 trillion it doesn't have. 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
1: Here's your KSST KRVA FM weather. Staying pretty hot all the way through the weekend. High pressure in place, and that'll be parked overhead for a while. Clear and mid-70s overnight. About 100 for the afternoon high on Friday. We're getting sunshine. We'll stay in the upper 90s to about 100 and sunny over the upcoming weekend. I'm meteorologist Steve Hamilton on KSST and KRVA FM.
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11: 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It's reported that the Treasury shows about $6 trillion in assets and over $47 trillion in liabilities. 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
7: 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In Hopkins County on FM 900 from US 67 to FM 69, crews will be working on roadway widening. Expect flaggers and slower moving traffic. 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James Terry, KSST News.
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0: 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I'm Jessica Dolmel with Washington Ag Watch on the Texas Farm Bureau Radio Network. Legislation that ensures Americans continue to have free access to news, weather, entertainment, and emergency alerts via AM radio has passed the U.S. House of Representatives. The AM Radio for Every Vehicle Act cleared the House in a voice vote Tuesday evening. Bill sponsor Gus Bilirakis of Florida said the legislation requires the Department of Transportation to issue a rule requiring AM radio capabilities to be standard in all new passenger vehicles without an additional fee.
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5: 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Actor Fred Willard was born on this day. Kitchen gadgets come and go, but one has definitely stood the test of time, and that's the hand-cranked apple peeler. 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

0: the Texas State Network. Welcome to Texas in the Morning. Coming up, a member of the president's cabinet is headed to Texas today. The state colleges could be making some big changes.
1: Well, rain chances increasing in the western third of the state, but what about the rest of the state as we head into the weekend? I'm meteorologist Dan Brunoff. A look at your forecast coming up.
0: Later, Mike Rogers has the other side of the news. Good morning. I'm Alan Skaya. U.S. Secretary of Defense Pete Hegseth is headed to Austin and College Station today as part of his National Arsenal of Freedom Tour. The trip also includes taking in the Texas A&M football game.
2: Secretary Hegseth's Arsenal of Freedom Tour is designed to help rebuild and modernize the U.S. military industrial base, as well as allow the secretary to engage with military youth, cadets, and the veteran community. The trip includes morning stops at the Navy Sea Drone Company, Saronic Technologies, and the Austin Armed Forces Reserve Center before heading to College Station to address the Texas A&M Corps of Cadets. He's also got a ticket to the A&M football game against Kentucky, where they'll be honoring POW MIAs during the game. In Austin, Chris Fox, TSN News.
0: A social justice group is joining a lawsuit in support of letting migrants in detention centers bond out. The Texas Civil Rights Project's Daniel Hotham says he describes this matter as a matter of due process. He says the National Association of Home Builders, the Texas United Auto Community Alliance, and the Texas Business Immigration Coalition are being harmed.
3: One of the things we say in the brief is that this is not unlike what Ronald Reagan warned people about when he was president, talking about restrictions on immigration labor. He noted that in this hungry world, we shouldn't support laws that leave crops to rot in the field.
0: Hatoum says it's government policy to not allow bond hearings, even for those who were following laws when they were detained. An appeals court ruled in favor of giving migrants a day in court, but the feds appealed the decision, and it was later vacated in favor of letting the full Fifth Circuit hear arguments. Minnesota is now accusing the governor of Texas of turning the state into a sanctuary for violent criminals.
4: An ICE agent who shot an illegal immigrant in Minnesota, lied about it, and then ran to Texas has been caught again. Christian Castro was locked up in Brownsville, but Governor Abbott chose to release him instead of honoring Minnesota's extradition order. The state's AG Keith Ellison says that made the case more difficult.
5: It is clear that the effort to stand in the way of justice has been unsuccessful.
4: Castro faces felony charges in Minnesota for the shooting that happened during the height of Operation Metro Surge. During the investigation, he falsely claimed that he was attacked with a broom and a snow shovel. In San Antonio, Michael Board, TSN News.
0: U.S. military is shooting down cartel-linked drones with lasers in the Rio Grande Valley. Here's Allie Bradley with more.
6: The military says 300 drones have been defeated along the U.S. southern border this year, 100 in August alone. And military officials have reported a 75% decrease in detections of those cartel-linked drones here along the southern border in the Rio Grande Valley since that high-energy laser was deployed at the end of August.
0: This counter-drone push, it's being attributed to an increase in drug seizures because agents now have resources.

0: They're just saying that you cannot take them to count towards your degree.
1: Texas Public Policy Foundation's Sherry Sylvester cites studies showing that even when race and gender courses are not required, only a handful of kids take them. And at UT Austin, students are not even allowed to apply as an ethnic or gender studies major. More than 24 people in 4 states have gotten sick because of injections traced back to some pharmacies here in Texas.
2: The people received intravenous injections of a substance called glutathione. That's an antioxidant that occurs naturally in the body. It can be used in some nutritional supplements that people take by mouth. The CDC says it appears some compounding pharmacies in Texas were using those supplement-grade ingredients to make injectable products. They're not supposed to be used that way because of the risk of introducing outside toxins. Some of the people who received those injections reported fever and chills, body aches, headaches, and nausea. 3 of them had to be hospitalized. Stephen Pickering, TSN News.
1: The busiest livestock crossing on the U.S.-Mexico border is expected to reopen next week. The Santa Teresa crossing in New Mexico, just west of El Paso. It's scheduled to resume cattle imports September 24th as part of the Department of Agriculture's phased reopening. Ag Secretary Brooke Rollins says they're encouraged by their efforts to contain New World screwworm.
3: We have contained, we're not yet at eradication, so I want to make sure everyone understands that. We have 2 active cases.
1: But hours after that announcement, officials confirmed another case in a horse in New Mexico. It's not yet clear whether that could affect next week's reopening. One of the biggest San Antonio Fiesta events is going dark for 2027, and organizers are looking at the long-term future.
4: Night in Old San Antonio, or NYOSA for short, has been canceled for next year.
5: We put pen to paper. The calculations just didn't come out to where we thought that it needed to be.
4: Conservation Society of San Antonio President Betty Boucher says the reason is that financially,
5: NYOSA has actually lost money the last 4 years.
4: That's due to attendance declines post-COVID and a loss of nearly half the space due to La Vieta's redevelopment. On top of that, the event costs about $600,000 due to security and other costs. Eric Lycom, TSN News.
1: If you've got a toll tag, you can now drive it on more tolled highways outside Texas. The North Texas Tollway Authority already had agreements with Oklahoma, Kansas, Florida, and Colorado to accept their toll tags, and they've now signed agreements with Indiana, Pennsylvania, Illinois, Massachusetts, and North Carolina. Customers who drive on a toll road in one of those states will have the cost automatically deducted from their NTTA toll tag account. Coming up next.
6: Well, we're inching closer and closer to fall. That starts on Tuesday, but will the temperatures reflect it by then? I'm meteorologist Dan Bruno. Weather's next.
1: It's when Texas in the Morning continues.
7: She was 14 years old, for sale in a motel off I-35. Traffic through Dallas, Austin, and San Antonio. Now her traffickers are in prison because Ken Paxton put them there. 40 years for the trafficker, 20 years for the woman who posted the ads online. The human trafficking and organized crime unit that locked them up, Ken Paxton built it. 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Politicians talk the talk about protecting our kids. Ken Paxton walks their traffickers directly to prison, protecting Texas kids and locking up the people who prey on them online and off. Prosecutor, Dad, Attorney General, Ken Paxton for U.S. Senate. Texas PAC is responsible for the content of this advertising. 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
6: Well, thank you so much. Good morning, everyone. We made it through almost another work and school week, and again, hasn't been a lot of rain across the

0: stayed here for the entire summer. Drought situation's terrible. Extreme to an exceptional. The two highest levels in the Panhandle and South Plains. Also an extreme drought, almost to the highest level. Now moving into the Dallas-Fort Worth area and along the Red River from Paris through Gainesville out towards Wichita Falls. Central Texas in a severe drought, as well as deep South Texas, and starting to see an extreme and exceptional drought down towards Corpus and Brownsville. Hill country is abnormally dry, but not too bad, as well as the upper Texas coast. And slowly but surely, this pattern's going to start changing across the state, where more areas will start to get rain chances as we work into late into the weekend and through next week as fall officially arrives on Tuesday. It's not going to feel like it anytime soon, except out in the Panhandle and West Texas as we work away late into the weekend and early next week with clouds and rain around the area. Very good chance of showers and storms across West Texas and then towards the Panhandle and South Plains as we work our way into the next several days. We'll see these systems start to spin into the western third of the state, and a cold front's actually going to be coming through the Panhandle late Sunday into early Monday. This front will stall somewhere along Interstate 20 from Midland, Odessa through Abilene, Dallas, and Fort Worth, Tyler, Longview on Monday and Tuesday. If it slides a little south of I-20, afternoon and evening shower and storm chances will increase south of I-20 for Tuesday, Wednesday, and Thursday. Just depends on where this front stalls. And with temperatures getting well up into the 90s out ahead of this front, some storms could be strong. An isolated severe storm is possible, mainly with damaging wind, frequent lightning, and heavy rainfall. A small hail, not out of the question. This is not a tornado threat. But as we get in the fall, again, which starts on Tuesday, we'll start to see winds picking up more from the south. Also, stronger cold fronts coming into the area and upper-level support swinging out of the desert southwest with a strong El Nino starting to take shape. We typically see wetter-than-average situations along and south of Interstate 40 across the country and temperatures slightly below average. Doesn't happen every El Nino, but this is a strong one. Severe weather season could be a little bit more active across the state this fall than it was last fall. All right, hope everyone has a great weekend. Enjoy the festivals if you're heading to any of them, and enjoy the weather when you can. It's the only weather you've got.
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2: What do we really know about James Tallarico? Tallarico said,
3: defending trans Texans is something we have to do every day.
2: Tallarico supported using taxpayer dollars for sex change surgeries on young children. Claimed denying your child's gender identity is abusive. 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And even called Jesus a radical feminist. And said God is non-binary.
3: Defending trans Texans is something we have to do every day.
2: But it gets worse. James Tallarico voted to allow biological men access to women's bathrooms in schools and for biological boys to play in girls' sports, saying some things are more important than fair competition in sports.
3: Defending trans Texans is something we have to do every day.
2: Radical liberal James Tallarico. For they, them, not you. Texas PAC is responsible for the content of this advertising, paid for by Texas PAC, not authorized by any candidate or candidates committee. TexasPAC.org.
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5: I'm Joshua Price with your Texas in the Morning Sports Report. The Rangers were five outs away from getting a series sweep against the Red Sox last night, but a three-run home run from Trevor Story doomed the Rangers.
6: The pitch, and that's hit deep by Story. Way back to left field. Langford at the wall, can't get it, it's gone.
5: The Rangers were feeling good through their first six innings, holding the Red Sox to no runs and had a three-run lead, thanks to a solo Josh Young homer, a Danny Jensen RBI single, and an Evan Carter RBI sack bunt. But the Rangers ultimately fell 4-3. This game represented the first time since June the Rangers could have swept a series and would have brought their sweep total to 4 for the season. With the loss, it only hinders the chances for the Rangers to make the postseason, putting them a game back in the AL West and two games from the AL wildcard. The Rangers continue their homestand as the Blue Jays come into town, also looking to fight for an AL wildcard spot. The three-game series starts tonight with the first pitch at 7:05. The Dallas Wings returned to action last night after a mid-season break for the FIBA World Cup. They faced the visiting Los Angeles Sparks at the College Park Center in Arlington, Texas. Dallas carried over their pre-break form as they beat the Sparks 97-77. Paige Beckers, fresh off the United States winning the FIBA World Cup with an undefeated record, scored the game-high 19 points. Beckers was 8 of 13 from the field with 1-3 made.
7: Beckers has it. Beckers looking to push. Beckers at the nail.
5: Jessica Shepherd powered the Wings with her triple-double, the sixth of her career.
8: It's their defense, to me, that's really just wearing down on Dallas.
7: Three shoot for the Wings. Shepherd couldn't get it over the front of the rims. The fresh 14, Segrist, off the Shepherd pass.
5: The Wings move to 25-16 and have already clinched a playoff spot and hold the seventh seed. They look to continue their five-game winning streak against the 14-26 Phoenix Mercury at home in Arlington tomorrow, the 19th. Tip-off is set for noon. Two AP-ranked Texas teams face off tonight as the number 22-ranked Houston Cougars travel to Lubbock in a Big 12 matchup with the number 13th-ranked Texas Tech Red Raiders. Both teams are undefeated to start the season, and the result could greatly affect their college football rankings. The Houston offense ranks 8th in FBS with an average of 562 total yards per game, while Tech trails with an average of 411.5 total yards per game. Watch for Tech quarterback Will Hammond and Houston quarterback Connor Wiegman to battle it out and be offensive catalysts for their teams. The game can be viewed nationally on Fox with kickoff set for 7 p.m. With your Texas in the Morning Sports Report, I'm Joshua Price.
1: 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They're getting so high, some people are commuting on horseback. I'm Mike Rogers. Stories coming up on the other side of the news.
9: Texas Texas in the Morning continues.
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14: You might call it an epiphany at the pump. Milford Girdler of Shelbyville, Indiana, filling up last week on some of that $4.25 a gallon unleaded.
15: I had a half tank of gas, so I went ahead and thought I'd fill it up.
14: Well, that half a tank wound up costing him $30.
15: And I said, well, it's time to do something different.
14: And boy, haven't we all made that observation lately. But Milford meant it.
15: So I started riding my horse.
14: That's right.
16: Saddle up, Milford. It's time to go to work. So what kind of horse?
15: She's a Tennessee Walker, black.
16: Oh, a black mare.
15: Yep.
16: Take that, Big Oil.
15: I just ride her back and forth to work.
16: How long of a ride is this?
15: It's about 5.5-6 miles.
17: I almost killed her!
16: Now, actually, the horse's name is Lightning, although it's hardly a breakneck pace that she keeps.
15: We don't get in no big hurry. We just take our time and just walk.
16: Takes Milford about 40 minutes each way. It's roughly 10 miles an hour, which is actually a pretty fast commute in some cities. But he loves that pace, says he notices so many things he never did flying by in his truck.
15: A lot of different stuff beside the road that you don't see when you're driving by.
16: And Lightning likes it, too.
15: She's got where she knows her way here and back.
16: And how many cars can say that? Nor is parking a problem. It just ties Lightning up at the side of the building when he gets there.
18: Hey, you can't park that animal over there. It's illegal.
16: Of course, there are some naysayers who laugh at the galloping commuter as he rides through town, unless they happen to be filling up their car at the time. But that's when Milford gets to laugh, which is not to say that he'll be doing this forever. I guess as long as gas stays high, right?
15: Well, I ain't gonna say that, because it may never come down.
16: No, I don't think any of us want that. And I'm Mike Rogers with the other side of the news on TSN.
1: Making news beyond the Lone Star State, head of the European Commission has proposed making Canada the first associate member of the European Union. The EU has never had an associate member before, but while the offer might be vague, the Prime Minister of Canada can consider it a win at a time Mark Carney is locked in a trade war with the President, Donald Trump. The move can also give the EU a firm partnership with another Western democracy, but they still have to define what associate membership means. Iranians have been rallying against the United States. Iran's government says more than 600,000 people signed up to participate in marches, saying they're pledging their readiness to take up arms after the U.S. and Israel began attacks back in February. Observers say the events could also suggest hardliners in Iran's leadership will work to suppress any future demonstrations against the theocracy. The U.S. has been applying new measures to increase Iran's economic isolation. A building collapse in Gaza has killed at least 21 people. Israel and Hamas struck a deal for a ceasefire almost a year ago, but reconstruction plans have stalled out, so many people in Gaza have been living in damaged buildings. UN says five shelters have collapsed in 1 week. The Palestinian Ministry of Public Works says more than 2,000 buildings are at risk, and Israel has restricted rebuilding until Hamas disarms. A judge has told the Kennedy Center to provide a month's notice before making any physical changes to the building, including demolishing it. The president has threatened to tear the building down. The judge said his ruling was going to avoid any confusion. The head of the Kennedy Center says he closed the Performing Arts Center temporarily because of what he described as acute risks to public safety from structural issues as the building ages. And early voting in the midterms is now starting in some states. Election Day is coming up in another 6 weeks as voters look at who they'd like in Congress through cost of living questions and the war in Iran and other issues. Our top story, the defense secretary is headed to Texas today. This is Texas in the Morning. I'm Alan Skaya, TSN News.
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17: TSN News, I'm Chelsea Wade, and this is the Lone Star Farm and Ranch Report for Friday, September 18th.
0: Well, rain chances increasing in the western third of the state, but what about the rest of the state as we head into the weekend? I'm meteorologist Ann Brunoff. We'll look at your forecast coming up.
17: We also have a complete market recap coming up. The busiest livestock crossing on the U.S.-Mexico border is expected to reopen next week. The Santa Teresa crossing in New Mexico, just west of El Paso, is scheduled to resume cattle imports September 24th as part of USDA's phased reopening. Ag Secretary Brooke Rollins says they're encouraged by their efforts to contain New World screwworm.
20: We have contained, we're not yet at eradication, so I want to make sure everyone understands that. We have two active cases.
17: But hours after that announcement, officials confirmed another case in a horse in New Mexico. It's not yet clear whether that case will affect next week's planned reopening. The year-long restrictions on Mexican cattle imports have added to tight U.S. cattle supplies, and reopening Santa Teresa would restore a major source of feeder cattle, many of which move into Texas feedlots. The National Cattlemen's Beef Association says additional changes may be needed to encourage more states to participate in federal state meat inspection programs. A new USDA initiative would provide up to $50 million to help states join or expand programs that allow qualifying state-inspected meat processors to ship products across state lines. NCBA says regulatory costs and labor shortages have limited participation. The cattle group welcomed the additional funding but says structural changes may also be needed to make the program more accessible to states and processors. USDA's latest cattle on feed report comes out this afternoon, and analysts are expecting more cattle in feedlots than this time last year. A pre-report estimate puts the September 1st inventory at about 102% of a year ago. Placements are expected to be down nearly 3%, while marketings could be down close to 4%. That would continue a trend we've seen in recent months with more cattle on feed, even as fewer cattle enter feedlots. The report comes out at 2 o'clock Central Time. USDA released its latest meat outlook.
21: Tightening of beef and pork supplies. Minor changes to broiler and turkey production, mostly rounds to zero for those species.
22: World Agricultural Outlook Board Chair Mark Jankowski explains how this reflects price changes from the previous month.
21: Steer prices for 2026, we lowered by $8 per hundredweight, now at $237.35 per hundredweight. Hog price forecast, we're also seeing a little bit of pressure there based on recent prices. 2026, we lowered our forecast by 50 cents per hundredweight, now at $64.82 per hundredweight. Turkeys, on the other hand, we've seen some recent strength the past few weeks, strong enough that we raised our 2026 turkey price forecast by 4.3 cents per pound.
22: I'm Rod Bain reporting for the U.S. Department of Agriculture in Washington, D.C.
17: Several agriculture organizations are welcoming Senate committee approval of a new farm bill. The Farm Credit Council says the legislation would expand access to credit, modernize programs, and reduce some regulatory burdens. The National Association of State Departments of Agriculture says a new farm bill is needed as producers face higher input costs, weather losses, and trade challenges. Corn growers are also praising the inclusion of nationwide year-round E15, and the American Farm Bureau Federation is urging Congress to continue moving it toward passage.
23: Brian Glenn, Director of Government Relations for the American Farm Bureau, said it's a big step forward in the push for a new farm bill.
24: We are one step closer
2: to a full final farm bill. And I will say that we are as close as ever with the House already passing a strong bipartisan bill. We will need to continue to keep the pressure on, and we need lawmakers to come together and pass a strong bipartisan five-year farm bill by the end of the year.
23: With all the difficulties farmers and ranchers face in this economy, Glenn said the Senate bill meets the moment in many ways.
2: It is comprehensive. It provides program and policy updates across all 12 titles. These are programs that have not been addressed since 2018. It updates loan limits and enhances financing options in the credit title. It includes year-round E15 to boost the farm economy.
23: He talked about what's next in the farm bill process.
2: House and Senate committee staff will need to work through differences between the House Farm Bill and the Senate Ag Farm Bill over the next 2 months. We need a strong bipartisan farm bill by the end of this year.
23: Chad Smith, Washington.
17: Wheat and sorghum growers are praising a provision in the Senate's farm bill that would permanently move the Food for Peace program to the U.S. Department of Agriculture. U.S. Wheat Associates says putting the International Food Assistance Program at USDA would better align it with the department's agricultural expertise. National Sorghum Producers also supports the change, saying it would strengthen the connection between American farmers and international food assistance. Meanwhile, the National Pork Producers Council says it wants Congress to address California's Prop 12. As lawmakers continue working on that bill, the groups say differing state livestock housing requirements can increase costs and force producers to follow different production standards depending on where their pork is sold. Pork producers had sought language addressing those state requirements in the Senate Ag Committee bill. The provision was not included, and the groups say it will continue pushing for a solution as the farm bill moves through Congress. Still to come, more ag news. Chief Meteorologist Dan Brunoff weather and the markets as the Lone Star Farm and Ranch Report continues. This is TSN News.
3: What do we really know about James Tallarico? Tallarico said,
6: defending trans Texans is something we have to do every day.
3: Tallarico supported using taxpayer dollars for sex change surgeries on young children. Claimed denying your child's gender identity is abusive. Said the trans community needs abortion care too. And even called Jesus a radical feminist. And said God is non-binary.
6: Defending trans Texans is something we have to do every day.
3: But it gets worse. James Tallarico voted to allow biological men access to women's bathrooms in schools and for biological boys to play in girls' sports, saying some things are more important than fair competition in sports.
6: Defending trans Texans is something we have to do every day.
3: Radical liberal James Tallarico, for they, them, not you. Texas PAC is responsible for the content of this advertising, paid for by Texas PAC, not authorized by any candidate or candidates committee. 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
17: And welcome back to the Lone Star Farm and Ranch Report. The Houston Livestock Show and Rodeo is breaking ground on the largest facilities project in its history. The new 1 million square foot agricultural complex will be called The Farm, short for Furthering Our Agriculture and Ranching Mission. The complex will sit on about 350 acres along Highway 288 and will host livestock and horse shows, agricultural education programs, youth activities, and community events throughout the year. Rodeo officials say the project will complement its longtime home at Reliant Park while giving the organization more room for year-round ag and education programs. The Farm is scheduled to open in time for the 2029 Houston Livestock Show and Rodeo. Diesel fuel is at an all-time high of more than $6 a gallon as farmers begin a busy harvest season. Patrick DeHaan at GasBuddy.com says the price for fuel in the U.S. is hard to swallow.
5: Yeah, I know they certainly are, and it's not getting any better. New escalations, two new refinery attacks in Russia. That has been, by the way, the reason that diesel has nearly completely disconnected from the broader market has been these very effective Ukrainian drone attacks on Russian refineries. It's been so impactful, it's pushed up global diesel prices. It's causing headaches in Russia. Gas lines rationing is happening in Russia. And as a result, there's just not enough diesel supply now globally. And that's why you and I are feeling the pain at the pump, especially because these drone attacks knocking offline refining capacity.
17: He says the conflict between the U.S. and Iran isn't helping either.
5: Of course, there's plenty of other escalations in the Middle East as well. The U.S. and Iran, the Houthis trying to shut down the Red Sea, a new attack on the Saudi East-West pipeline, a vital oil pipeline that the Saudis have been using to avoid the Strait of Hormuz, could be now shut down for several months. And that is, none of this is good news, but that's about the worst possible news. And all of it is fueling what you and I pay at the pump, especially for diesel. Diesel is very much beholden to Russian refineries. Traditionally, Russia produces one out of every 9 barrels of diesel globally, and now that number is zero, and that is why diesel is ripping in the market.
17: He says we're paying more for gasoline and diesel because they are both a global market.
5: Yeah, that's really it. It's not price-based on what's just happening in the U.S. This is a global issue right now, and that is what we are paying more for. In addition, U.S. refineries have no slack right now. U.S. refineries have been operating at 98% of available capacity. In the Midwest, they've been operating at over 100%. Like many people, if you're skeptical of how the heck can they do over 100%, well, it's something called process gain, meaning that there is no margin for error.
17: And he says recent refinery issues mean fuel prices will likely continue to move higher.
5: A couple of refinery issues did develop. Also, other refineries doing maintenance. Just about everything is going wrong that could potentially happen. And so the prognosis is not good. Gasoline and diesel prices are going to continue to advance. Diesel could hit even $6.50 or $7. I don't have a crystal ball, so I don't know how much worse it's going to get or what new escalations could look like. But there's just really nothing that looks good in the market right now.
17: He says here in Texas, the average for regular gasoline is now about $3.95 a gallon. That's up 11 cents from a week ago and about 33 cents from a month ago. Prices are also significantly higher than last year when regular gasoline averaged about $2.78 a gallon. Diesel is averaging just under $5.98 a gallon across Texas. That's up about 31 cents in the past week and more than 90 cents over the past month. A year ago, diesel was averaging about $3.21 a gallon in Texas. And a new treatment developed through Texas A&M AgriLife Research could help citrus growers fight one of the industry's most damaging diseases. The EPA has approved a treatment for citrus greening that uses naturally occurring proteins found in spinach to help citrus trees fight the bacteria that causes the disease. Researchers spent more than a decade developing the technology. Growers are expected to have access to the treatment later this year.
0: Well, we're inching closer and closer to fall. That starts on Tuesday, but will the temperatures reflect it by then? I'm meteorologist Dan Brunoff. Weather's next.
17: And as the Lone Star Farm and Ranch report continues, this is TSN News.
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17: And we're back with the weather on the Lone Star Farm and Ranch Report. Here's TSN Chief Meteorologist Dan Brunoff.
0: Well, thank you so much. Good morning, everyone. We made it through almost another work and school week. And again, hasn't been a lot of rain across the state here for the entire summer. Drought situation's terrible. Extreme to an exceptional. The two highest levels in the Panhandle and South Plains. Also an extreme drought, almost to the highest level. Now moving into the Dallas-Fort Worth area and along the Red River from Paris through Gainesville out towards Wichita Falls. Central Texas in a severe drought, as well as deep South Texas, and starting to see an extreme and exceptional drought down towards Corpus and Brownsville. Hill country is abnormally dry, but not too bad, as well as the upper Texas coast. And slowly but surely, this pattern's going to start changing across the state, where more areas will start to get rain chances as we work into late into the weekend and through next week as fall officially arrives on Tuesday. It's not going to feel like it anytime soon, except out in the Panhandle in West Texas as we work our way late into the weekend and early next week with clouds and rain around the area. Very good chance of showers and storms across West Texas and then towards the Panhandle and South Plains as we work our way into the next several days. We'll see these systems start to spin into the western third of the state, and a cold front's actually going to be coming through the Panhandle late Sunday into early Monday. This front will stall somewhere along Interstate 20 from Midland, Odessa through Abilene, Dallas, and Fort Worth, Tyler, Longview on Monday and Tuesday. If it slides a little south of I-20, afternoon and evening shower and storm chances will increase south of I-20 for Tuesday, Wednesday, and Thursday. Just depends on where this front stalls. And with temperatures getting well up into the 90s out ahead of this front, some storms could be strong, an isolated severe storm as possible, mainly with damaging wind, frequent lightning, and heavy rainfall. A small hail, not out of the question. This is not a tornado threat, but as we get in the fall, again, which starts on Tuesday, we'll start to see winds picking up more from the south. Also, stronger cold fronts coming into the area and upper level support swinging out of the desert southwest with a strong El Nino starting to take shape. We typically see wetter than average situations along and south of Interstate 40 across the country and temperatures slightly below average. Doesn't happen every El Nino, but this is a strong one. Severe weather season could be a little bit more active across the state this fall than it was last fall. I'm meteorologist Dan Brunoff in the TSN Forecast Center.
17: The markets are next as the Lone Star Farm and Ranch Report continues. 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
19: What do we really know about James Tallarico? Tallarico said,
10: "Defending Trans Texas is something we have to do every day."
19: Tallarico supported using taxpayer dollars for sex change surgeries on young children. Claimed denying your child's gender identity is abusive. Said the trans community needs abortion care too. And even called Jesus a radical feminist. And said God is non-binary.
10: Defending Trans Texas is something we have to do every day.
19: But it gets worse. James Tallarico voted to allow biological men access to women's bathrooms in schools and for biological boys to play in girls' sports, saying some things are more important than fair competition in sports.
10: Defending Trans Texas is something we have to do every day.
19: Radical liberal James Tallarico. For they, them, not you. Texas PAC is responsible for the content of this advertising, paid for by Texas PAC, not authorized by any candidate or candidates committee. TexasPAC.org.
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13: Here's your KSST KRVA FM weather. Staying pretty hot all the way through the weekend. High pressure in place, and that'll be parked overhead for a while. Clear and mid-70s overnight. About 100 for the afternoon high on Friday. We're getting sunshine. We'll stay in the upper 90s to about 100 and sunny over the upcoming weekend. I'm meteorologist Steve Hamilton on KSST and KRVA FM.
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17: It's market information on the Lone Star Farm and Ranch Report. Throughout the day, trade at 350 was noted in the north, but otherwise the cash market was uneventful. Dress trade at 350 is steady with last week's weighted average, and most of the cattle traded yesterday were marked for nearby delivery. Live bids of 220 were offered throughout the day in the south, but no deals were noted. Boxed beef prices closed lower, choice down $3.66 to $372.15, select off $2.69 to $351.88. On 101 loads. Base grade spot cotton bids in Texas from 74.67 to higher grades of 80.42 on about two.
1: TSN headlines. The defense secretary said at the Texas, Pete Hegseth is going to make stops in Austin and College Station as part of his Arsenal of Freedom tour to modernize the military. A social justice group is joining a lawsuit in support of letting migrants in detention centers have hearings and bond out. The Texas Civil Rights Project describes this as a matter of due process. The U.S. military is using laser weapons to shoot down drones in the Rio Grande Valley linked to cartels. Customs and Border Protection says cartels are using drones to guide migrants remotely without a smuggler with them. Texas colleges are making changes to core curriculum required to graduate. Many are dropping classes that deal with race, gender, and sexuality. The Texas Public Policy Foundation says only a handful of kids take the classes when they're not required. The Houston Livestock Show and Rodeo has started construction on a million-square-foot agricultural complex. That'll be the biggest project in their history. They say the space south of Houston will give them more room for year-round agriculture and education programs. With your Texas News headlines, I'm Alan Skaya.
19: She was 14 years old, for sale in a motel off I-35. Traffic through Dallas, Austin, and San Antonio. Now her traffickers are in prison because Ken Paxton put them there. 40 years for the trafficker, 20 years for the woman who posted the ads online. The human trafficking and organized crime unit that locked them up, Ken Paxton built it. The website that sold kids like used cars, Ken Paxton shut it down. Politicians talk the talk about protecting our kids. Ken Paxton walks their traffickers directly to prison, protecting Texas kids and locking up the people who prey on them online and off. Prosecutor, dad, attorney general, Ken Paxton for U.S. Senate. Texas PAC is responsible for the content of this advertising, paid for by Texas PAC, not authorized by any candidate or...
17: The lack of bullish news has limited nearby upside, while demand and concerns over tight supplies continue to provide support for corn prices. December corn closed down 3 3/4 at 530.5. March corn down 4 1/4 at 544.5. May corn down 4.5 at 550 3/4. Wheat closed lower across the board. December Chicago wheat down 3 3/4 at 727. March Chicago wheat also down 3 3/4 at 743. December Kansas City wheat down a nickel at 794.5. March Kansas City wheat down 5 1/4 at 807. The S&P 500 rose 86 points, the Dow Jones gained 316, and the NASDAQ rallied 440. I'm Chelsea Wade, TSN News.
19: She was 14 years old, for sale in a motel off I-35. Traffic through Dallas, Austin, and San Antonio. Now her traffickers are in prison because Ken Paxton put them there. 40 years for the trafficker, 20 years for the woman who posted the ads online. The human trafficking and organized crime unit that locked them up, Ken Paxton built it. The website that sold kids like used cars, Ken Paxton shut it down. Politicians talk the talk about protecting our kids. Ken Paxton walks their traffickers directly to prison, protecting Texas kids and locking up the...
11: This is KSST 1230 AM in Sulphur Springs, Texas. Your source for news, weather, sports, good times, oldies, and Wildcat sports. 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
4: Sprinkle a bit of color in your indoor garden with Gold Dust Acuba. Its golden yellow flecked leaves are sure to brighten your houseplant collection. Hi, I'm Melinda Myers, horticulturist and gardening expert. Gold Dust, also known as Japanese Laurel and Japanese Acuba, is grown as a shrub outdoors in zones 7 to 9, but it adapts well to indoor growing conditions. Grow it in a cool 50 to 65 degree, brightly lit location. Keep the soil evenly moist from spring through fall when the plant is actively growing. Reduce watering frequency during the winter. Group it with other plants or place it on a gravel tray. Place pebbles or marbles in the plant saucer. Keep water in the saucer and set the plant on the pebbles above the water level. As the water evaporates, it increases the humidity around the plant. And occasionally wipe the dust off the large leaves with a damp cloth. Check out our website for this and other gardening tips.

0: TSN News. I'm Alan Skaya. U.S. Secretary of Defense Pete Hegseth is headed to Austin and College Station today as part of his National Arsenal of Freedom Tour. The trip also includes taking in the Texas A&M football game tomorrow.
1: Secretary Hegseth's Arsenal of Freedom Tour is designed to help rebuild and modernize the U.S. military industrial base, as well as allow the secretary to engage with military youth, cadets, and the veteran community. The trip includes morning stops at the Navy Sea Drone Company, Saronic Technologies, and the Austin Armed Forces Reserve Center before heading to College Station to address the Texas A&M Corps of Cadets. He's also got a ticket to the A&M football game against Kentucky, where they'll be honoring POW MIAs during the game. In Austin, Chris Fox, TSN News.
0: A social justice group is joining a lawsuit in support of letting migrants in detention centers bond out. The Texas Civil Rights Project's Daniel Hatoum says, "This is a matter of due process," he says. The National Association of Home Builders, Texas United Auto Community Alliance, and the Texas Business Immigration Coalition are being harmed.
2: One of the things we say in the brief is that this is not unlike what Ronald Reagan warned people about when he was president, talking about restrictions on immigration labor. He noted that in this hungry world, we shouldn't support laws that leave crops to rot in the field.
0: An appeals court ruled in favor of giving migrants a day in court, but the feds appealed the decision. It was later vacated in favor of letting the full Fifth Circuit hear arguments. Minnesota is now accusing the Texas governor of turning the state into a sanctuary for violent criminals.
3: An ICE agent who shot an illegal immigrant in Minnesota, lied about it, and then ran to Texas has been caught again. Christian Castro was locked up in Brownsville, but Governor Abbott chose to release him instead of honoring Minnesota's extradition order. The state's AG Keith Ellison says that made the case more difficult.
4: It is clear that the effort to stand in the way of justice has been unsuccessful.
3: Castro faces felony charges in Minnesota for the shooting that happened during the height of Operation Metro Surge. During the investigation, he falsely claimed that he was attacked with a broom and a snow shovel. In San Antonio, Michael Board, TSN News.
0: The busiest livestock crossing on the U.S.-Mexico border is expected to reopen next week. The Santa Teresa crossing in New Mexico, just west of El Paso, is scheduled to resume cattle imports September 24th as part of the Department of Agriculture's phased reopening. Ag Secretary Brooke Rollins says they're encouraged by their efforts to contain New World screwworm.
5: We have contained, we're not yet at eradication, so I want to make sure everyone understands that. We have two active cases.
0: But just hours after that announcement, officials confirmed another case in a horse in New Mexico. They say it's not yet clear whether that case will affect next week's planned reopening. This is TSN News.

0: for the bonus round. Who imposes property taxes? State government. Nice try, but no.
1: Local governments?
0: Correct. And we have a winner.
2: Here's Governor Greg Abbott on his plan to control property taxes.
3: The state of Texas does not impose a property tax. Only local governments impose property taxes. One of the reasons why your property taxes are going up is because local governments are increasing their spending. So the first thing we got to do is to stop the spending that leads to property tax increases. You should have a say on whether or not your property taxes go up. It should be a vote that requires two...
4: First Responders Children's Foundation takes care of the children and families the brave ones leave at home. 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
5: Oh, say, can you see?
4: Text BRAVE to 24365 to learn how you can help first responders in your community today.
6: Ladies and gentlemen, we're approaching Patriot Day, the 25th anniversary of the most tragic terrorist attack ever perpetrated on U.S. soil. The Marine Corps League Detachment 1357 will hold a memorial service on Celebration Square on Friday, September 11th at 11 a.m. It'll be one of the most emotional programs you will ever have the pleasure to attend. 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
9: KSST has been reporting the news for Sulphur Springs and Hopkins County since 1947. We couldn't look to the future without remembering our past. These are the history and heritage files as compiled and presented by Bill Bradford prior to 2014.
10: These are the history and heritage files for the 18th day of September. On this day in 1958, the local Young Farmer chapter chose Jimmy Winfrey as president. Thomas Lee Kite was the reporter. On this day in 1967, KSST, probably the only radio or TV station in the nation capable of copying its own pictures from the newfangled weather satellite, showed a picture on Channel 2 of Beulah, one of the century's biggest hurricanes. This day in 93, Prissy Massey and Linda Blunt won the new Super Stew Contest at Fall Festival. And on this day in 1963, an estimated 3,000 people showed up for the 10th anniversary celebration of Rockwell Valves. Governor John Connally, Lieutenant Governor Preston Smith, and Attorney General Wagner Carr were all present. Congressman Wright Patman and State Senator A.M. Aiken were there. Rockwell President Al Jr. flew down for the event.
11: To all of you, it's great being here with you in Sulphur Springs. Thanks.
10: And among the name-calling,
12: Ed Mass, and needs no introduction to anyone in this group, Alan Jacobson, the Assistant General Manager, our Chief Industrial Engineer, J.N. Owens, Personnel Manager, Johnny Long,
10: and Henry McGrade introduced
13: Judge Grover Sellers, who's recently been appointed Judge of the Court of Civil Appeals at Tyler.
10: The celebration committee invited the governor, the lieutenant governor, and the attorney general. Nobody expected them to come, of course. Grover Sellers with invitations.
13: Attorney general this state ever had. Wagner Carr.
10: Wagner King.
13: I'm glad to give you for about 3 minutes John Connally, governor of Texas.
11: You'd think a fellow like that would give you more than 3 minutes.
10: Who did some other name calling?
11: You have the representative. Mr. Joe Chapman from this district and the outstanding dean of the Senate, Senator A.M. Aiken.
10: And looking out over that crowd of industrial and governmental giants, the main speaker on that occasion remarked,
14: Governor Connally, Lieutenant Governor Smith, Attorney General Carr, who's in Austin minding the store?
10: It was a unique moment in history. It was after the Cuban Missile Crisis. And it was before Governor Connally, who was there, invited Kennedy to come to Texas, and they rode the car together in Dallas. The day the three most important men in Texas government joined industrial giants in Sulphur Springs. And these are the Heritage Files.
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16: Well, you're up bright and early again. Pour yourself a cup of coffee and stay with us a while here on KSST. Good morning, I'm John Mark Dempsey. And the calendar says Friday, September 18th. Well, the very hot weather continues today and into the weekend. Sunny and hot today, high near 100, says the weather forecast. Winds basically calm. And this evening down to 72 before Saturday morning. And then Saturday, about the same, sunny and hot, high of 100, same on Sunday. Now, beginning Sunday night and into Monday, a little bit of a change, but maybe not as much as we'd like. Sunday night, a 20% chance of showers. This really is past midnight into Monday morning. And then on Monday, a 30% chance of showers, thunderstorms, mainly early in the day. Mostly sunny, high of 98, slightly less hot. And then Tuesday, back to mostly sunny with a high of 97, and the same about on Wednesday and Thursday. Not quite so hot, but still very hot for this time of year. Homecoming for the Sulphur Springs Wildcats tonight as Gilmer comes to town. And we'll have the broadcast for you on KSST. Kickoff is at 7. Well, look after yourself, and thanks for sitting in with us on KSST.
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17: America's 250th birthday celebration is coming to the State Fair of Texas this fall. The fair itself turns 140 this year, and Texas Ag Commissioner Sid Miller says it's a perfect opportunity to celebrate the role agriculture has played in both Texas and American history.
19: This year's the theme is Stars, Stripes, and Howdies. I think it's a fitting way to celebrate both America's 250th birthday and Texas ag culture. Now, about 2 years after I became commissioner, the state fair changed the name of our building. It was called the Food and Fiber Pavilion, but now it's called the Gold Texan Pavilion, and there's a reason for that. It's about 30,000 square feet, and we've got a minimum of 150 Texas companies that exhibit and sell their products in our general store. I mean, it's amazing. People can come there and shop and take on products made and grown right here in Texas. Last year, we had about 2 million people come through the fair, and in less than three weeks we sold over $1 million through that little bitty store. Now, these events like the state fair help tell the story of ag culture to millions of visitors. You know, agritourism gives families a chance to see what we're doing there at the state fair. It's just a wonderful time, so we invite everybody to come out. We're expecting a bigger crowd and hope to celebrate our 250th anniversary of our country along with the agriculture in the great state fair of Texas.
17: The fair runs September 25th through October 18th. And thanks for joining us for Shoot the Bull. I'm Chelsea Wade, TSN News.
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0: 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Well, will we see tighter break-evens or losses for feeders? More after this.
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2: We've been working with dogs and cats for 3 years. We're the only company in the United States that clones dogs and the only company in the world that clones cats. And we've also been cloning horses and livestock for about 15 years. So I think this will be here to stay, and I think as we get better and better at it, the costs will come down and people will be more and more interested in it.
1: There's more information at avma.org.
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3: Break-even prices have changed dramatically over the past several years. From 2016 through much of 2022, break-even prices generally ranged from $100 to $150 per hundredweight. Since then, they've increased steadily. They averaged $174 in 23, $192 in 24, and approximately $205 in 25. During the first quarter of 26, break-even prices reached nearly $250 per hundredweight. Current projections indicate break-even prices will remain above $250 through the end of this year and into the first half of 27. Those projections incorporate expected feeder cattle prices as well as projected feeding cost of gain. When we compare these break-even prices with USDA's fed cattle price projections, expected net returns for the remainder of 26 and the first half of 27 range from roughly a $100 loss per head to break even. As always, these projections are subject to considerable uncertainty, particularly with fed cattle prices and feeder cattle prices too, is going to make a difference. And these prices can change rapidly. The key takeaway from this analysis is that relatively high fed cattle prices do not necessarily translate into strong cattle finishing returns. Average cattle finishing net returns were strong in 25, but that's because we had a stronger than anticipated fed cattle prices. Current projections account for these relatively high feeder prices we have today and really result in break-even prices that are extremely high compared to what they've been historically. As a result, cattle finishers could face much tighter margins during the second half of 26 than they experienced in 25.
0: American Cattle News.

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1: Well, thanks for starting your day with KSST this morning. I'm John Mark Dempsey, and welcome to Friday, September 18th. Let's see what's on our agenda for today. It's National Cheeseburger Day. It honors America's favorite sandwich, a beef patty topped with melted cheese in a bun, with a day of celebration, indulgence, and special offers. Today's factoid. The average cumulus cloud weighs roughly 1.1 million pounds. And they look so fluffy. Birthdays. Born September 18th, 1905, Greta Garbo, who famously said, "I want to be alone." Except she didn't. She said, "I never said I want to be alone. I only said I want to be left alone." There's all the difference. Ah, so there is. Teen idol Frankie Avalon is 87 today. No longer a teen idol, I think you'll find. Boston Celtics great Dennis Johnson is 72. This day in history. A day of sad ends. September 18th, 1961, the Secretary General of the United Nations, Dag Hammarskjöld, was killed in a plane crash.

0: This day in 1970, Jimi Hendrix passed away in London at the age of 27. And September 18th, 2020, Supreme Court Justice Ruth Bader Ginsburg passed away. And our thought for the day, once again, is from Greta Garbo. This reveals so much about her, and it's one of my favorites. There are many things in your heart you can never tell to another person. They are you, your private joys and sorrows, and you can never tell them. You cheapen yourself, the inside of yourself, when you tell them. Well, make it a good one, and thanks for sitting in with us on KSST.
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0: 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Get ready for a hot weekend with that big high pressure system staying in place for a while. We're going to 100 on the afternoon high today. Should be sunny. Overnight looks clear with low 70s, and then about 100 for the high on Saturday. And again on Sunday, we're staying sunny, maybe a few showers Monday. I'm meteorologist Steve Hamilton on KSST and KRVA FM.
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4: 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If you ever visit Canton during First Monday, you may have noticed the Old Mill Marketplace and an area called the Mountain has sold after a 30-year run. Property operators at the Old Mill Marketplace announced that the property has been sold and vendors and long-term tenants are vacating their premises. The sprawling multi-acre grounds located along East Dallas Street have served as one of the staple destinations adjacent to Canton's iconic First Monday trade days. The Old Mill Marketplace, known for its rustic frontier-style boardwalks, bed and breakfast, live music venues, and hundreds of independent artisan stalls. Details regarding the identity of the new buyers and their long-term plans for that property have not yet been publicly disclosed. For now, vendors are clearing out their shops, leaving behind three decades of memories, community, and East Texas tradition.
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10: America's 250th birthday celebration is coming to the State Fair of Texas this fall. The fair itself turns 140 this year, and Texas Ag Commissioner Sid Miller says it's a perfect opportunity to celebrate the role agriculture has played in both Texas and American history.
12: This year's the theme is Stars, Stripes, and Howdies. I think it's a fitting way to celebrate both America's 250th birthday and Texas ag culture. Now, about 2 years after I became commissioner, the state fair changed the name of our building. It was called the Food and Fiber Pavilion, but now it's called the Go Texan Pavilion, and there's a reason for that. It's about 30,000 square feet, and we've got a minimum of 150 Texas companies that exhibit and sell their products in our general store. I mean, it's amazing. People can come there and shop and take on products made and grown right here in Texas. Last year, we had about 2 million people come through the fair, and we sold over, in less than 3 weeks, we sold over $1 million through that little bitty store. Now, these events like the State Fair help tell the story of agriculture to millions of visitors. You know, agritourism gives families a chance to see what we're doing there at the State Fair. It's just a wonderful time. So we invite everybody to come out. We're expecting a bigger crowd and hope to celebrate our 250th anniversary of our country along with the agriculture and the great State Fair of Texas.
10: The fair runs September 25th through October 18th. And thanks for joining us for Shoot the Bull. I'm Chelsea Wade, TSN News.
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0: It's the Agribusiness Report. I'm Tony St. James.
1: We look at the retail prices for whole milk here in the central region.
0: Kansas State Dairy Specialist, Dr. Mike Brook.
1: Every year, the milk market administrator in Kansas City takes a little bit of time to put together some data concerning what fluid milk is worth in the marketplace, as well as what our average prices are on the farm, and does a comparison of those two. So the way they conduct this is they look at the fluid milk prices, and what they're really looking at is the price of whole milk in different locations. They look at St. Louis, Missouri, Denver, Colorado, Kansas City, Missouri, and Wichita, Kansas. They look at the average of the two largest retail grocery chains in each of those cities, as well as the largest convenience chain. So the actual product that they look at in an individual store or convenience store may be different based on the most common brand that is actually purchased from each of those retail outlets. So they do this on a monthly basis and then report how that varies throughout the year. So as we look at the average prices that we see for whole milk under this survey, on a national basis, the average price averages over the last 10 years from about $3.25 a gallon up to just over $4 a gallon. And there's variation, obviously, in what we see within some of the regions. Here in the five cities that are surveyed here in the central region, as we look at the cost of whole milk in the grocery store average for the year of 2025, on an average basis, the average was $4.42 a gallon. Kansas City averaged $6.05. Denver, $4.43. St. Louis, $4.87 a gallon. And Wichita came in at $4.51 per gallon of whole milk. So as we look at those prices, there's considerable variation there between the retail outlets. And as you look at your milk check as a dairy producer, obviously there would be some variation within the year. But when we look at average prices paid throughout the year, maybe not as much variation as what we see in the prices charged to consumers for purchasing milk in grocery stores and convenience stores. As a producer, what can you do about this? Well, not a lot, obviously, but I think it is important for you to note that your consumers, those that are consuming the milk that you produce on your dairy farm, are paying different prices depending on which cities they might be located in and which grocery store chains maybe they have the opportunity to purchase at as well. So there would be some variation there, as you would might expect, but maybe it's a little greater than what you would have expected. And I know as I looked at the data, I thought it was a little more variation than what I was expecting to see over the year of 2025. So did anybody decrease in what they were needing to pay for milk in 2025 compared to 2024? And actually, in the city of Wichita, there was a decrease there, fairly slight from 2024, but a decrease at any rate for 2025. All of the rest of the locations surveyed saw an increase, modest, generally 1 or 2%.
0: Kansas State Dairy Specialist Dr. Mike Brook. 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

0: TSN News. I'm Alan Skaya. The U.S. Secretary of War is headed to Texas this weekend. TSN's Chris Fox says Pete Hegseth has several stops on his itinerary.
1: It's all part of Secretary Hegseth's National Arsenal of Freedom Tour to help rebuild and modernize the U.S. military. It includes stops at the Navy Sea Drone Company, Saronic Technologies, and then off to the Austin Armed Forces Reserve Center, where he'll administer the oath of enlistment to a new group of military recruits. Hegseth will also address the Texas A&M Corps of Cadets before attending the A&M Kentucky football game on Saturday, where they'll be honoring POW MIAs. In Austin, Chris Fox, TSN News.
0: The U.S. military is shooting down cartel-linked drones with lasers in the Rio Grande Valley. Allie Bradley has more.
2: The military says 300 drones have been defeated along the U.S. southern border this year, 100 in August alone. And military officials have reported a 75% decrease in detections of those cartel-linked drones here along the southern border in the Rio Grande Valley since that high-energy laser was deployed at the end of August.
0: A counter-drone push is being attributed to an increase in drug seizures because agents now have the resources to pursue drug smuggling more aggressively. TxDOT is no longer issuing permits for flock cameras to be installed along state roads. The governor issued that directive, and it applies to the cameras that had been approved but not yet put in place. Cameras that are already operating along state rights of way will not be removed, including more than 900 operated by DPS. Texas colleges are making changes to which classes should be part of the core curriculum needed to graduate. Many are being dropped. Are the ones that deal with race, gender, and sexuality.
3: Nobody is saying that these courses can't be studied. They're just saying that you cannot take them to count towards your degree.
0: Texas Public Policy Foundation's Sherry Sylvester cites studies showing that when race and gender courses are not required, only a handful of kids take them. And she says at UT Austin, students are not even allowed to apply as ethnic or gender studies majors. In Dallas this morning, another sign the State Fair of Texas is close to opening. Here's Russell Scott.
4: Today marks kind of the unofficial kickoff of the Great State Fair of Texas. They'll be lifting big techs into place here at Fair Park.
5: Today is the day we welcome Big Tex back to the State Fair of Texas. We will be lifting him at 10 a.m. this morning back into his rightful place in Big Tech Circle. Davis Crane just showed up. He's about 25,000 to 26,000 pounds, so it takes quite a large crane to lift him up into his spot in Big Tech Circle.
4: That is Carissa Condianis. It goes up at 10 o'clock this morning because that officially marks 1 week out before the gates open. At Fair Park in Dallas, Russell Scott, TSN News.
0: This is TSN News.
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1: Jet Nelson with your Texas Rangers report. Even though the bullpen started early, the Rangers used run support for the win over Boston. Details coming up.
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1: The Texas Rangers used The Solution, a.k.a. Ezekiel Duran, to get their fourth straight win in Game 2 against Boston, the final score 6-3. Boston wasted no time getting on the board with a two-run homer in the opening frame. Texas responded with an RBI single from Jake Berger in the same inning to cut the lead in half. Justin Foscue would drive in the tying run, but only until Boston earned a run off the balk from Jacob Eunice. With the game tied at 3, Ezekiel Duran would open things up for Texas.
4: Home with the 1-1. Line drive left field. Base hit. Berger is home. Nimmo rounding third. The throw is offline. Nimmo scores standing up. Two-run single for Ezekiel Duran, and the Rangers lead 6-3.
1: Nathan Eovaldi would pitch as a reliever and pick up his 11th win of the season. Texas goes for the sweep tonight. First pitch at 7:05. With your Texas Rangers report, I'm

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2: And just like that, it was Friday, September 18th. Very pleased to have you tuned in again so bright and early to KSST. I'm John Mark Dempsey. Well, I don't really have much good news for you in the weather forecast. Today's sunny and hot, high of 100 degrees. Very light southeasterly winds around 5 miles per hour. And about the same on Saturday. We do have a change in the weather, a slight change coming Sunday night into Monday morning. Monday, a 30% chance of showers and thunderstorms early in the day, otherwise mostly sunny, high of 98. Well, we have James Terry with your Sulphur Springs and Hopkins County birthdays coming up here in just a few moments. But first of all, some other birthdays to tell you about. Chicago Cubs great Ryan Sandberg, born September 18th, 1959. Basketball Hall of Fame coach Rick Pitino, now at St. John's in New York City, is 74. 75 years old today, Dr. Ben Carson, the neurosurgeon who performed the first successful separation of conjoined twins who were attached at the back of the head, and later a presidential candidate and the Secretary of Housing and Urban Development under President Trump in his first term. This day in history.

0: September 18, 1970, Jimi Hendrix passed away in London at the age of 27. And given that Paul McCartney, Ringo Starr, Bob Dylan, Eric Clapton, and the Rolling Stones and others are still going strong, he might well still be performing today. And this day in 1964, the Beatles perform in Dallas at what is now the K. Bailey Hutchison Convention Center. This is audio from the Dallas show.
1: Make as much noise as you like, you know, and really let go, because it's not our place anyway. And so we'd like to carry on with the song, and it's called Can't Buy Me Love. Can't buy me love. Too much for money, money.
0: And somehow, the place is still standing. And we say thanks for hanging out with us this morning here on KSST.

0: These folks have a birthday today on the 18th day of September. Happy birthday, Jax Hamm, Leon Wilkerson, Kristen Demerit, Peggy Roberts has a birthday today. Happy birthday, Jonathan Crook, Jeremy Cull. Happy 26th birthday to Ms. Jessie Mills. Patricia Sanders has a birthday. Happy 31st birthday to Eric Hawthorne. Tricia LaDonna Goodson has a birthday. Happy 29th birthday to Tiffany Ann Reynolds. Tanya Bearden celebrates a birthday. So does Betty Husbands. Happy birthday, Anthony Johnson Jr. Roy Barker. From Picton, Joyce House celebrates a birthday today. So does Marsha Gordon, Sissy Hilbert, Latoya Knight, Jody Blake, Sherry Grimes, Teresa Crow. Happy birthday, Lolita Sisson, Brian J. Bell, Ryan Baker, Stephanie Stewart. Now we have twins, Roderick Lynn Godbolt and Broderick Lynn Godbolt. Happy birthday, Derek Dixon, Barbara Palacios, Amy Barclay, Adam Wiley, Larry Shaw. W.O. Mitchell has a birthday, so does Deanna Boggs, Nancy Carter Attaway, and her mother, Teresa Carter. Both have birthdays today. Happy birthday to all of you folks who have a birthday today on September 18th.
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2: Well, thanks for starting your day with KSST this morning. I'm John Mark Dempsey, and welcome to Friday, September 18th. Let's see what's on our agenda for today. Some other birthdays and milestones to tell you about. Born September 18th, 1905, Greta Garbo, who famously said, "I want to be alone," except she didn't. She said, "I never said I want to be alone. I only said I want to be left alone. There's all the difference." Ah, so there is. Born this day in 1961, James Gandolfino, the star of The Sopranos. Teen idol Frankie Avalon is 87 today. No longer a teen idol, I think you'll find. Boston Celtics great Dennis Johnson, 72. 55 years old today, cyclist Lance Armstrong. This day in history. From the Texas State Historical Association, on this day in 1962, the dams of two small Wood County lakes were completed. Lake Hawkins and Lake Winsboro were both made for recreational and flood regulation purposes. Impoundment of water had begun in both lakes earlier in the summer of 1962.

and September 18th, 1978, the glam rock band Kiss did something wonderfully excessive, not exactly the first time. All four members, Peter Criss, Ace Frehley, Paul Stanley, and Gene Simmons, released solo albums simultaneously. Frehley scored a breakout hit with New York Groove. Well, it's homecoming night for Sulphur Springs High School. Can't you feel the nip in the air? And the Wildcats host the always strong Gilmer Buckeyes at 7 tonight. Hope to see you at Gerald Prim Stadium, but we'll have the game on KSST. No break yet in the weather. Today, sunny and hot with a high near 100, about the same tomorrow. 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
1: Here's your KSST KRVA FM weather. Get ready for a hot weekend with that big high pressure system staying in place for a while. We're going to 100 on the afternoon high today. Should be sunny. Overnight looks clear with low 70s, and then about 100 for the high on Saturday. And again on Sunday, we're staying sunny, maybe a few showers Monday. I'm meteorologist Steve Hamilton on KSST and KRVA FM.
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0: morning. This is Morning News Break from the Texas State Network. I'm Alan Skaya. U.S. Secretary of War Pete Hegseth is headed to Austin and College Station today as part of his National Arsenal of Freedom Tour. That trip includes taking in the Texas A&M football game this weekend. Here's TSN's Chris Fox with more on the trip.
1: Secretary Hegseth's Arsenal of Freedom Tour is designed to help rebuild and modernize the U.S. military industrial base, as well as allow the secretary to engage with military youth, cadets, and the veteran community. The trip includes morning stops at the Navy Sea Drone Company, Saronic Technologies, and the Austin Armed Forces Reserve Center. Before heading to College Station to address the Texas A&M Corps of Cadets, he's also got a ticket to the A&M football game against Kentucky, where they'll be honoring POW MIAs during the game. In Austin, Chris Fox, TSN News.
0: A social justice group is joining a lawsuit in support of letting migrants in detention centers bond out. The Texas Civil Rights Project's Daniel Hottam says he describes this as a matter of due process. He says the National Association of Home Builders, the Texas United Auto Community Alliance, and the Texas Business Immigration Coalition are being harmed.
2: One of the things we say in the brief is that this is not unlike what Ronald Reagan warned people about when he was president, talking about restrictions on immigration labor. He noted that in this hungry world, we shouldn't support laws that leave crops to rot in the field.
0: Hottam says it's government policy to not allow bond hearings, even for those who were following laws when they were detained. An appeals court ruled in favor of giving migrants a day in court, but the feds appealed that decision. It was later vacated in favor of letting the full Fifth Circuit hear arguments. Minnesota is now accusing the Texas governor of turning the state into a sanctuary for violent criminals.
3: An ICE agent who shot an illegal immigrant in Minnesota, lied about it, and then ran to Texas has been caught again. Christian Castro was locked up in Brownsville, but Governor Abbott chose to release him instead of honoring Minnesota's extradition order. The state's AG Keith Ellison says that made the case more difficult.
4: It is clear that the effort to stand in the way of justice has been unsuccessful.
3: Castro faces felony charges in Minnesota for the shooting that happened during the height of Operation Metro Surge. During the investigation, he falsely claimed that he was attacked with a broom and a snow shovel. In San Antonio, Michael Board, TSN News.
0: The U.S. military is now shooting down cartel-linked drones with lasers in the Rio Grande Valley. Here is Allie Bradley with the details.
5: The military says 300 drones have been defeated along the U.S. southern border this year, 100 in August alone. And military officials have reported a 75% decrease in detections of those cartel-linked drones here along the southern border in the Rio Grande Valley since that high-energy laser was deployed at the end of August.
0: A counter-drone push is being attributed to a rise in drug seizures because agents now have the resources to pursue drug smuggling more aggressively. TxDOT is no longer issuing permits for flock cameras to be installed along state roads. The governor issued the directive. It applies to cameras that had been approved but not yet put in place. Cameras that are already operating along state rights-of-way will not be removed, including more than 900 run by Texas DPS. We've got more statewide news coming up next on TSN Morning News Break.
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0: Welcome back to Morning News Break. Texas colleges are making changes to which classes should be part of the core curriculum needed to graduate. Many being dropped are the ones that deal with race, gender, and sexuality.
9: Nobody is saying that these courses can't be studied. They're just saying that you cannot take them to count towards your degree.
0: Texas Public Policy Foundation's Sherry Sylvester cites studies showing that when race and gender courses are not required, only a handful of kids take them. And at UT Austin, students are not even allowed to apply as an ethnic or gender studies major. major. More than two dozen people in four states have gotten sick because of injections traced back to some pharmacies here in Texas.
8: The people received intravenous injections of a substance called glutathione. That's an antioxidant that occurs naturally in the body. It can be used in some nutritional supplements that people take by mouth. The CDC says it appears some compounding pharmacies in Texas were using those supplement-grade ingredients to make injectable products. They're not supposed to be used that way because of the risk of introducing outside toxins. Some of the people who received those injections reported fever and chills, body aches, headaches, and nausea. Three of them had to be hospitalized. Stephen Pickering, TSN News.
0: The busiest livestock crossing on the U.S.-Mexico border could reopen next week. The Santa Teresa crossing in New Mexico, just west of El Paso, is scheduled to resume cattle imports September 24th as part of the Department of Agriculture's phased reopening. Ag Secretary Brooke Rollins says they're encouraged by their efforts to contain New World screwworm.
10: We have contained, we're not yet at eradication, so I want to make sure everyone understands that. We have two active cases.
0: But hours after that announcement, officials confirmed another case in a horse in New Mexico. It's not yet clear whether that case will affect next week's planned opening. If you've got a toll tag, you can now drive it on more tolled highways outside Texas. The North Texas Tollway Authority already had agreements with Oklahoma, Kansas, Florida, and Colorado to accept their toll tags. They've just signed new agreements with Indiana, Pennsylvania, Illinois, Massachusetts, and North Carolina. Customers who drive on a toll road in one of those states will now have the cost automatically deducted from their NTTA toll tag account. One of the biggest San Antonio Fiesta events is going dark for 2027, and organizers are looking at its future.
11: Night in Old San Antonio, or NIOSA for short, has been canceled for next year.
12: We put pen to paper. The calculations just didn't come out to where we thought that it needed to be.
11: Conservation Society of San Antonio President Betty Boucher says the reason is that financially,
12: NIOSA has actually lost money the last 4 years.
11: That's due to attendance declines post-COVID and a loss of nearly half the space due to La Vieta's redevelopment. On top of that, the event costs about $600,000 due to security and other costs. Eric Lycom, TSN News.
0: We've got just one more week until the State Fair of Texas welcomes visitors from around the world. This morning, TSN's Russell Scott says Big Tex is getting ready.
13: It's kind of a magical morning here at the State Fairgrounds in Dallas. The 56,000-pound ambassador to the State Fair goes up today. That's Big Tex. Fair Vice President Rusty Fitzgerald says Big Tex wasn't always Big Tex. He started as a huge Santa Claus in Kearns, Texas, back in 1949.
14: And so in 1951, R.L. Thornton, who was the president of the fair and his former Dallas mayor, went down there and purchased Big Tex, or the giant Santa Claus, for $750. He debuted the fair in 1952.
13: Big Tex will be lifted into place 10 o'clock this morning. That will mark exactly 1 week from when the gates open for this year's 24 days of State Fair. In Dallas, Russell Scott, TSN News.
0: In Houston, the Houston Livestock Show and Rodeo, they have started construction on a million-square-foot agricultural complex. That'll be the biggest project in its history. They say the space south of Houston, the city of Houston, will give them more room for year-round agriculture and education programs. An F-16 fighter jet from Texas has crashed in Michigan.
8: The Texas Air National Guard F-16 Fighting Falcon was on a routine training mission at a National Guard base in Alpena, about 190 miles north of Detroit, when it went down. The pilot ejected and is receiving care at a nearby hospital. Some nearby neighborhoods were evacuated after the crash. The jet was one of several F-16 aircraft from Joint Base San Antonio-Lackland that were taking part in the training exercises in Michigan. Stephen Pickering, TSN News.
0: We've got two new polls released showing, looking ahead toward the midterms. According to just over 600 likely voters polled by Siena College, State Representative James Tallarico leads his Republican opponent for Senate, Attorney General Ken Paxton, by 6 points. Siena's Lindsey Hendren says the difference for Tallarico may be coming from Republicans.
15: 98% of Democrats are saying Tallarico, with 87% of Republicans saying Paxton.
0: Emerson College has the Senate race as a virtual dead heat. Coming up, Mike Rogers has the other side of the news when Morning News Break continues.
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0: Now here's TSN's Mike Rogers with the other side of the news.
18: You might call it an epiphany at the pump. Milford Girdler of Shelbyville, Indiana, filling up last week on some of that $4.25 a gallon unleaded.
19: I had a half tank of gas, so I went ahead and thought I'd fill it up.
18: Well, that half a tank wound up costing him $30.
19: And I said, well, it's time to do something different.
18: And boy, haven't we all made that observation lately. But Milford meant it.
19: So I started riding my horse.
18: That's right. Saddle up, Milford. It's time to go to work. So what kind of horse?
19: She's a Tennessee Walker, black.
18: Oh, a black mare.
19: Yep.
18: Take that, big oil.
19: I just ride her back and forth to work.
18: How long of a ride is this?
19: It's about 5.5-6 miles.
20: I almost killed her!
18: Now, actually, the horse's name is Lightning, although it's hardly a breakneck pace that she keeps.
19: We don't get in no big hurry. We just take our time and just walk.
18: Takes Milford about 40 minutes each way. It's roughly 10 miles an hour, which is actually a pretty fast commute in some cities. But he loves that pace, says he notices so many things he never did flying by in his truck.
19: A lot of different stuff beside the road that you don't see when you're driving by.
18: And Lightning likes it, too.
19: She's got where she knows her way here and back.
18: And how many cars can say that? Nor is parking a problem. He just ties Lightning up at the side of the building when he gets there.
21: Hey, you can't park that animal over there. It's illegal.
18: Of course, there are some naysayers who laugh at the galloping commuter as he rides through town, unless they happen to be filling up their car at the time. That's when Milford gets to laugh. Which is not to say that he'll be doing this forever. I guess as long as gas stays high, right?
19: Well, I ain't gonna say that, because it may never come down.
18: No, I don't think any of us want that. And I'm Mike Rogers with the other side of the news on TSN.
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22: I'm Joshua Price with your TSN Sports Minute. The Texas Rangers dropped their last game of the series against the Boston Red Sox 4-3. Rangers had a 3-run lead through the first 6 innings, but Jacob Latz blew the save, giving up a 3-run homer to Trevor Story.
23: The pitch, and that's hit deep by Story. Way back to left field. Langford at the wall, can't get it, it's gone.
22: The Rangers continue their hunt for a playoff spot as they play Toronto today at 7.05 p.m. It was a night of homers for the Astros as they continued to hold on to their AL West lead as they beat the Kansas City Royals last night 6-2. Dalton Varsho took the lead 2-1 for the Astros with a solo home run at the bottom of the second.
24: He drives this one pretty deep to right center. Racing back is Rave, looking up. See you later!
22: Houston ended up with a total of 5 home runs to dispatch the Royals, with Yordan Alvarez
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25: 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If you ever visit Canton during First Monday, you may have noticed the Old Mill Marketplace and an area called the Mountain has sold after a 30-year run. Property operators at the Old Mill Marketplace announced that the property has been sold and vendors and long-term tenants are vacating their premises. The sprawling multi-acre grounds located along East Dallas Street have served as one of the staple destinations adjacent to Canton's iconic First Monday trade days. The Old Mill Marketplace, known for its rustic frontier-style boardwalks, bed and breakfast, live music venues, and hundreds of independent artisan stalls. Details regarding the identity of the new buyers and their long-term plans for that property have not yet been publicly disclosed. For now, vendors are clearing out their shops, leaving behind three decades of memories, community, and East Texas tradition.
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4: 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Mrs. Brewer passed away Wednesday, September 16th.
3: 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First 100 people that arrive get a free t-shirt. 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
17: Well, you're up bright and early again. Pour yourself a cup of coffee and stay with us a while here on KSST. Good morning, I'm John Mark Dempsey. And the calendar says Friday, September 18th. Well, the very hot weather continues today and into the weekend. Sunny and hot today, high near 100, says the weather forecast. Winds basically calm. And this evening down to 72 before Saturday morning. And then Saturday about the same, sunny and hot, high of 100, same on Sunday. Now, beginning Sunday night and into Monday, a little bit of a change, but maybe not as much as we'd like. Sunday night, a 20% chance of showers. This really is past midnight into Monday morning. And then on Monday, a 30% chance of showers and thunderstorms, mainly early in the day. Mostly sunny, high of 98, slightly less hot. And then Tuesday, back to mostly sunny with a high of 97, and the same about on Wednesday and Thursday. Not quite so hot, but still very hot for this time of year. Homecoming for the Sulphur Springs Wildcats tonight as Gilmer comes to town. And we'll have the broadcast for you on KSST. Kickoff is at 7. Coming up after 8 o'clock, we have the History and Heritage Files with the great Bill Bradford. About 8:15 this morning, we will have our Friday conversation with Wildcats head coach Brandon Faircloth about the game with Gilmer tonight. And at 8:30, our new program, Texas Originals. Well, look after yourself, and thanks for sitting in with us on KSST.

0: KSST has been reporting the news for Sulphur Springs and Hopkins County since 1947. We couldn't look to the future without remembering our past. These are the History and Heritage Files as compiled and presented by Bill Bradford prior to 2014.
1: These are the History and Heritage Files for the 18th day of September. On this day in 1958, the local Young Farmer chapter chose Jimmy Winfrey as president. Thomas Lee Kite was the reporter. On this day in 1967, KSST, probably the only radio or TV station in the nation capable of copying its own pictures from the newfangled weather satellite, showed a picture on Channel 2 of Beulah, one of the century's biggest hurricanes. This day in 93, Prissy Massey and Linda Blunt won the new Super Stew Contest at Fall Festival. And on this day in 1963, an estimated 3,000 people showed up for the 10th anniversary celebration of Rockwell Valves. Governor John Connally, Lieutenant Governor Preston Smith, and Attorney General Wagner Carr were all present. Congressman Wright Patman and State Senator A.M.

0: come, of course. Grover Sellers with invitations.
1: Attorney General of this state ever had. Wagner Carr.
0: Wagner King.
1: I'm glad to give you, for about 3 minutes, John Connally, Governor of Texas.
2: You'd think a fellow like that would give you more than 3 minutes.
0: Who did some other name calling of those over there?
2: You have the representative, Mr. Joe Chapman from this district, and the outstanding dean of the Senate, Senator A.M. Akin.
0: And looking out over that crowd of industrial and governmental giants, the main speaker on that occasion remarked,
3: Governor Connally, Lieutenant Governor Smith, Attorney General Carr, who's in Austin minding the store?
0: It was a unique moment in history. It was after the Cuban Missile Crisis. And it was before Governor Connally, who was there, invited Kennedy to come to Texas, and they rode the car together in Dallas. The day the three most important men in Texas government joined industrial giants in Sulphur Springs. And these are the Heritage Files.
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0: Talking to Brandon Faircloth, head coach of the Sulphur Springs Wildcats and athletic director of Sulphur Springs ISD. Wow, what an entertaining game last week at White House, 47-32 win. What did you take away from it?
1: Well, really proud of our defense. You know, had them shut out at halftime. Obviously, White House is a really good team, and they're going to make some adjustments.

0: second half, and they did. But proud of our defense for tackling well, had them shut out at halftime. It was 20-0 in the third quarter. And so, you know, White House, like any good team, is going to find some momentum. And they did. And I was really proud of our guys for just kind of, you know, bowing their neck a little bit and fighting back against that momentum and getting it back to us. Mm-hmm. And so, you know, being able to get that thing back to 23 points in the fourth quarter, I thought was a big deal. We just kind of closed it really well with our run game and Dobson and Deuce. And so proud of our fight and just, you know, proud of going over there and, you know, on the road and beating a really good 5A team.
1: I thought that game turned on two defensive plays. James Johnson stripped a guy of the ball, right?
0: Incredible.
1: In the first quarter, it looked like they were about to go in for the lead touchdown.
0: Yeah.
1: And then Jackson Gassaway, big interception in the end zone just before halftime, and then returned it to midfield.
0: Yeah.
1: I thought those were the difference in the game, maybe.
0: No, absolutely they were. There's probably, you know, one or two other plays that had a big impact, mm-hmm. like you just said. But absolutely, man, really clutch plays. We've been last 2 weeks we've been a defense that's gotten some turnovers and some fourth down stops, and so really proud of our defense. It's one of our you know, points in our plan to win is getting turnovers, and so we've got to be able to do that, and our defense did a great job of it Friday night.
1: Yeah. And we talked at halftime that neither one of us, Tony Flippin or I, had expected a low-scoring defensive-type game, and then we said, well, you know, there's another half to come.
0: Sure.
1: And it was like two different games, first half and second half.
0: Yeah, you know, right now with the heat, I mean, defenses get tired, and that's just part of it. You know, it's first half is probably what the football game really is, and then the second half, you know, it's 100 degrees out there. The defenses just get worn down. That's why we've got to be good at subbing and doing some things. Yeah. But that's how every game that I've really seen this year play out is first half is probably a regular football game, and the second half, defenses do get a little tired. And so, you know, offenses have a little bit of an advantage there in the second half. But, you know, proud of our guys for the first half for sure.
1: Obviously, quarterback Deuce Timmons and your running back Dobson Martin had great nights, both of them 7 touchdowns between them. But I know you want to give credit to the offensive line.
0: Always. I mean, anytime you rush for 350 yards in a football game, it's the credit all goes to the offensive line. So really proud of our guys. Consistent, physical, just playing tough the entire game. And they you know, we lean on them to close games out. And so, you know, we were up, you know, 15. We were up 23 and up 9 at one point, I think. And then Dobson went and scored on the first play. And so proud of our O-line just being able to lean on them and help us close the game out.
1: That was a very eventful night in the kicking game.
0: Oh, man. We do some really, really great things in the kicking game, and then we've got some things we definitely have to prove up. It looks like a week three kicking game, and we're working hard this week to get those things fixed.
1: What's the strategy of the angled kicks, short kicks toward the sideline?
0: Well, a couple. Number one, most people put their two fastest kids back deep, and so you don't want to kick it to their two fastest kids. On the pooch kicks, you know, you can get them really high in the air, and then your coverage team can cover, and so you're a lot closer to them as they're catching the ball. And so those are the two kind of reasons. You know, if we have the wind, obviously Gael can kick that thing through the end zone and did a couple times, you know.
1: Yep.
0: But when we don't have the wind, you know, they had returned a kickoff the week before versus Lindell. And so, he's playing the odds there. Hey, let's kick it to maybe a little bit slower player and then get a little closer to him as he catches it.
1: Yeah, they had, in fact, I think they had a kickoff return for a touchdown in each of the first two games.
0: Yes, sir. Yeah, here comes the pooch kick.
1: And as you say, Gael has shown a really strong leg.
0: Yes, sir. Oh, absolutely. And if he's got just a little bit behind him, we will kick it deep and, you know, makes it nice for our coverage team.
1: And then you had the fake punter, the short snap to Dobson, and got the first down.
0: Yeah, you know, we have that in every week. It's a check with me. Usually like to save it till district, but it is what it is. You know, we're trying to win a game out there. And so, you know, 4th and 2 at the 40, it's just kind of a perfect time to do it. Probably everybody that's been watching our team for the last 5 years probably knew that might be coming. And but we trust our players to execute. You know, they're on 4th down, and they did a good job the other night.
1: Let's talk about Gilmer, perennial state contender.
0: Yes, sir.
1: I think they won state championship in 23. They are 2-1, beat Kilgore, was it last week, 64-50?
0: Yes, sir.
1: But they're giving up a lot of points.
0: You know, it's I think they're really good defensively too. And so it's, you know, sometimes the points don't agree with me, but they're really well coached. Coach Melzel does a great job. They were state champs 2 years ago, and so absolutely, it's another great game for us to get better and prepare for district. It's our last non-district game. You know, they're fast, they're physical, they score a lot of points. They have a big physical defense, and so it's a huge challenge for us, but one we're looking forward to. And man, we're we're right here at the beginning of districts after this game, and so it's all coming to a head, and we've got to make sure we play a really good game on Friday night.
1: That's a heck of a game for homecoming.
0: Well, you know, it's I always want it done before districts, right. And so I just don't want any distractions during district. Having it the first game of the year, it's hard on everybody else, and right. So we're going to have it as early as we can. So that we can, you know, when it's time for those district games, we don't have any possible distractions.
1: I think everybody does that now, pretty much.
0: Senior night and homecoming are going to be early in the year, right. And so that's usually how it's going these days, just because, you know, those district games are important, and, you want everybody focused.
1: No doubt they will bring a huge crowd, and I'm sure, obviously, Sulphur Springs will have a huge crowd.
0: Oh, yeah. No, it's going to be a great East Texas football game. I'm looking forward to it. There'll be a big crowd, hopefully kind of a playoff atmosphere, you know. And we've had those. We had a big crowd at White House, too. And so it was a really good, real attended game, just like our Pleasant Grove was as well. And so we played in some big games with a lot of people, and hopefully that'll get us ready for down the road.
1: Is that a two-year home-and-home deal?
0: Yes, sir.
1: Okay, so we'll go there next year.
0: Yes, sir.
1: Okay, good. Coach, good luck.
0: Great, thank you.
1: Brandon Faircloth, head coach of the Wildcats, and this is KSST.

0: This is Texas Originals from Humanities Texas for the advancement of heritage, culture, and education.
1: According to J. Frank Dobie, the writer and naturalist Roy Betacek liked to cook outdoors, eat outdoors, sleep outdoors, look and listen outdoors, and be at one with the first Bob Whiting of the dawn. Betacek was born in 1878 and raised on a farm south of Waco, where he absorbed the sights, sounds, and rhythms of the Blackland Prairie. He spent the majority of his professional career as director of the state's University Interscholastic League, which promotes academic and athletic competition in Texas public schools. But Betacek is best remembered for the books he wrote late in life. In 1946, at the age of 68, he spent nearly a year in seclusion at Friday Mountain Ranch, writing Adventures with a Texas Naturalist. A classic of American nature writing, Betacek's book, like Thoreau's Walden, mixes natural history with moral and philosophical speculation. The prose is crisp, unpretentious, and engaging. Betacek views the world and the cosmos from his particular vantage point on the Edwards Plateau. In 1947, Dobie described the book as perhaps the wisest and most civilized book that Texas has yet produced. A bronze statue of Betacek, Dobie, and the historian Walter Prescott Webb now stands at Austin's Barton Springs Pool, where the three friends spent many a hot summer afternoon. The statue is an especially fitting monument to Betacek, who helped so many recognize the beauty and value of the state's natural treasures. For more information about Roy Betacek, visit TexasOriginals.org. Texas Originals is produced by KUHF, Houston Public Radio, and Humanities Texas, with funding from the National Endowment for the Humanities.
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1: Here's your KSST KRVA FM weather. Get ready for a hot weekend with that big high pressure system staying in place for a while. We're going to 100 on the afternoon high today. Should be sunny. Overnight looks clear with low 70s, and then about 100 for the high on Saturday. And again on Sunday, we're staying sunny, maybe a few showers Monday. I'm meteorologist Steve Hamilton on KSST and KRVA FM.
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0: Thank you for joining us for the morning show here on KSST. 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
1: TSN News, I'm Alan Skaya. Secretary of War Pete Hegseth is headed to Austin and College Station today as part of his National Arsenal of Freedom Tour. TSN's Chris Fox says the trip's also going to include the Texas A&M football game.
2: Secretary Hegseth's Arsenal of Freedom Tour is designed to help rebuild and modernize the U.S. military industrial base, as well as allow the secretary to engage with military youth, cadets, and the veteran community. The trip includes morning stops at the Navy Sea Drone Company, Saronic Technologies, and the Austin Armed Forces Reserve Center before heading to College Station to address the Texas A&M Corps of Cadets. He's also got a ticket to the A&M football game against Kentucky, where they'll be honoring POW MIAs during the game. In Austin, Chris Fox, TSN News.
1: A social justice group is joining a lawsuit in support of letting migrants in detention centers bond out. The Texas Civil Rights Project's Daniel Houtum says this is a matter of due process, he says. The National Association of Home Builders, Texas United Auto Community Alliance, and the Texas Business Immigration Coalition are being harmed.
3: One of the things we say in the brief is that this is not unlike what Ronald Reagan warned people about when he was president, talking about restrictions on immigration labor. He noted that in this hungry world, we shouldn't support laws that leave crops to rot in the field.
1: Autumn says it's government policy to not allow bond hearings, even for those who were following laws when they were detained. An appeals court ruled in favor of giving migrants a day in court, but the feds appealed the decision. It was later vacated in favor of letting the full Fifth Circuit Court hear arguments. Minnesota is now accusing the governor of Texas of turning the state into a sanctuary for violent criminals.
4: An ICE agent who shot an illegal immigrant in Minnesota, lied about it, and then ran to Texas has been caught again. Christian Castro was locked up in Brownsville, but Governor Abbott chose to release him instead of honoring Minnesota's extradition order. The state's AG Keith Ellison says that made the case more difficult.
5: It is clear that the effort to stand in the way of justice has been unsuccessful.
4: Castro faces felony charges in Minnesota for the shooting that happened during the height of Operation Metro Surge. During the investigation, he falsely claimed that he was attacked with a broom and a snow shovel. In San Antonio, Michael Board, TSN News.
1: Police in one Texas city were involved in a shooting overnight. Arlington police got a call about a suicidal person. They went to the house. They say the guy threatened them with a knife. They say one officer fired. No officers were hurt there, but the suspect died at the hospital. Arlington PD's Internal Affairs Unit is investigating what happened. Busiest livestock crossing on the U.S.-Mexico border is expected to reopen next week. The Santa Teresa crossing in New Mexico, just west of El Paso, is scheduled to resume cattle imports September 24th as part of the Department of Agriculture's phased reopening. The Ag Secretary says they're encouraged by their efforts to contain New World screwworm. Business update brought to you by ASCO Equipment. The Dow is down 217 points.
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1: Head of the European Commission has proposed making Canada the first associate member of the European Union. The EU has never had an associate member before, but while the offer might still be vague, the Prime Minister of Canada can consider it a win at a time Mark Carney is locked in a trade war with the President Donald Trump. The move can also give the EU a firm partnership with another Western democracy, but they still have to define what associate membership means. Iranians have been rallying against the United States. Iran's government says more than 600,000 people signed up to participate in marches, saying they are pledging their readiness to take up arms after the U.S. and Israel started attacks back in February. Observers say the events could also suggest hardliners in Iran's leadership will work to suppress any future demonstrations against the theocracy. The U.S. has been applying new measures to increase Iran's economic isolation. I'm Alan Skaya, TSN News.
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10: Here's your KSST KRVA FM weather. Get ready for a hot weekend with that big high pressure system staying in place for a while. We're going to 100 on the afternoon high today. Should be sunny. Overnight looks clear with low 70s, and then about 100 for the high on Saturday. And again on Sunday, we're staying sunny, maybe a few showers Monday. I'm meteorologist Steve Hamilton on KSST and KRVA FM.
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5: 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I'm Brad.

0: Brad Sham. No one's looking forward to the Cowboys' home opener Sunday more than the players and coaches on defense, who looked last week like they'd been studying last year's failed game tape. New coordinator Christian Parker first made sure he believes his players are physically and mentally capable. Those answers were yes.
1: You look at, you know, do we have in too much? Were we asking too much of the guys in game one on a road game and all those type of things? So all those things have been looked over. To a man, as we were watching the film, you know, guys like, no, these are fixable mistakes. This isn't what they did, it's what we did. You know, losing leverage, eyes in the wrong place, block destruction, all those type of things. Those are things that we can handle internally. We have a lot of confidence in our ability to do so.
0: We'll find out in 48 hours if they have. Cowboys host Washington at 3:25 Central Time, Sunday at AT&T Stadium. That's today's Cowboys Report. I'm Brad Sham.
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7: 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This is also the time the split corona and double daffodils begin taking center stage. The fluffy flowers of double daffodils resemble a rose and most are fragrant. 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
2: The Texas Department of Transportation, TxDOT, is launching the first phase of Project Nexus. This multi-state testing program is focused on safely preparing next-generation aircraft for future use in Texas skies. U.S. Transportation Secretary Sean P. Duffy and the Federal Aviation Administration selected TxDOT's proposal to be part of the new Electric Vertical Takeoff and Landing Integration Pilot Program back in March 2026. The first phase will test across the state using traditional aircraft such as helicopters and fixed-wing planes. Project Nexus is focused on creating a scalable system that can connect urban centers, rural communities, and neighboring states as advanced air mobility technology develops. These initial flights will not carry passengers and are designed to collect data, validate routes, and support the safe development of future advanced air mobility operations. The nationwide project involves leading aircraft manufacturers, operators, and state partners, and include a range of operational concepts, including urban air taxi services, regional passenger transportation, cargo and logistics networks, emergency medical response operations, autonomous flight technologies, offshore and energy sector transportation. The Texas pilot will advance in phases over the next 3 years.
3: 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When in Mount Vernon, stop on Highway 37 South, and in Sulphur Springs at 941 Gilmer Street, 1700 South Broadway, and at 1401 College Street. 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
4: Cattle, cotton, and grains all start the day lower. I'm Kerry Martin with a market update on the Texas Farm Bureau Radio Network. Cattle futures start the trading day lower, with October live cattle down 57 cents, 215.07. The December down 67, trading at 215.57. Feeder cattle lower, October down 75 cents, 323.62. November feeders down 42, trading at 318.22. Corn is lower, with December down 2.5, 528 a bushel. March corn down 2.5, 542 a bushel. December Kansas City wheat down 7.75, trending at 786.75. Cotton starting the day lower. New crop December down 106 points, 81.11 cents. October West Texas crude up $1.34, 103.25 a barrel. I'm Kerry Martin on the Texas Farm Bureau Radio Network.

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2: This is the Texas Cotton Report. Base grade spot cotton bids in Texas from 74.67 to higher grades of 80.42 on about 200 bales. The Cotlook A index was down 25 points to 94.35. The AWP lost 59 points to 68.92. The cotton market was lower again mid fund and speculative liquidation, as well as some panic fixation selling from producers. The December contract traded to its lowest level since August 7th. Traders see the current environment of the emerging harvest, poor exports, and rising interest rates as collectively not friendly. October cotton closed yesterday at 78.41, down 203 points. December ended at 82.17, off 219, and March finished at 84.81, 208 points lower. Estimated volume was 80,969 contracts. More cotton market news in a moment. This is TSN News.
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2: Yesterday's export sales showed more than 77,000 bales of cotton sold, slightly more than the previous week, but sales are still running well behind normal levels. At this point last year, sales totaled more than 186,000 bales, while the five-year average is about 151,000. Weekly shipments also slowed to about 142,000 bales, down from the nearly 178,000 the week before. On the economic side, August retail sales rose a stronger than expected 1.2%. Import prices were also up 0.7% for the month and 7% from a year ago, adding to inflation concerns. And crude oil moved lower after Saudi Arabia found another way to move some of its oil through the Strait of Hormuz. The Saudis are using smaller shuttle vessels to carry crude through the strait, then transferring it to tankers waiting outside of the Gulf. This has been your Texas Cotton Report. I'm Chelsea Wade, TSN News.
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1: TSN News. I'm Alan Skaya. The U.S. Secretary of War is headed to Texas this weekend. TSN's Chris Fox says Pete Hegseth has several stops on his itinerary.
2: It's all part of Secretary Hegseth's National Arsenal of Freedom Tour to help rebuild and modernize the U.S. military. It includes stops at the Navy Sea Drone Company, Saronic Technologies, and then off to the Austin Armed Forces Reserve Center, where he'll administer the oath of enlistment to a new group of military recruits. Hegseth will also address the Texas A&M Corps of Cadets before attending the A&M Kentucky football game on Saturday, where they'll be honoring POW MIAs. In Austin, Chris Fox, TSN News.
1: U.S. military is shooting down cartel-linked drones with lasers in the Rio Grande Valley. Here's Allie Bradley with the details.
3: The military says 300 drones have been defeated along the U.S. southern border this year, 100 in August alone. And military officials have reported a 75% decrease in detections of those cartel-linked drones here along the southern border in the Rio Grande Valley since that high-energy laser was deployed at the end of August.
1: The counter-drone push is being attributed to a rise in drug seizures because agents now have the resources to pursue drug smuggling more aggressively. TxDOT is no longer issuing permits for flock cameras to be installed along state roads. The governor issued the directive. It applies to cameras that had been approved but not yet put in place. Cameras that are already operating along state rights-of-way will not be removed. That includes more than 900 operated by Texas DPS. In Dallas this morning, another sign the state fair is close to opening. Russell Scott reports on the ambassador who's being put up to welcome you.
4: Today marks kind of the unofficial kickoff of the Great State Fair of Texas. They'll be lifting Big Tex into place here at Fair Park.
5: Today is the day we welcome Big Tex back to the State Fair of Texas. We will be lifting him at 10 a.m. this morning back into his rightful place in Big Tex Circle. Davis Crane just showed up. He's about 25 to 26,000 pounds, so it takes quite a large crane to lift him up into his spot in Big Tex Circle.
4: That is Carissa Condianis. He goes up at 10 o'clock this morning because that officially marks 1 week out before the gates open. At Fair Park in Dallas, Russell Scott, TSN News.
1: If you have a toll tag, you can now drive it on more toll highways outside Texas. The North Texas Tollway Authority already had agreements with Oklahoma, Kansas, Florida, and Colorado to accept their toll tags. They have now just signed agreements with Indiana, Pennsylvania, Illinois, Massachusetts, and North Carolina. Customers who drive on a toll road in one of those states will now just have the cost automatically deducted from their NTTA toll tag account. This is TSN News.
6: What do we really know about James Tallarico? Tallarico said,
7: defending trans Texans is something we have to do every day.
6: Tallarico supported using taxpayer dollars for sex change surgeries on young children. Claimed denying your child's gender identity is abusive. Said the trans community needs abortion care too. And even called Jesus a radical feminist. And said God is non-binary.
7: Defending trans Texans is something we have to do every day.
6: But it gets worse. James Tallarico voted to allow biological men access to women's bathrooms in schools and for biological boys to play in girls' sports, saying some things are more important than fair competition in sports.
7: Defending trans Texans is something we have to do every day.
6: Radical liberal James Tallarico. For they, them, not you. Texas PAC is responsible for the content of this advertising, paid for by Texas PAC, not authorized by any candidate or candidate's committee. TexasPAC.org.
1: Warren Buffett says he's stepping down as chairman of Berkshire Hathaway. He had held the role more than 50 years, but the 96-year-old says he's going to take on the title of chairman emeritus. His son will take over. Howard Buffett had been a board member for Berkshire Hathaway since 1993. A judge has told the Kennedy Center to provide a month's notice before making any physical changes to the building, including demolishing it. The president has threatened to tear the building down. The judge said his ruling would avoid any confusion. The head of the Kennedy Center says he closed the Performing Arts Center temporarily because of what he described as acute risks to public safety from structural issues as the building ages. Early voting in the midterms is now starting in some states. Election Day is coming up in another 6 weeks as voters look at who they'd like in Congress through cost of living questions, the war in Iran, and other issues. Voters in Virginia can start voting in person today. Early voting here in Texas starts October 19th. I'm Alan Skaya, TSN News.
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9: 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Get ready for a hot weekend with that big high pressure system staying in place for a while. We're going to 100 on the afternoon high today. Should be sunny. Overnight looks clear with low 70s, and then about 100 for the high on Saturday. And again on Sunday, we're staying sunny, maybe a few showers Monday. I'm meteorologist Steve Hamilton on KSST and KRVA FM.
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0: Stevie Wonder, Kenny Rogers, Celine Dion. 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
5: Rabies is generally deadly in humans and animals. Hello everyone, I'm Dr. Bob Judd with Texas Vet News on the Texas Farm Bureau Radio Network. Rabies is not uncommon in the wildlife population in Texas, and it is also not uncommon for horses and other livestock to be exposed. Most of the exposure to humans and livestock is due to skunks, bats, and raccoons, but other wildlife can also be infected. If infected, livestock can infect humans, as when the animal is showing clinical signs, the livestock owner usually examines the animal to determine the cause of the illness and becomes exposed. If horses are exposed, even more people could potentially be exposed, as horses are frequently hauled to equine events and could expose large numbers of people. Depending on the situation and type of exposure, most people exposed to rabies will be required to take a series of rabies vaccinations to prevent the disease. To prevent the disease, rabies vaccine is available to protect cattle, horses, and sheep from the disease. Now, I am not recommending that you round up your entire herd of cows and vaccinate them for rabies. However, if you have cattle or sheep in which you and your family are in close contact, then you should consider vaccinating those animals. And all horses should be vaccinated, as they are commonly around people in many cases. Certainly all pets need to be vaccinated, as the state law in Texas indicates all dogs and cats must be vaccinated for rabies by the time they are 4

0: months of age. If you do have an animal that is exposed to a wild animal by bites or scratches, the wild animal should be tested for rabies, and this is really important. In this heat, the brain of the wild animal will decompose rapidly, and this will prevent rabies testing. So it is critical to maintain the carcass of the wild animal, or at least the head, at a temperature less than 40 degrees Fahrenheit, but above freezing, immediately, and call your local veterinarian for testing instructions. I'm Dr. Bob Judd. This is the Texas Farm Bureau Radio Network.
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3: Cattle mixed with cotton and grains lower. I'm Kerry Martin with a market update on the Texas Farm Bureau Radio Network. Live cattle trading mix with the October contract down 25 cents, 215.40. The December up 22, 216.47. Feeder cattle slightly higher on the nearbys with October up 5 cents, 324.42. November feeders up 40, 319.05. Corn trading lower with December down 4 1/4, 526 1/4. March corn down 4 cents, 540 1/2. December Kansas City wheat down 13 1/4, 781 1/4. Cotton lower with the new crop December down 101 points, 81.16. October West Texas crude up $1.37, 103.28 a barrel. I'm Kerry Martin on the Texas Farm Bureau Radio Network.
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2: The United States Department of Agriculture has confirmed the first case of the New World screwworm detected in a horse in the United States. The U.S. Equestrian Federation made the detection on September 9th on a working ranch horse down in Presidio County. That's in West Texas's Big Bend region near the Mexican border. In response to the detection, state animal health officials have established an infested zone covering portions of Presidio and Jeff Davis counties. They'll be implementing strict movement restrictions on any warm-blooded animals in and out of those areas to prevent the parasite from spreading. Almost 50 cases of the New World screwworm have been detected in Texas. Cattle, sheep, goats, dogs, and now this first case in a horse, and it's the first equine case in the United States. The United States Department of Agriculture, as well as the Texas Department of Agriculture, are staying vigilant on trying to mitigate the cases from spreading elsewhere as they continue their active surveillance and the sterile fly release operations to combat the incursion and safeguard livestock as well as equine industries. Texas Department of Agriculture urges cattle and horse owners to stay vigilant on watching for the signs of infestation of the New World screwworm. You can find out more on their website. It's right on their homepage at texasagriculture.gov.
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5: 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And more than a host, I'm a journalist, a wife, and a mom of two, raising a family in the heart of rural America. I understand the issues facing agriculture today because I live it every day. I see firsthand how farming and ranching isn't just a job, it's a way of life. 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
2: In Elkhorn, Iowa, you'll find the Danish American Museum, a place devoted to the story of Danes who came to this country, mostly in the 19th century. As curator Tova Brandt explains, those who came from Denmark create an interesting and unique story.
6: Young single men have a disproportionate representation, actually, among Danish immigrants. And that has an interesting impact on how Danish culture in America then grows and changes.
2: More Danish men than women in the U.S. means those men are often marrying women not from their home country.
6: So in the home, you already, in the first generation, have a mix of cultural and kind of ethnic heritage, and often whose heritage is going to take precedence in holiday traditions, in cooking traditions, it's the mother.
2: Tova says many traditions were lost rather quickly once the Danes came to the U.S., which perhaps makes the role of this museum extra important.
6: What historians have often noticed is that Danish immigrants, compared to other immigrant groups, assimilated very quickly, partly because they intermarried sooner in larger numbers, partly because there were never millions of them.
2: When looking at where those immigrants settled, there is what has been dubbed a Danish belt across America.
6: There's kind of a line from Racine, Wisconsin, and picking up a little bit of Chicago, but then through central Iowa and on into Nebraska.
2: Danish culture is still alive in the U.S., with many rich traditions to be found in small towns and cities in that belt across America. The story concludes next time as we travel the countryside in Elkhorn, Iowa. I'm Andrew McCray.
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1: TSN News. I'm Alan Skaya. Secretary of War Pete Hegseth is headed to Austin and College Station today as part of his National Arsenal of Freedom Tour. TSN's Chris Fox says the trip will also include the Texas A&M football game.
2: Secretary Hegseth's Arsenal of Freedom Tour is designed to help rebuild and modernize the U.S. military industrial base, as well as allow the secretary to engage with military youth, cadets, and the veteran community. The trip includes morning stops at the Navy Sea Drone Company Saronic Technologies and the Austin Armed Forces Reserve Center before heading to College Station to address the Texas A&M Corps of Cadets. He's also got a ticket to the A&M football game against Kentucky, where they'll be honoring POW MIAs during the game. In Austin, Chris Fox, TSN News.
1: We're learning more about that shooting involving an Arlington police officer Thursday night. They got a call about a suicidal person. Now say the caller met them at the door of the house that they were responding to. Officers say they could hear yelling coming from a room inside. They opened the door, got a family member out, but somebody else in the room pulled a knife. Arlington PD says the guy ignored orders to drop the knife, started moving toward the officer, so one of them shot the guy. That person died at the hospital. No officers or anyone else inside the house was hurt. And those four officers are now on leave during the investigation. Minnesota is accusing the governor of Texas of turning the state into a sanctuary for violent criminals.
3: An ICE agent who shot an illegal immigrant in Minnesota, lied about it, and then ran to Texas has been caught again. Christian Castro was locked up in Brownsville, but Governor Abbott chose to release him instead of honoring Minnesota's extradition order. The state's AG Keith Ellison says that made the case more difficult.
4: It is clear that the effort to stand in the way of justice has been unsuccessful.
3: Castro faces felony charges in Minnesota for the shooting that happened during the height of Operation Metro Surge. During the investigation, he falsely claimed that he was attacked with a broom and a snow shovel. In San Antonio, Michael Board, TSN News.
1: The busiest livestock crossing in the U.S.-Mexico border is expected to reopen next week. The Santa Teresa crossing in New Mexico, just west of El Paso, is scheduled to resume cattle imports September 24th as part of the Department of Agriculture's phased reopening. Ag Secretary Brooke Rollins says they're encouraged by their efforts to contain New World screwworm.
5: We have contained, we're not yet at eradication, so I want to make sure everyone understands that. We have two active cases.
1: But hours after that announcement, officials confirmed another case in a horse in New Mexico. The Dallas Cowboys open their home schedule this weekend against Washington. If you're headed to the game, you'll have some new items on the menu. Chef Andre Moraz says the suites will serve things like pepperoni focaccia pizza and gluten-free vegetable pizza.
6: We try to use local ingredients, fresh ingredients. What can we source? What can be produced at this mass level? You're talking about 300 pizzas a game. You know, that can add up. So we want to be able to stay consistent.
1: He says they'll still serve the classics like hot dogs and beer, but they just wanted to have something else for people who go to games often. This is TSN News.
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1: The head of the European Commission proposed making Canada the first associate member of the European Union. EU has never had an associate member before, but while the offer might be vague, the Prime Minister of Canada can consider it a win at a time Mark Carney is locked in a trade war with the President, Donald Trump. The move can also give the EU a firm partnership with another Western democracy, but they still have to define what associate membership means. Iranians have been rallying against the United States. Iran's government says more than 600,000 people have signed up to participate in marches, saying they're pledging their readiness to take up arms after the U.S. and Israel started attacks back in February. Observers say the events could also suggest hardliners in Iran's leadership are going to work to suppress any future demonstrations against the theocracy. U.S. has been applying new measures to increase Iran's economic isolation. I'm Alan Skaya, TSN News.
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10: Here's your KSST KRVA FM weather. Get ready for a hot weekend with that big high pressure system staying in place for a while. We're going to 100 on the afternoon high today. Should be sunny. Overnight looks clear with low 70s and then about 100 for the high on Saturday. And again on Sunday, we're staying sunny, maybe a few showers Monday. I'm meteorologist Steve Hamilton on KSST and KRVA FM.
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6: Cattle mixed with cotton and grains lower. I'm Kerry Martin with a market update on the Texas Farm Bureau Radio Network. Live cattle trading mix with the October contract down 25 cents to 1540. The December up 22 to 1647. Feeder cattle slightly higher on the nearbys with October up 5 cents, 324.42. November feeders up 40, 319.05. Corn trading lower with December down 4 1/4, 526 1/4. March corn down 4 cents, 540 1/2. December Kansas City wheat down 13 1/4, 781 1/4. Cotton lower with the new crop December down 101 points, 81.16. October West Texas crude up $1.37, 103.28 a barrel. I'm Kerry Martin on the Texas Farm Bureau Radio Network.
7: Global Sorghum Conference provides attendees with valuable information. 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In Lubbock this week, attendees at the Global Sorghum Conference are gaining valuable information that they can use as they move forward here in the United States and around the world, as attendees are here from around the globe to learn more about the sorghum industry. We go to Lubbock, and Monty Christian is with us again from Texas Tech. He is Executive Director of Marketing Strategies in Research and Innovation, and Texas Tech is a sponsor of this conference. And Monty, certainly you've had some really good panels there discussing a wide array of topics in the sorghum industry.
8: And you know you have a good panel when you have people in the audience asking questions. Of course, we had good panelists that know their topics well, so it's been a real success to see them engaged.
7: There's a wide cross-section of people attending this conference, from researchers to producers and people who are industry representatives with the various companies. So this type of audience is certainly getting valuable information that they can take home with them and move forward.
8: Part of that interactive I mentioned on the panel side of that, we had great participation from seed companies.

0: companies here. And of course, we do have a lot of universities and institutes and other parts of the sorghum industry here. But on the seed panel there, we had a discussion on what does it take between public-private partnerships. Now you're starting with a seed company that has some ability to move commercially to bring something to a farmer. Of course, we always need product coming off the farm to support our supply, and then there could be downstream uses. But we spent an hour discussing that topic. Do you have intellectual property issues? How do you get interested in certain hybrids or lines? And then how do you carry those forward? So it was good for the global audience to hear that. We took it from a global perspective. All the companies were global in nature that were discussing that. It was great.
1: That is Monte Christian with Texas Tech University at the Global Sorghum Conference in Lubbock. I'm Tom Nicoletti for the Texas Farm Bureau Radio Network.
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3: The hits just keep on coming for some North Texas residents. A new major energy infrastructure initiative is moving forward in Northeast Texas. The Picton area has been designated by an equity firm called Tailwater Capital to develop a massive 35 billion cubic foot natural gas storage field, which will be located underground. A pipeline will then be developed crisscrossing parts of Hopkins, Delta, and Lamar County to connect that underground storage facility to one of their hubs in Paris. The 24-inch pipeline will span almost 45 miles and will include horizontal storage wells and compressor stations along the route. The project will operate under a Texas Railroad Commission gas utility classification that will allow them to operate with eminent domain status, allowing the corporation to acquire their necessary rights of way for that 24-inch line, even if landowners are initially reluctant to sign voluntary easements. No word yet on exactly who will be affected by the path of the pipeline, but landowners are encouraged to seek the advice of an attorney if contacted with those first offer proposals from pipeline representatives to ensure their property rights and long-term agricultural interests are protected before the final routes and final agreements are locked in.
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2: The Rangers were five outs away from getting a series sweep against the Red Sox last night, but a three-run home run from Trevor Story doomed the Rangers.
4: The pitch, and that's hit deep by Story. Way back to left field. Langford at the wall, can't get it, it's gone.
2: The Rangers were feeling good through their first six innings, holding the Red Sox to no runs and had a three-run lead, thanks to a solo Josh Jung homer, a Danny Jensen RBI single, and an Evan Carter RBI sack bunt. But the Rangers ultimately fell 4-3. This game represented the first time since June the Rangers could have swept a series and would have brought their sweep total to 4 for the season. With the loss, it only hinders the chances for the Rangers to make the postseason, putting them a game back in the AL West and two games from the AL Wild Card. The Rangers continue their homestand as the Blue Jays come into town, also looking to fight for an AL Wild Card spot. The three-game series starts tonight with the first pitch at 7:05. With your Rangers report, I'm Joshua Price.
1: That Texas sun, she's a beautiful beast, turns our green hills to a tender dry feast. Let's look out for our neighbors, our future and our home. It's a sacred stewardship for the seeds we have sown. So let's keep the Lone Star State burning bright, not burning down.
5: This is a Bloomberg Money Minute. U.S. factory output unexpectedly declining in August, the first time we've seen that happen this year, with the production of business equipment slowing as manufacturers face higher costs for energy and for raw materials. After some big gains yesterday, stocks are wavering on this Friday, with oil moving higher again. That's on worries about a squeeze on supplies coming out of Saudi Arabia. Right now, the Dow is down 0.33%. The Nasdaq is flat. The S&P down a small fraction. And oil up slightly to 102 a barrel. Shares of Berkshire Hathaway are down slightly. That's after 96-year-old Warren Buffett stepped down as chairman of the holding company he's run for over half a century to become chairman emeritus. His 71-year-old son, Howard, will now take over as chairman. And this year's Nobel Prize winners, which will be announced starting on October 5th through the 12th, will receive $1.27 million. That's a raise of $106,000 this year. Tom Busby.
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1: Music for Spring Awakening has passed away at the age of 56. I'm Barbara Schwartz on the Texas State Network, TSN.

0: and Texas State Network News. I'm Barbara Schwartz, and this is the Midday Report. In the Texas Department of Transportation halting flock camera permits on state roads as lawmakers call for tougher abuse penalties.
1: At the direction of Governor Abbott, TxDOT has suspended permits for license plate reader cameras such as ones made by flock along state highways and roads, although some 900 are already in use. The suspension applies to cameras approved but not yet installed. State Senator Charles Perry of Lubbock tells KXAN he wants stronger misuse consequences for cops, like termination and civil liability.
2: It is incumbent that they are punished, not internally to a point where nobody knew, but externally where the public can gain trust and competence.
1: Eric Lankum, TSN News.
0: Pressure continues to mount on the Texas Public Utility Commission to pause a $100 billion bailout of high-voltage power lines authorized last week. TSN's Chris Fox has more on the commission meeting this morning.
3: Texas landowners and a growing coalition of state lawmakers urged the Public Utility Commission of Texas to seek an independent audit of whether the state even needs to pursue the 765 kilovolt transmission line project set to run from Bosque County into the Permian Basin. Landowners gave the commission an earful. Kevin Kennedy.
4: Your decisions give utility companies eminent domain authority over thousands of Texas landowners, affect tens of thousands of acres, and place billions of dollars in cost on the back of Texas ratepayers.
3: State Rep Brad Buckley and 40 other state reps signed a brief arguing the project exceeds its original intent. In Austin, Chris Fox, TSN News.
0: Defense Secretary Pete Hegseth at Austin College Station Day is part of his National Arsenal of Freedom tour. The trip also includes taking in the Texas A&M football game. The Texas Civil Rights Project has filed a friend of the court brief in support of allowing migrants in detention centers to bond out. The group's Daniel Hatoum says it's a matter of due process. He says the National Association of Home Builders, the Texas United Auto Community Alliance, and the Texas Business Immigration Coalition are being harmed.
5: One of the things we say in the brief is that this is not unlike what Ronald Reagan warned people about when he was president, talking about restrictions on immigration labor. He noted that in this hungry world, we shouldn't support laws that leave crops to rot in the field.
0: He says it's government policy to not allow bond hearings, even for those who were following all laws when they were detained. A three-judge panel of the Fifth Circuit Court of Appeals ruled in favor of giving migrants their day in court. The decision appealed by the feds vacated in favor of letting the full panel of the Fifth Circuit hear arguments. That hasn't happened yet. Texas colleges are making big changes to which classes should be part of the core curriculum needed to graduate. Many dropped are the ones that deal with race, gender, and sexuality.
6: Nobody is saying that these courses can't be studied. They're just saying that you cannot take them to count toward your degree.
0: Terry Sylvester with the Texas Public Policy Foundation says there are studies showing that when race and gender courses are not required, only a handful of kids take them. And at UT Austin, students are not even allowed to apply as an ethnic or gender studies major. More news coming up. This is TSN.
7: Sulphur Springs in Hopkins County is rich with history. 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
8: Every day, the men and women of the United States Marine Corps demonstrate their commitment to defend the American way of life. Since 1775, wherever the mission takes us, we always remember the land we call home. As Marines, we take a stand for our nation, for us all. The few, the proud, the Marines.
0: The busiest livestock crossing on the U.S.-Mexico border expected to reopen next week. The Santa Teresa Crossing in New Mexico, just west of El Paso, is scheduled to resume cattle imports September 24th as part of USDA's phased reopening. Ag Secretary Brooke Rollins says they're encouraged by their efforts to contain the New World screwworm.
9: We have contained, we're not yet at eradication, so I want to make sure everyone understands that. We have two active cases.
0: But hours after the announcement, officials confirmed another case in a horse in New Mexico. It is not clear whether that case will affect next week's planned reopening. A Dallas man is one of two people sentenced to lengthy prison terms for the role in the 2023 death of a Flower Mound teenager.
10: In August, 3 years ago, the 16-year-old girl died after taking too many fake oxycodone tablets laced with fentanyl. 29-year-old Aaron J. Perez of Dallas pled guilty to selling her the pills. Thursday, he was sentenced to 10 years in federal prison. Investigators say he was the DFW distributor for 25-year-old Pamela Esquivias of Arizona, who sold hundreds of thousands of the pills in several states, including Texas. On Thursday, she was sentenced to nearly 22 years after pleading guilty in a Sherman courtroom. Bill McLean, TSN News.
0: Police in a Texas city say a call about a suicidal person led to a shooting involving one of their officers overnight.
11: Arlington police got the call about a suicidal person at a house about 10:45 Thursday night. They haven't given details about what happened, but they say an officer wound up shooting a guy who was armed with a knife. Paramedics took the guy to the hospital, but he died there. No officers were hurt. Arlington PD says homicide detectives are looking into the case along with the Internal Affairs Unit to figure out if officers followed department policy. Alan Skaya, TSN News.
0: The University of Texas at Arlington has a record number of new students starting up this fall, and they're trying to get kids ready for jobs in growing industry. The TV and film industries have been growing in Texas, and UT Arlington has hired Rachel Ramist in the Department of Art and Art History. She's actually directed shows like Elsbeth, The Spiderwick Chronicles, and Nancy Drew, and says her students must produce a short film.
12: Some of them are doing animations, so that's going to be smaller because that's very labor-intensive. And others are shooting, you know, two characters in an apartment and, you know, a park that they can film right here on campus.
0: And she says some ideas that would amount to a feature film, not a 10-minute piece. So she says her classes can help students get a better idea on how to translate their ideas to the screen. Plus, she says they need to learn the business of filmmaking so these projects can help them learn how to stick to a tight budget. It's time for sports.
13: With your Nooncast, I'm Dylan Moore. The Houston Astros remain a game above 500 as they won the rubber match against the Kansas City Royals last night 6-2. Kansas City did score a run in the top of the first, but Houston answered right back with a Jeremy Peña solo homer.
14: And Lugo's first pitch is rocketed deep to left field, and you can kiss that one goodbye. Sixth leadoff homer of the season for Peña, his second in 3 days. And we're tied at one. Jeremy's 20th of the year.
13: The long ball would be the theme for Houston as they hit five solo shots en route to a 6-2 win, including Yordan Alvarez's 40th of the season.
14: Lugo delivers. And that's hammered deep to right field. And you can kiss that one goodbye. Number 40 for number 44.
13: The Astros now hold the record to 77 wins and 76 losses, good for first place in the AL West with just 9 games left to play. The team hosts the Braves tonight with first pitch scheduled for 7:10. The Houston Texans are looking for a bounce-back win after losing Week 1 to the Buffalo Bills 36-31. They're set to face the Cincinnati Bengals, who won their first game of the season 33-27. The defense will have yet another tough task as they'll face Joe Burrow and Ja'Marr Chase. Earlier this week, Texans defensive end Will Anderson Jr. spoke on the challenge of defending Joe Burrow.
15: I most definitely think he wants to stay in the pocket and throw the ball. He wants to play quarterback, and he's a really good quarterback. Him and Josh both are really good quarterbacks. I'm going against Joe. It's going to be a big task for us because he can make every throw there is. He can roll out and make a throw. He can stay in the pocket and take a throw. You could be sacking him, and he can make the throw. He can make a throw on the run. So for us, it's just really going to have to go back to our foundation of, like I said, who we are, and that swarm. Everybody plastering, everybody rushing together. And, man, I think the biggest thing is just going out there and having fun, not overcomplicating football, not getting too high, not getting too low, but just playing our brand of ball and having fun doing that.
13: Kickoff is in Houston on Sunday, scheduled for noon. With your Nooncast, I'm Dylan Moore.
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0: Listen, voting for this year's midterms underway. Today marks the start of early voting in Virginia, and voters in a few other states, that includes Minnesota and South Dakota, can now cast absentee ballots in person. Gasoline prices are surging nationwide due to the war with Iran and slow shipping through the Strait of Hormuz. Iranians have been rallying against the United States. Iran's government says more than 600,000 people signed up to participate in marches, saying they're pledging their readiness to take up arms after the U.S. and Israel began attacks in February. A powerful bomb has gone off at a mosque near police headquarters. Offices in northwestern Pakistan, at least 21 people have been killed, some 80 wounded. Vice President J.D. Vance in Iowa, it's an effort to tip sentiment there as polls show Republicans are falling behind Democrats. Warren Buffett is stepping down as chair of the Berkshire Hathaway. He's held that role for over 50 years. The 96-year-old will take on the title of chairman emeritus, and his son will take over. And Duncan Shake, the Tony and Grammy-winning singer-songwriter who crafted the music for Spring Awakening, has passed away at the age of 56.
18: The Perryman Report on TSN. The U.S. picked up 165,000 jobs in August, and July is now a gain. Dr. Ray Perryman says service jobs led, while information jobs slipped with the AI spending.
19: In addition to this, this job report will be read in light of interest rate policy, and because it shows a little more strength than was anticipated, that raises the probability of the Federal Reserve raising interest rates in the not-too-distant future. Obviously, that'll be balanced against some inflation numbers that'll be coming out soon and other factors that go into those types of decisions, but we did see a split vote during the last Federal Reserve meeting, and it's quite likely that there's going to be efforts this time around, particularly with the job market showing some stability and strength. So this is, you have to regard this as a good report. It was better than expectations. It shows some underlying strength across a number of sectors, and also shows that the labor market is doing reasonably well as we head into the fall. All of that's good news for the economy, but again, may have an impact on interest rate policy. For the Texas State Network, I'm Ray Perryman.
0: Well, stocks are down, would say the Dow's off 218 at 51,560. The NASDAQ down just 27 points, 26,391. The S&P 500 down 15, 76.22. A recap of our top story is just ahead, and this is TSN News.
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4: World Agricultural Outlook Board Chair Mark Jekodowski explains how this reflects price changes from the previous month.
3: Steer prices for 2026, we lowered by $8 per hundredweight, now at $237.35 per hundredweight. Hog price forecast, we're also seeing a little bit of pressure there based on recent prices. 2026, we lowered our forecast by 50 cents per hundredweight, now at $64.82 per hundredweight. Turkeys, on the other hand, we've seen some recent strength the past few weeks, strong enough that we raised our 2026 turkey price forecast by 4.3 cents. Per pound.
4: I'm Rod Bain reporting for the U.S. Department of Agriculture in Washington, D.C.
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1: 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In obituary news, funeral service for Yvonne Brewer, age 87, of Como, will be held at 10 a.m. Saturday, September 9th at Murray Owosky. Interment will follow at Restlawn Memorial Park. Visitation will be held from 6 to 8 p.m. Friday, September 18th at Murray Owosky. Mrs. Brewer passed away Wednesday, September 16th. Memorial service for Regina Cherie Browning, age 71, of Sulphur Springs, will be held Sunday, October 4th at 2 p.m. at Prairie Valley Church in Campbell, Texas. Regina passed away Tuesday, September 15th at Christus Mother Francis Hospital, Sulphur Springs. Regina was born December 6, 54 in Dallas to George Hardin and Shirley Carpenter Cranick. Regina was employed at Lucent Technologies, where she retired after 25 years. Survived by her daughter, Christy and Kevin Cherry, Stacy and Mark Graham, and many, many grandchildren. Preceded to death by her parents, George and Shirley, and H.O. Cranick, husband Kenneth Browning, daughter Jana Crossland, sister Karen Banks and Michelle Price, brother Ronald Hardin.
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2: KSST has been reporting the news for Sulphur Springs and Hopkins County since 1947. We couldn't look to the future without remembering our past. 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
3: These are the History and Heritage Files for the 18th day of September. On this day in 1958, the local Young Farmer chapter chose Jimmy Winfrey as president. Thomas Lee Kite was the reporter. On this day in 1967, KSST, probably the only radio or TV station in the nation capable of copying its own pictures from the newfangled weather satellite, showed a picture on Channel 2 of Beulah, one of the century's biggest hurricanes. This day in 93, Prissy Massey and Linda Blunt won the new Super Stew Contest at Fall Festival. And on this day in 1963, an estimated 3,000 people showed up for the 10th anniversary celebration of Rockwell Vows. Governor John Connally, Lieutenant Governor Preston Smith, and Attorney General Wagner Carr were all present. Congressman Wright Patman and State Senator A.M. Aiken were there. Rockwell President Al Jr. flew down for the event.
4: To all of you, it's great being here with you in Sulphur Springs. Thanks.
3: And among the name-calling,
4: Ed Madison, and needs no introduction to anyone in this group, Alan Jacobson, the Assistant General Manager, our Chief Industrial Engineer, J.N. Owens, Personnel Manager, Johnny Long,
3: and Henry McGrade introduced
5: Judge Grover Sellers, who's recently been appointed Judge of the Court of Civil Appeals in Tyler.
3: A celebration committee invited the governor, the lieutenant governor, and the attorney general. Nobody expected them to come, of course. Grover Sellers with invitation.
5: Attorney general this state ever had. Wagner Carr.
3: Wagner King.
5: I'm glad to give you for about 3 minutes John Connally, governor of Texas.
6: You'd think a fellow like that would give you more than 3 minutes.
3: Who did some other name calling of those over there?
6: Mr. Joe Chapman from this district and the outstanding dean of the Senate, Senator A.M. Aiken.
3: And looking out over that crowd of industrial and governmental giants, the main speaker on that occasion remarked,
7: Governor Connally, Lieutenant Governor Smith, Attorney General Carr, who's in Austin minding the store?
3: It was a unique moment in history. It was after the Cuban Missile Crisis. And it was before Governor Connally, who was there, invited Kennedy to come to Texas, and they rode the car together in Dallas. The day the three most important men in Texas government joined industrial giants in Sulphur Springs. And these are the Heritage Files.
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9: 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The Marine Corps League Detachment 1357 will hold a memorial service on Celebration Square on Friday, September 11th at 11 a.m. It'll be one of the most emotional programs you will ever have the pleasure to attend. 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
13: World Agricultural Outlook Board Chair Mark Jekodowski explains how this reflects price changes from the previous month.
12: Steer prices for 2026, we lowered by $8 per hundredweight, now at $237.35 per hundredweight. Hog price forecast, we're also seeing a little bit of pressure there based on recent prices. 2026, we lowered our forecast by 50 cents per hundredweight, now at $64.82 per hundredweight. Turkeys, on the other hand, we've seen some recent strength the past few weeks, strong enough that we raised our 2026 turkey price forecast by 4.3 cents. Per pound.
13: I'm Rod Bain reporting for the U.S. Department of Agriculture in Washington, D.C.
11: And with an Ag Minute, I'm Chelsea Wade, TSA News.
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19: Welcome to KSST News. I'm Chad Young. It's Friday, and we have all the stories from the week and the news you need to get ready for the weekend. We'll also have your weather today on KSST News, your best source for local news.
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19: Outgoing Texas Ag Commissioner Sid Miller is urging Governor Greg Abbott to suspend state gas tax amid soaring fuel prices. Miller has requested this before and never gotten any results, as he's asked the governor to deliver immediate financial relief to Texans by temporarily suspending the state's 20-cent per gallon tax on gasoline and what's called undyed diesel. That dyed or farm diesel is already sold without the state road tax. Miller highlights in his request that since diesel is essential for farming, ranching, and moving food from fields to grocery store shelves, the higher fuel cost is driving up grocery prices. Miller also points out that other states have stepped up to provide fuel tax relief. It's important to note that Texas has never suspended the fuel tax, as the per gallon tax stays the same no matter what the end price of the cost you pay at the pump. Texas collects almost $4 billion a year in fuel taxes. Texas Governor Greg Abbott announcing a major step toward making higher education more affordable and accessible in the Lone Star State. He's appointed a 13-member working group who will design a statewide framework for a 3-year bachelor's degree pathway. That initiative, aiming to address rising education costs by giving students an accelerated route to high-demand careers. According to state estimates, completing a bachelor's degree in 3 years could reduce total education costs by up to 25%. That would save Texas students anywhere from $15,000 to $35,000. Governor Abbott has the new 13-member panel on a quick timeline to deliver back to the office of the governor before the end of the year a comprehensive plan to identify those high-demand occupations best suited for the 3-year plan and ensure those degrees directly match employer needs. The governor also wants the new 3-year plans to maintain proper academic standards, even within that accelerated timeline. The 13-member group made up of representatives from all the major universities and university systems across the state. Every one of the representatives, well-educated with higher education degrees, as they all have doctor before their name. They should make quick work of Governor Greg Abbott's request for the new 3-year bachelor's degree pathways.
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21: Consumers need to be careful when buying gift cards heading into the holiday season so they don't fall victim to scams. KLTV Television reports two men were arrested this week in Tyler who are alleged to be involved in a gift card tampering ring. Jeff Roberts, Intelligence Operations Captain with the Texas Financial Crimes Intelligence Center, said gift card scams are taking place nationwide and costing consumers and businesses billions of dollars. Through gift card draining, criminals track cards they've tampered with and return to the rack. Then they drain the balance electronically once someone buys and loads them. Paying attention to the way the gift card appears, Robert said, is a key to not falling victim to scams. But Robert says these suspects do a really good job of methodically putting the cards back together. The president and chief executive officer of the Better Business Bureau, East Texas, Michelle Mills, said in many cases shoppers who get scammed do not get their money back. Mills says it's best if you can purchase from a place that has the cards either really close to the cash register so they're monitored a lot more closely, or in a covered display, or if the cards are kept behind the counter because they're less likely to have been tampered with. Listen for local news, sports, and weather around the clock on KSST. It's homecoming night for the Sulphur Springs Wildcats as they host perennial East Texas power, the Gilmer Buckeyes, at Gerald Prim Stadium Friday night. Kickoff is at 7, and the game will be heard on KSST. The 2026 Sulphur Springs High School homecoming court nominees are Addison Brewer, Anave Cisneros, Savannah Darrow, Allison Frazier, Jaylee Johnson, Ashley Monsivais, Abby Noguera, Kaylee Resendez, Charlie Roden, Cammy Shack, Cameron Smith, and Chloe Willis. In high school games Thursday night, Canton 55, Mount Vernon nothing in a contest of 3-0 teams. Cooper 35, Edgewood 28. In six-man football, Campbell 61, Greenville Homeschool 30. Caddo Mills from Sulphur Springs District 7-4A Division 1 downed Quinlan Ford 28-21 to remain undefeated at 4-0. The Panthers fell to 3-1. Other games Friday night. Maud at Como Picton, White Wright at Cumbie, Quitman at Eustis, Cushing at Alba Golden, Commerce at Blue Ridge, Winsboro at Hooks, Mineola at Lone Oak, Rains at Howe. Alcoholics Anonymous has helped millions of people who want to stop drinking. For more information, visit AA.org. Communication has been the word for the Dallas Cowboys defense this week after the Cowboys' 28-20 loss to the New York Giants Sunday night. Cowboys defensive coordinator Christian Parker.
22: I think it's numerous things when you talk about that. It's the giving element, it's the receiving, knowing who you're talking to. And knowing who you're listening for. And we had a couple examples that wasn't the case, you know. So those weren't things that I would necessarily say we saw coming. You know, those are things that when you get in game environments, things happen. Now, certainly we have to clean those up, and we will, and we have. But I think it was more of that. It's like, you know, who am I giving this communication to? Who am I listening for? Making sure that we're on the same page and making sure we can execute, because it's certainly unacceptable what happened in the fourth quarter. Yeah, I think just retooling some of our walkthroughs, formation adjust periods, verbal and nonverbal type of situations. Some you talk, some you don't. Obviously, us playing at home is going to have another layer to it with the crowd noise. So being able to signal and make eye contact and confirm, you know, getting out there, me making the calls earlier so we have a chance to do that, personnel changes, all the things, just making it as game-like as possible now that guys have felt that, just making that a realistic thing.
21: The Cowboys host Washington at 3:25 Sunday. 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For more information, see eldercare.acl.gov. Boston's Trevor Story hit a three-run home run off All-Star closer Jacob Lantz in the eighth inning, capping a comeback from a three-run deficit as the Boston Red Sox beat the Texas Rangers 4-3 in a game heard on KSST. Story, who's from nearby Irving, reached down for Lantz's second straight low curveball and drove the ball over the left field wall for his fourth home run this season. The Rangers' Josh Young hit a first-inning homer off Boston starter Sonny Gray.
2: And he swings and hits one high in the air to deep right. Back goes Abreu at the wall, and it is history! An opposite field home run for J.J. The Rangers grab a 1-0 first inning lead. It's his first home run since June the 30th.
21: The Rangers opened a 3-0 lead in the second on Danny Jansen's RBI single and Evan Carter's safety squeeze bunt. Gray gave up 3 hits in 6 1/3 innings, throwing a season-high 102 pitches. The Rangers' Cody Bradford followed a 1-inning opener from Tyler Alexander with 4 1/3 shutout innings. The loss dropped the Rangers out of a tie for the AL West lead with Houston. They trail by 2 games for the last AL wildcard spot. Kumar Rocker starts for the Rangers Friday night in the first game of a home series against Toronto. The Blue Jays are tied with the Rangers in the wildcard standings. KSST Sports.
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19: Take a look at today's weather. Yep, another 100-degree day. Heat index way above that. You don't need to spend a lot of time outside in the heat. Try to get back indoors as soon as possible. Always drink plenty of water. Winds will be out of the southeast, 5 to 10 miles per hour. No chance of rain. And pretty much the same story over your weekend, Saturday and Sunday. High temperature right at the 99-degree mark. 97 will be the high for your Monday as we start the week off with about a 20% chance of rain. I'm not holding my breath. Winds will shift out of the west, southwest, 5 to 10 miles per hour for your Monday. And then that, we'll call it a weather front, keeps getting pushed back later into the week. Mid-90s by Wednesday, lower 90s by Thursday. That's a long way off when we've got 100-degree weather here in the last half of September as we make our way through the weekend here in Northeast Texas. 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
5: It's another Ag News update. USDA expanding farm program base acres for the first time in 2 decades, and payments about to roll out.
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24: 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We're the only company in the United States that clones dogs and the only company in the world that clones cats. And we've also been cloning horses and livestock for about 15 years. So I think this will be here to stay. And I think as we get better and better at it, the costs will come down and people will be more and more interested in it.
23: There's more information at avma.org.
5: Ag Secretary Brooke Rollins announcing that the Santa Teresa border site will be reopened to Mexican feeders starting September 24th. USDA adding nearly 30 million base acres to the Ag Risk Coverage and Price Loss Coverage programs, beginning with the 2026 crop. New allocations reduced nearly 3.7% after eligible acreage exceeded the national cap. Producers can enroll for 2026 through December 11th. Under Secretary Richard Fordyce says 2025 ARC and PLC payments, they're expected to start rolling out next month. Diesel remains another concern. Kansas State University economist Greg Ibendahl says refining margins account for most of diesel's 2.25 per gallon increase since February. Farm Bill 2.0 headed towards the Senate floor consideration after advancing from the Ag Committee, with additional amendments possible there. Railroads expect continued strong corn traffic despite a smaller crop. Exports, though, projected at 3.3 billion bushels. It's another Ag News update.
3: Ag News Now. Agriculture Today.
6: In the meeting just concluded, the FOMC decided to raise the target range for the federal funds rate by a quarter of a percentage point to 3.75% to 4% in support of the Federal Reserve's dual mandate.
5: Chairman of the Federal Reserve, Kevin Warsh, on Wednesday.
6: The committee is continuing its policy of maintaining ample reserves in the banking system. As noted in the policy statement released just a short while ago, economic activity is expanding at a solid pace. While uncertainty remains elevated, owing in part to geopolitical developments, domestic spending has been resilient, productivity growth strong, and capital investment is robust. Job gains have kept pace with the workforce, and the unemployment rate has changed little. But inflation remains elevated. Today's policy action will support a timelier return to the committee's 2% goal. This committee will deliver price stability. Our decision comes at a time when the American economy appears to be strengthening. New hiring, private sector earnings, business capital investment. Each of these markers has improved in recent months and is pointing in a good direction. Credit flows have been robust, particularly for businesses. And as I said at the policy symposium in Jackson Hole, I would be hard-pressed to describe broad financial conditions as restrictive. This view was widely shared by the committee. So we removed a dose of accommodation. Consider the geopolitical landscape of shocks and uncertainty, and you begin to appreciate the resilience of the U.S. economy. Given that resilience and the potential for even greater performance, an attitude of optimism is exactly what I heard inside the FOMC these last 2 days. One basic sign of strength is the state of America's labor markets. The jobless rate remains low at around 4.1%, and both job openings and weekly hours have been increasing. Unemployment claims on a four-week moving average are running at levels consistent with full employment. So the labor side of the Fed's congressional remit is in good shape. Yet for more than 5 years, inflation has been running above target. So our predominant focus is on the price stability side of our mandate. The plain fact is that inflation is too high and has been for too long. This summer's inflation readings do not tell me that underlying trends have meaningfully improved. Based on the most recent CPI and PPI data, the 12-month change in total PCE prices likely was around 3.6% in August. Core PCE and CPI prices running at about 3.2% and 2.4% respectively. Too many categories are still posting increases above 3% on both a 6 and 12-month basis. I noted in Jackson Hole that overall commodity prices also bear watching. And over the intermeeting period, the prices of many of these key inputs have risen. Since my first FOMC meeting as chairman in June, my colleagues and I have been unequivocal in our commitment to price stability and to our 2% PCE inflation objective. At our July meeting, we all agreed that inflation remained too high, and we expressed our joint readiness to act as circumstances might require. And a good majority of my colleagues and I thought the wiser course then would be to await new information in the intermeeting period. Last month in Wyoming, I expressed my commitment to a monetary policy discipline, not to a decision. I defined the standard for action. We must be confident that underlying inflation is moving to our objective, clearly and at sufficient speed. Today, the FOMC decided that this standard has not been satisfied.
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1: TSN News, I'm Eric Bushman. U.S. Secretary of Defense Pete Hegseth is headed to Austin and College Station today as part of his National Arsenal of Freedom Tour. The trip also includes taking in the Texas A&M football game. Here's TSN's Chris Fox.
2: Secretary Hegseth's Arsenal of Freedom Tour is designed to help rebuild and modernize the U.S. military industrial base, as well as allow the Secretary to engage with military youth, cadets, and the veteran community. The trip includes morning stops at the Navy Sea Drone Company Saronic Technologies and the Austin Armed Forces Reserve Center before heading to College Station to address the Texas A&M Corps of Cadets. He's also got a ticket to the A&M football game against Kentucky, where they'll be honoring POW MIAs during the game. In Austin, Chris Fox, TSN News.
1: The ICE agent who shot an illegal immigrant in Minnesota, lied about it, and then ran to Texas has been caught again. Christian Castro was locked up in Brownsville, but Governor Greg Abbott chose to release him instead of honoring Minnesota's extradition order.
3: Instead of following the law, Governor Abbott chose to turn Texas into a sanctuary state for somebody accused of a violent crime.
1: That's Minnesota AG Keith Ellison. Castro faces four felony charges and a misdemeanor in Minnesota for the shooting of Julio Josa Solis during the height of Operation Metro Surge. During the investigation, he falsely claimed that he was attacked with a broom and a snow shovel. In Dallas today, another sign, the Great State Fair of Texas is close to opening. TSN's Russell Scott reports on the big ambassador who's being put up to welcome you.
4: Today marks kind of the unofficial kickoff of the Great State Fair of Texas. They'll be lifting Big Tex into place here at Fair Park.
5: Today is the day we welcome Big Tex back to the State Fair of Texas, back into his rightful place in Big Tex Circle. Davis Crane just showed up. He's about 25 to 26,000 pounds, so it takes quite a large crane to lift him up into his spot in Big Tex Circle.
4: That is Carissa Condianis. That officially marks 1 week out before the gates open. At Fair Park in Dallas, Russell Scott, TSN News.
1: The Houston Livestock Show and Rodeo breaking ground on the largest facilities project in its history. The new 1 million square foot agriculture complex will be called The Farm. That is short for Furthering Our Agriculture and Ranching Mission. The complex will sit on about 350 acres along Highway 288 and will host livestock and horse shows, agriculture education programs, youth activities, and community events throughout the year. Rodeo officials say the project will complement its longtime home at Reliant Park while giving the organization more room for year-round agriculture and educational programs. It's scheduled to open in 2029. This is TSN News.
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1: Drivers who rely on gasoline say they are feeling the strain over the high gasoline prices caused by the Iran war. According to Gas Buddy, the average price for a regular gallon of gasoline is $4.45 a gallon. That's nationally. A Republican lawmaker and Trump ally has released a new campaign ad saying the president's policies on immigration are hurting her constituents and turning people away. Maria Salazar of Florida represents a majority Latino district and said the president's supporters feel betrayed. In-person voting for this year's midterm elections, it's underway. Today was the start of early voting in Virginia, and voters in a few other states, including Minnesota and South Dakota, can now cast absentee ballots in person. Vice President J.D. Vance traveled to Iowa for the second time this year to campaign for Republican majorities in Congress. He'll be headlining a midterm rally today in Council Bluffs. I'm Eric Bushman, TSN News.
0: More good time oldies in a moment, but now time for a KSST weather update. 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
9: Here's your KSST KRVA FM weather. Get ready for a hot weekend with that big high pressure system staying in place for a while. We're going to 100 on the afternoon high today. Should be sunny. Overnight looks clear with low 70s, and then about 100 for the high on Saturday. And again on Sunday, we're staying sunny, maybe a few showers Monday. I'm meteorologist Steve Hamilton on KSST and KRVA FM.
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4: Cattle trading mixed, cotton and grains lower. I'm Kerry Martin with a market update on the Texas Farm Bureau Radio Network. Cattle futures mixed as we wind down trade for the week. We see live cattle slightly higher on the nearbys with October up 25 cents, 215.90. The December up 10, trading at 216.35. Feeder cattle lower with October down $1.17, 323.20. November feeders down 95 cents, 317.70. Grain markets lower. December corn down 2 3/4, 527 3/4. March corn down 2 3/4, trading at 541 3/4. Wheat lower with December Kansas City wheat down 12, 782.5. Cotton lower. December down 98 points, 81.19 cents. The March cotton down $1.05, 83.76. October West Texas crude down $1.07, $100.84 a barrel. I'm Kerry Martin on the Texas Farm Bureau Radio Network.
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1: In August, we averaged 5.8 degrees above the normal average daily temperature. And, you know, it's not really unusual for us in a hot, dry summer to average a couple of degrees above, but to average almost 6 degrees above normal, that was a very hot August on average. And then, to add insult to injury, we officially in Lubbock received less than a quarter of an inch for the entire month. And if we look from January to August, the official Lubbock rainfall so far for 2026 is 8.66 inches. And we've had, up to this point, a total of 25 days at or above 100 degrees for this 2026 growing season. Now, that is not a record. The record on that was set back in 2011 during that epic drought that we had then that nobody has forgotten about. But 25 days at or above 100, that's, well, more than double what our average is on that. So it's certainly been a difficult crop, and a difficult season from a standpoint of weather, and I think the crop is unfortunately going to show a lot of that this year.
0: It's growing cotton.
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2: The Sulphur Springs City Council has rolled back the tax rate for next year. A heated meeting of the Sulphur Springs City Council Wednesday evening culminated in a substantial tax reduction for city residents for this next upcoming year. The short agenda included the second and final readings of several ordinances that involved raising water rates, sewer rates, and other city fees, as well as what would have been a slightly lower tax rate. The current tax rate of 0.4392 was to be lowered to 0.4394 per $100 of taxable value. And even though that tax rate vote, which originally passed on first reading with a vote of 4-3, needed to pass 5-2 during the second and final reading, when that vote fell short, state law mandates that the council must adopt what is called a no new revenue rate. That's a calculation of the current taxable values and a tax rate that would yield the city the exact same overall revenue this year as they had last year. That calculation puts the new tax rate for city residents down to 0.40710 per $100 of taxable value. The little more than 3 cent savings will translate into about a 7% reduction in your tax bill as far as city taxes are concerned if your taxable value didn't change. The Sulphur Springs City Council finalizing the new tax rate with a vote of 5-2.
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1: TSN News, I'm Barbara Schwartz. Governor Abbott joining the Texas House Speaker and Lieutenant Governor and calling for more transparency and accountability to what they call rogue local prosecutors. Abbott says prosecutors must enforce Texas law and keep violent criminals behind bars. They say there's a need for greater accountability as concerns grow over reckless prosecutorial decisions in some regions of the state. Abbott said Texas will hold rogue prosecutors accountable and deliver justice for them. The Texas Public Utility Commission is facing growing pressure from landowners and lawmakers to halt a newly approved multi-billion dollar high voltage power line expansion. We get more from Chris Fox.
2: The pushback on the PUC is because it authorized construction of 400 miles of 765 kilovolt transmission lines feeding from Bosque County into the Permian Basin. The total lifetime costs could potentially approach $100 billion. Landowners said they don't want the state to take their property under eminent domain or the 200-foot-tall electric towers. Kevin Kennedy gave the commission an earful.
3: Order a forensic audit, follow the data, and determine whether these lines are truly necessary.
2: A growing bipartisan coalition of state lawmakers, led by State Rep. Brad Buckley and State Senator Charles Schwertner, is also pushing back against the PUC, saying the project has exceeded their original intent. In Austin, Chris Fox, TSN News.
1: The Texas Department of Transportation halting flock camera permits as lawmakers call for tougher abuse penalties.
4: At the direction of Governor Abbott, TxDOT has suspended permits for license plate reader cameras such as ones made by flock along state highways and roads, although some 900 are already in use. The suspension applies to cameras approved but not yet installed. State Senator Charles Perry of Lubbock tells KXAN he wants stronger misuse consequences for cops like termination and civil liability.
5: It is incumbent that they are punished, not internally to a point where nobody knew, but externally where the public can gain trust and confidence.
4: Eric Lycom, TSN News.
1: Big Texas up. The fair is a week away, and that has people dreaming about fried food and everything else the fair has to offer.
6: The piglet race. So cute.
7: Oh, yeah. It was fun last year.
6: I like the automobile building. The different cars. Dreams. To be saying, ooh, maybe one day. I could be in that.
1: The fair opens Friday, runs for 24 days, and Dallas has a new federal judge. President Trump nominated Kasdan Mitchell after recommendations from Senators John Cornyn and Ted Cruz. The Senate has confirmed her to the bench. Statewide average for a gallon of gasoline, $3.95, up 2 cents overnight. Diesel, $5.98 a gallon. In the majors tonight, the Astros host Atlanta, Toronto, and Texas, and this is TSN News.
8: What do we really know about James Tallarico? Tallarico said,
9: defending trans Texans is something we have to do every day.
8: Tallarico supported using taxpayer dollars for sex change surgeries on young children. Claimed denying your child's gender identity is abusive. Said the trans community needs abortion care too. And even called Jesus a radical feminist. And said God is non-binary.
9: Defending trans Texans is something we have to do every day.
8: But it gets worse. James Tallarico voted to allow biological men access to women's bathrooms in schools and for biological boys to play in girls' sports, saying some things are more important than fair competition in sports.
9: Defending trans Texans is something we have to do every day.
8: Radical liberal James Tallarico, for they, them, not you. 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TexasPAC.org.
1: Today marks the start of early voting. Virginia voters in some other states, including Minnesota and South Dakota, can now cast absentee ballots in person. President Trump talked to News Nation, asked about recent comments that he was considering whether or not he should annihilate Iran. He said, well, we'll see what happens. Meanwhile, the U.S. and Iran haven't held formal peace talks since their June agreement collapsed. The Kennedy Center saga continues. A judge tells Trump's hand-picked board that it can't take any major action on the site without 30 days' notice. Gas prices surge due to the war with Iran and slow shipping through the Strait of Hormuz. Parliamentary elections in Russia underway through the weekend. The main opposition group that has been vocal against the war in Ukraine has been barred from running candidates in the elections. And the Pentagon has released another wave of documents, videos, and images to make records public about UFOs. I'm Barbara Schwartz on the Texas State Network, TSN.
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12: Here's your KSST KRVA FM weather. Get ready for a hot weekend with that big high pressure system staying in place for a while. We're going to 100 on the afternoon high today. Should be sunny. Overnight looks clear with low 70s and then about 100 for the high on Saturday. And again on Sunday, we're staying sunny, maybe a few showers Monday. I'm meteorologist Steve Hamilton on KSST and KRVA FM.
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3: The drought monitor for Texas and Hopkins County has been updated as of Thursday, and you guessed it, parts of Hopkins County moving up one more level from severe drought to extreme drought. There's only one level above that. They call it exceptional drought. The extreme northern part of Hopkins County, joining all of Delta and all of Lamar County in that D3 category. The remainder of Hopkins County stays in the D2 or severe drought category. These levels become important, certainly for farmers and ranchers who may be able to apply for some drought relief from the United States Department of Agriculture through various programs. More than 45 counties across the state of Texas now in the extreme drought category. Up in the panhandle of Texas, several counties have already hit the exceptional drought level. That's the highest or worst. Of the 254 counties all across the state of Texas, a handful, less than 10, are categorized as no drought. How'd they get so lucky? A few counties in the southeast portion of Texas and another area just west of the Hill Country, the rest of the state, with various levels from abnormally dry to moderate drought, and then into the levels of drought that we're experiencing here as that extreme drought continues to push down from the north into the northeast Texas area, making our need for rain even that much more important.
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7: Easily accessible data for those in the cattle and beef business. I'm James Hunt with Around the Cap Rock on the Texas Farm Bureau Radio Network.
8: What we think and what we believe at TCFA is data is so important to make good decisions. If you don't have good data, it's really hard to make good decisions.
7: That's Brady Miller with TCFA, the Texas Cattle Feeders Association, describing the philosophy behind a new feature that has been added to the organization's website. It's a monthly report called the Texas, Oklahoma, New Mexico Beef Industry Economic Pulse.
8: What it is just a whole lot of market information data that is put on one page for you to look at and compare to, okay, what's going on in today's market versus what was going on last month versus what was going on a year ago. It was a project that Texas A&M Extension came to us and asked us if we would participate in it, and we got started working on it, and then we reached out to Elanco to see if they would help us produce some of the market information, and they did.
7: So as Brady Miller said, this report is a one-page document, but there is a lot of information contained within, including some of the typical numbers you might expect, such as data showing the price situation for fed cattle, feeder cattle, and corn, but you can also examine what's going on with cattle weights, days on feed, the cost of veterinary care, and a lot more. 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I'm James Hunt on the Texas Farm Bureau Radio Network.
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0: People know there's only one station that's the true voice of Hopkins County, Texas. 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
1: TSN News, I'm Barbara Schwartz. Pressure continues to mount on the Texas Public Utility Commission to pause the multi-billion dollar build-out of high-voltage power lines it authorized last week. Texas landowners and a growing coalition of state lawmakers urging the PUC to seek an independent audit of whether the state needs to build 400 miles of 765 kilovolt transmission lines from Bosque County to the Permian Basin. Landowners gave the commission an earful. Calvin Kennedy.
2: Your decisions give utility companies eminent domain authority over thousands of Texas landowners, affect tens of thousands of acres, and place billions of dollars in cost on the backs of Texas ratepayers.
1: The growing partisan coalition of Texas lawmakers pushing back against the PUC, State Rep Brad Buckley and 40 other state reps sent a brief arguing the project exceeds its original intent. One of the Democrats who could be in the race for the party's presidential nomination in 2028 in Texas this weekend.
3: The Texas Democratic Party is holding its annual Johnson-Jordan dinner Saturday night in Grapevine. The keynote speaker is former U.S. Transportation Secretary Pete Buttigieg. He recently said he's more inclined than not to run for president in 2028. Other likely contenders for the Democratic nomination include former Vice President Kamala Harris and current California Governor Gavin Newsom. A recent YouGov Bowling Green State University poll showed Harris with support of 17% of Democrats, followed by Buttigieg at 16%. Stephen Pickering, TSN News.
1: Dallas has a new federal judge. President Trump nominated Kasdan Mitchell after recommendations from Senators John Cornyn and Ted Cruz. She's been confirmed. Senator Cornyn calls Mitchell a well-regarded litigator and former clerk for some of the country's sharpest legal minds. Now she's clerk for Supreme Court Justice Clarence Thomas and Judge William Pryor. The Texas Department of Transportation halting flock camera permits as lawmakers call for tougher abuse penalties. The State Fair of Texas a week away. And Russell Scott there this morning when Big Tex was lifted into place.
4: It's always a special day when Big Tex goes up, and everything went without a hitch this morning. And next Friday, he'll begin welcoming everybody to the great State Fair of Texas. Already some people out here tell me they're ready for State Fair food.
5: I always come for the cotton candy and then the pavilion, the food in the pavilion, really. And one time, I know they had like a bacon margarita. I don't know if they got it this year. I'm going to have to look for it. But it was good.
4: On the grounds of the State Fair of Texas, Russell Scott, TSN.
1: What is a bacon margarita? Wow. Statewide average for a gallon of gasoline, $3.95, up 2 pennies overnight. Diesel will run you $5.98 a gallon. In the majors tonight, the Houston Astros host Atlanta, while Toronto Blue Jays are at the Texas Rangers. And this is TSN News.
6: She was 14 years old. For sale in a motel off I-35. Traffic through Dallas, Austin, and San Antonio. Now her traffickers are in prison because Ken Paxton put them there. 40 years for the trafficker, 20 years for the woman who posted the ads online. The human trafficking and organized crime unit that locked them up, Ken Paxton built it. The website that sold kids like used cars, Ken Paxton shut it down. Politicians talk the talk about protecting our kids. Ken Paxton walks their traffickers directly to prison, protecting Texas kids and locking up the people who prey on them online and off. Prosecutor, dad, attorney general, Ken Paxton for U.S. Senate. Texas PAC is responsible for the content of this advertising. Paid for by Texas PAC, not authorized by any candidate or candidates committee. TexasPAC.org.
1: The Washington Post reports there have been at least 22 military deaths from the war in Iran, U.S. troops, four more than what appeared in the Pentagon's public database. In a post on Truth Social, President Trump says he is proud to announce that he's barring CNN, MS Now, and Politico due to what he says is their constant reporting of fiction and lies when covering from the White House. President said other news media outlets will also soon be banned from the White House. Parliamentary elections in Russia are underway and will run through the weekend. The main opposition group that has been vocal about the war in Ukraine has been barred from running candidates. And in San Francisco, tens of thousands of security guards on strike. The workers are on the front lines of some of the nation's most profitable tech firms and luxury businesses. They are asking for better benefits, better training, and more money. I'm Barbara Schwartz on the Texas State Network, TSN.
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3: Here's your KSST KRVA FM weather. Get ready for a hot weekend with that big high pressure system staying in place for a while. We're going to 100 on the afternoon high today. Should be sunny. Overnight looks clear with low 70s and then about 100 for the high on Saturday. And again on Sunday, we're staying sunny, maybe a few showers Monday. I'm meteorologist Steve Hamilton on KSST and KRVA FM.
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3: 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Live cattle futures ended mixed. Close out the week with the nearbys higher, deferreds lower. October live cattle up 27, closing at 215.92. The December up 37, 216.62. Feeder cattle lower. October down 87 cents, 323.50. November feeders down 65 at 318 even. Cash fed cattle market, still light sales reported so far for the week. All of it in the north, 222 to 223 live, 350 to 355 dressed. Those prices steady with last week. Boxed beef prices mixed, choice down 82 cents, 371.33. Select up $1.82, 353.70. Harvest pressure and profit-taking weighing on the corn market. We wrapped up Friday's trade with December corn down 3, 527.5. March corn down 3 at 541.5. Talks of Turkey negotiating with Russia and Ukraine over the war situation put some pressure on the wheat market to wrap up the week on Friday. December, Kansas City wheat down 10 and 3 quarters, 783 and 3 quarters. December, Chicago wheat down 12 and 3 quarters. Closing the week at 714 and a quarter. Cotton closed lower, same reasons as the grain markets. We saw profit taking as well as harvest pressure weighing on the market. December cotton down 104 points, 81.13. March cotton down 107 points, closing the week at 83.74 cents. In the energy markets, October natural gas unchanged at 290. October West Texas crude down $1.87. $100, 4 cents a barrel. I'm Kerry Martin on the Texas Farm Bureau Radio Network.
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3: It's homecoming night for the Sulphur Springs Wildcats as they host perennial East Texas power, the Gilmer Buckeyes, at Gerald Prim Stadium Friday night. Kickoff is at 7 and the game will be heard on KSST. The 2026 Sulphur Springs High School homecoming court nominees are Addison Brewer, Anna V. Cisneros, Savannah Darrow, Allison Frazier, Jaylee Johnson, Ashley Montsevais, Abby Noguera, Kaylee Resendez, Charlie Roden, Cammie Shack, Cameron Smith, and Chloe Willis. In high school games Thursday night, Canton 55, Mount Vernon nothing in a contest of 3-0 teams. Cooper 35, Edgewood 28. In six-man football, Campbell 61, Greenville Homeschool 30. Caddo Mills from Sulphur Springs District 7-4A Division 1 downed Quinlan Ford 28-21 to remain undefeated at 4-0. The Panthers fell to 3-1. Other games Friday night. Maud at Como Picton, White Wright at Cumbie, Quitman at Eustis, Cushing at Alba Golden, Commerce at Blue Ridge, Winsboro at Hooks, Mineola at Lone Oak, Rains at Howe. 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
6: This is a Bloomberg Money Minute. After a wild week for Wall Street, which included the first Federal Reserve interest rate hike in more than 3 years, stocks today limped into the closing bell, ending mixed and little changed. The Dow lower by 95 points. The Nasdaq, though, added 104 on the strength of chip makers like NVIDIA, AMD, and Broadcom. The S&P was up 13. Bitcoin now valued at more than $81,000 after the Securities and Exchange Commission, Wall Street's watchdogs, okayed the trading of digital versions of securities. That sent shares of crypto-related companies like Mara Holdings up nearly 14% and Coinbase up almost 12%. Despite the controversy over the safety of artificial intelligence models, some of them getting way too powerful, Anthropic, the maker of the Claude chatbot, now moving ahead with plans to begin selling stock to the public for the first time, and it could be valued at as much as $2 trillion. Tom Busby, Bloomberg Radio.
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1: TSN News, I'm Barbara Schwartz. Pressure continues to mount on the Texas Public Utility Commission to pause the $100 billion build-out of high-voltage power lines authorized last week. TSN's Chris Fox has more in the commission meeting this morning.
2: Texas landowners and a growing coalition of state lawmakers urged the Public Utility Commission of Texas to seek an independent audit of whether the state even needs to pursue the 765-kilovolt transmission line project set to run from Bosque County into the Permian Basin. Landowners gave the commission an earful. Kevin Kennedy.
3: Your decisions give utility companies eminent domain authority over thousands of Texas landowners, affect tens of thousands of acres, and place billions of dollars in cost on the backs of Texas ratepayers.
2: State Rep Brad Buckley and 40 other state reps signed a brief arguing the project exceeds its original intent. In Austin, Chris Fox, TSN News.
1: Former Transportation Secretary Pete Buttigieg will be in North Texas this weekend. He is the featured speaker at a dinner hosted by the Texas Democratic Party in Grapevine on Saturday night. Buttigieg has said he is considering a run for the presidency in 2028, but has not made a decision. A Dallas man could get 30 years in prison for ripping off several businesses in Texas.
4: 34-year-old Kendrick Lamont Fugit of Dallas has pleaded guilty to bank fraud. Prosecutors say he assumed the identity of the chief financial officer and opened a bank account under the name of that business in Dallas. They say he used it to deposit a $13.7 million check from the federal government that was meant for that company. They say he also intercepted a check for more than $400,000 meant for another business and deposited it in a bank in Mesquite. He faces up to 30 years in prison when he is sentenced in January. Stephen Pickering, TSN News.
1: Governor Abbott joining Lieutenant Governor Dan Patrick and Texas House Speaker Dustin Burroughs in a call for local prosecutors to be more transparent. They claim there has been a clear pattern of certain local prosecutors releasing repeat offenders, putting innocent Texans at risk. Dallas Star Police, Dallas Fire Rescue, state and federal agencies, and the State Fair of Texas own safety team keeping an eye on Fair Park starting September 25th when the fairground opened to visitors.
5: As it relates to the Dallas Police Department, we will have over 250 personnel here on a daily basis to include crowd control, traffic control, motor jocks, explosive ordnance division, and our special weapons and tactics units.
1: DPD Assistant Chief Katrina Sheed says the department's number one priority is keeping visitors safe. Fairgoers are expected to follow the fair's code of conduct, which officials say can be found at all pedestrian entry gates. This is TSN News.
6: What do we really know about James Tallarico? Tallarico said,
7: defending trans Texans is something we have to do every day.
6: Tallarico supported using taxpayer dollars for sex change surgeries on young children. Claimed denying your child's gender identity is abusive. Said the trans community needs abortion care too. And even called Jesus a radical feminist. And said God is non-binary.
7: Defending trans Texans is something we have to do every day.
6: But it gets worse. James Tallarico voted to allow biological men access to women's bathrooms in schools and for biological boys to play in girls' sports, saying some things are more important than fair competition in sports.
7: Defending trans Texans is something we have to do every day.
6: Radical liberal James Tallarico, for they, them, not you. Texas PAC is responsible for the content of this advertising, paid for by Texas PAC, not authorized by any candidate or candidates committee. TexasPAC.org.
1: The Washington Post reports there have been at least 22 military deaths in the war in Iran, far more than what appeared in the Pentagon's public database. In a post in Truth Social, President Trump says he's proud to announce he's barring CNN, MS Now, and Politico due to what he says is their constant reporting of fiction and lies. The president says other news media outlets will be banned from the White House soon. And he threatened more prohibitions could follow. He called these outlets to be fake news. Vice President J.D. Vance traveled to Iowa today for a campaign stop. He accused Democrats of turning the party into one filled with lunatics. President Trump has announced that all 50 states will join in on a program to provide most favored nation pricing to some drugs within the Medicaid program. Dow today down 95 points, the NASDAQ up 104. I'm Barbara Schwartz on the Texas State Network, TSN.

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1: These days, it's easy to have information overload. 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
1: Outgoing Texas Ag Commissioner Sid Miller is urging Governor Greg Abbott to suspend state gas tax amid soaring fuel prices. Miller has requested this before and never gotten any results, as he's asked the governor to deliver immediate financial relief to Texans by temporarily suspending the state's 20-cent per gallon tax on gasoline and what's called undyed diesel. That dyed or farm diesel is already sold without the state road tax. Miller highlights in his request that since diesel is essential for farming, ranching, and moving food from fields to grocery store shelves, the higher fuel cost is driving up grocery prices. Miller also points out that other states have stepped up to provide fuel tax relief. It's important to note that Texas has never suspended the fuel tax, as the per gallon tax stays the same no matter what the end price of the cost you pay at the pump. Texas collects almost $4 billion a year in fuel taxes. Texas Governor Greg Abbott announcing a major step toward making higher education more affordable and accessible in the Lone Star State. He's appointed a 13-member working group who will design a statewide framework for a three-year bachelor's degree pathway. That initiative, aiming to address rising education costs by giving students an accelerated route to high-demand careers. According to state estimates, completing a bachelor's degree in 3 years could reduce total education costs by up to 25%. That would save Texas students anywhere from $15,000 to $35,000. Governor Abbott has the new 13-member panel on a quick timeline to deliver back to the office of the governor before the end of the year a comprehensive plan to identify those high-demand occupations best suited for the three-year plan and ensure those degrees directly match employer needs. The governor also wants the new three-year plans to maintain proper academic standards, even within that accelerated timeline. The 13-member group, made up of representatives from all the major universities and university systems across the state, every one of the representatives well-educated with higher education degrees, as they all have doctor before their name. They should make quick work of Governor Greg Abbott's request for the new three-year bachelor's degree pathways.
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6: Boston's Trevor Story hit a three-run home run off All-Star closer Jacob Lantz in the eighth inning, capping a comeback from a three-run deficit as the Boston Red Sox beat the Texas Rangers 4-3 in a game heard on KSST. Story, who's from nearby Irving, reached down for Lantz's second straight low curveball and drove the ball over the left field wall for his fourth home run this season. The Rangers' Josh Young hit a first-inning homer off Boston starter Sonny Gray.
7: And he swings and hits one high in the air to deep right. Back goes Abreu at the wall, and it is history! An opposite field home run for J.J. The Rangers grab a 1-0 first inning lead. It's his first home run since June the 30th.
6: The Rangers opened a 3-0 lead in the second on Danny Jansen's RBI single and Evan Carter's safety squeeze bunt. Gray gave up 3 hits in 6 1/3 innings, throwing a season-high 102 pitches. The Rangers' Cody Bradford followed a 1-inning opener from Tyler Alexander with 4 1/3 shutout innings. The loss dropped the Rangers out of a tie for the AL West lead with Houston, They trail by 2 games for the last AL wildcard spot. Kumar Rocker starts for the Rangers Friday night in the first game of a home series against Toronto. The Blue Jays are tied with the Rangers in the wild card standings. KSST Sports.
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0: More cattle will cross the border this week. I'm Kerry Martin with Texas Ag News and Views on the Texas Farm Bureau Radio Network. Thursday is the scheduled opening of the Santa Teresa port in New Mexico, where more Mexican livestock will be allowed to cross into the United States. Oklahoma State University livestock marketing economist Darrell Peel.
1: Santa Teresa, New Mexico, is the largest of the ports, and that is, as I understand it, that's the one they're planning to open next. I think it's going to open relatively slowly as well. I did see something that indicated they would probably limit it to 700 or 800 head a day, even though at full capacity, that port has the ability to cross more cattle than that, but they won't start there. It's going to take some time. There's some new protocols and procedures, and then, of course, they just haven't done it for a while, so they got to get back into the swing of things a little bit.
0: Peel says the crossing in Douglas, Arizona, that was opened a few weeks ago, is slowly picking up speed.
1: Yeah, I think, you know, we're working into it. It's going pretty much as I expected. Again, we're in that 800-900 head a day. We did have problems the week before Labor Day with some equipment breakdown, so they only got about 100 head across, I think, the whole week. We'll keep building, and those will build slightly over time as they get some of the wrinkles out of it and get some of the protocols or the procedures

0: ironed out a little bit.
1: As more Mexican cattle are allowed into the United States, Peel says the additional supply should eventually help feedlots here in the Southern Plains. The Texas Animal Health Commission has released movement restrictions in another containment zone. This one includes areas of Jim Hogg, Starr, and Zapata counties. That order went into effect Friday. A new screwworm case has popped up in New Mexico in a horse. That brings the total domestic cases now to 50, with three of those now active. U.S. beef production is expected to decline again this year and next year as cattle slaughter remains historically low. USDA's Economic Research Service says that 2026 beef production is projected at 24.8 billion pounds. That's down 90 million from its August forecast. The agency also lowered its 2027 projection by 145 million pounds. Cattle slaughter during the first 8 months of 2026 has averaged about 8,000 fewer head per day than during the same period last year. Fewer cattle are expected to enter feedlots late this year and early in 2027, slowing marketings during the second half of the year. And while carcass weights are at record highs, higher projected feed costs are expected to reduce weights. I'm Kerry Martin on the Texas Farm Bureau Radio Network.

0: This first hour of Afternoon Drive is in the books. TSN is coming up top of the hour. Be safe.
1: Here is this day in music history for September 18th. I'm James Terry. In 1960, on his 21st birthday, Frankie Avalon was given $600,000 that he earned as a minor from such hits as his 1959 U.S. number one single, Venus. On this day in 1970, Jimi Hendrix was pronounced dead on arrival at St. Mary's Abbott Hospital in London at the age of 27 after choking on his own vomit. Hendrix left the message, quote, "I need help, bad man," unquote, on his manager's answer phone earlier that night. Rumors and conspiracy theories grew up around Hendrix's death. Eric Burdon claimed Jimmy had committed suicide, but that's contradicted by reports that he was in good frame of mind. In 2009, a former Animals roadie published a book claiming that Jimmy's manager had admitted to him that he arranged the murder of Hendrix since the guitarist wanted out of his contract. In 1972, The Who, Mott the Hoople, The Faces, and Atomic Rooster all appeared at the Oval Cricket Ground, London, England. Happy birthday today to blues singer Jimmy Rogers, known for his 1957 U.S. number one single, Honeycomb.

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2: Here's your KSST KRVA FM weather. Get ready for a hot weekend with that big high pressure system staying in place for a while. We're going to 100 on the afternoon high today. Should be sunny. Overnight looks clear with low 70s, and then about 100 for the high on Saturday. And again on Sunday, we're staying sunny, maybe a few showers Monday. I'm meteorologist Steve Hamilton on KSST and KRVA FM.
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6: 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Very good to see you down in New Orleans, man. 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

0: KSN Texas State Network News. I'm Barbara Schwartz, and this is the Evening Report. $7.5 billion. That's how much the federal government is set to pay Texas to at least partially cover money spent on border security. And we get more from Chris Fox.
1: The money's coming through the U.S. Department of Homeland Security. Governor Abbott said he got the news from Secretary Mark Wayne Mullen. The award was approved under the State Border Security Reinforcement Fund, a provision added to the One Big Beautiful Bill by Texas Senator John Cornyn. Since 2021, Texas has spent over $11 billion on border security. In a statement, Governor Abbott said Texas held the line when Washington would not, calling the money a victory for Texas taxpayers who spent billions to stop illegal crossings, catch criminals, and seize deadly drugs. In Austin, Chris Fox, TSN News.
0: Pressure continues to mount on the Texas Public Utility Commission to pause the multi-billion dollar build-out of high-voltage power lines it authorized last week. Texas landowners and a growing coalition of state lawmakers urged the PUC to seek an independent audit of whether the state needs to build 400 miles of 765 kilovolt transmission lines from Bosque County into the Permian Basin. Landowners gave the commission an earful, including Kevin Kennedy.
2: Your decisions give utility companies eminent domain authority over thousands of Texas landowners, affect tens of thousands of acres, and place billions of dollars in cost on the backs of Texas ratepayers.
0: A growing bipartisan coalition of Texas lawmakers is pushing back against the PUC. State Rep. Brad Buckley and 40 other state representatives sent a brief arguing the project exceeds its original intent. The Texas Department of Transportation halting flock camera permits on state roads as lawmakers call for tougher abuse penalties.
3: At the direction of Governor Abbott, TxDOT has suspended permits for license plate reader cameras such as ones made by Flock along state highways and roads, although some 900 are already in use. The suspension applies to cameras approved but not yet installed. State Senator Charles Perry of Lubbock tells KXAN he wants stronger misuse consequences for cops like termination and civil liability.
4: It is incumbent that they are punished, not internally to a point where nobody knew, but externally where the public can gain trust and confidence.
3: Eric Lycum, TSN News.
0: Governor Abbott joining the Texas House Speaker and the Lieutenant Governor and calling for more transparency and accountability to what they claim are rogue local prosecutors. The governor says prosecutors must enforce Texas law and keep violent criminals behind bars, say there's a need for greater accountability as concerns grow over reckless prosecutorial decisions in some regions of the state. He said Texas will hold rogue prosecutors accountable and deliver justice for victims. Still to come, a look ahead to the Great State Fair. And this is TSN News.
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0: Well, this morning we told you about a shooting involving Arlington police. Now we're learning more about what happened. Here's Alan Skye.
9: Arlington police got a 911 call about a suicidal person. They went to the house. The caller met them at the front door and led them to the room the person was in. They say the officers could hear yelling, so they opened the door to the room and got a family member out. They say the suicidal person got upset and pulled a knife. They say he ignored orders to drop the knife, but he kept moving toward police, so an officer shot the guy. He died at the hospital. And no officers or anybody else in the house was hurt. And they haven't released names or the potential history, but four officers are now on leave while Arlington's Homicide and Internal Affairs units investigate. Alan Skaya, TSN News.
0: A 16-year-old Flower Mound girl died 3 years ago from fentanyl poisoning, and this week a Dallas man was one of two people sentenced to federal prison for selling the drugs to the teen.
10: Federal authorities say the dead girl obtained counterfeit oxycodone laced with fentanyl from 29-year-old Aaron J. Perez of Dallas. He was sentenced to 10 years in prison for being the local DFW distributor for 25-year-old told Pamela Esquivias of Arizona, who provided the tablets to local dealers in several states, including Texas. She was sentenced in a Sherman courtroom on Thursday to nearly 22 years in federal prison. Both of them pleaded guilty to conspiracy to distribute fentanyl. Bill McLean, TSN News.
0: One of the Democrats who could be in the race for the party's presidential nomination in 2028 will be in Texas this weekend.
11: The Texas Democratic Party is holding its annual Johnson-Jordan dinner Saturday night in Grapevine. The keynote speaker is former U.S. Transportation Secretary Pete Buttigieg. He recently said he's more inclined than not to run for president in 2028. Other likely contenders for the Democratic nomination include former Vice President Kamala Harris and current California Governor Gavin Newsom. A recent YouGov Bowling Green State University poll showed Harris with support of 17% of Democrats, followed by Buttigieg at 16%. Stephen Pickering, TSN News.
0: Dallas and DART Police, Dallas Fire Rescue, state and federal agencies, and the State Fair of Texas will be there keeping an eye on the Fair Park when it all opens.
12: As it relates to the Dallas Police Department, we will have over 250 personnel here on a daily basis to include crowd control, traffic control, motor jocks, explosive ordnance division, and our special weapons and tactics units.
0: DPD Assistant Chief Katrina Sheed says the department's number one priority, keeping everybody safe, and Big Tech's officially up. It's got people dreaming about fried food and everything the fair has to offer.
13: The piglet race, so cute.
14: Oh, yeah, that was fun last year.
15: I like the automobile building, the different cars, dreams, to be saying, ooh, maybe one day. I could be in that.
0: And the 20-day fair opens Friday, a week. Statewide average for a gallon of gasoline is $3.95, up 2 cents overnight. Diesel will run you $5.98 a gallon. Business is next, and this is TSN News.
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20: This is a Bloomberg Money Minute. After a wild week for Wall Street, which included the first Federal Reserve interest rate hike in more than 3 years, stocks today limped into the closing bell, ending mixed and little changed. The Dow lower by 95 points. The Nasdaq, though, added 104 on the strength of chip makers like NVIDIA, AMD, and Broadcom. The S&P was up 13. Bitcoin now valued at more than $81,000 after the Securities and Exchange Commission, Wall Street's watchdogs, okayed the trading of digital versions of securities. That sent shares of crypto-related companies like Mara Holdings up nearly 14% and Coinbase up almost 12%. Despite the controversy over the safety of artificial intelligence models, some of them getting way too powerful, Anthropic, the maker of the Claude chatbot, now moving ahead with plans to begin selling stock to the public for the first time, and it could be valued at as much as $2 trillion. Tom Busby, Bloomberg Radio.
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21: Howdy neighbors, Texas feeder counter auctions were mixed, reporting prices steady to $2 lower, with Texas weekly direct reporting prices $3 to $8 higher. Cattle futures were mixed, with October live cattle futures up 27 cents to close at $215.92 per hundredweight, and September feeder cattle futures down $1.25 to close at $333.57. October cotton futures were up, closing at $77.38. December wheat futures were down 11 cents, closing at $7.83 per bushel, and December corn was down 3 cents to close at $5.27. November soybean futures were down 16 cents, closing at 13.03 per bushel. And October soybean milk futures were down $14.10 to close at $354.60 per ton. September Class 3 milk futures were steady, closing at $16.15 per hundredweight. October crude oil futures were down $2.23, trading at $99.68 per barrel. That's the market roundup from the Texas Department of Agriculture. I'm Cameron Guy-Hodnett, filling in for Commissioner Sid Miller. Remember, friends, Texas Agriculture.
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0: President Trump, barring CNN, MS Now, and Politico from the White House due to what he calls their fake news, he threatened more media bans. Trump says he has a deal with Denmark to bolster U.S. military presence in Greenland after long threatening to overtake the island. The president signs into law a sweeping sanctions bill targeting Russia, a final legacy item for the late Senator Lindsey Graham. The Washington Post reports there have been more than 22 military deaths from, there have been at least 22 from the war in Iran, four more than appears in the Pentagon's database. This is the start of early voting in Virginia, and voters in a few other states, including Minnesota and South Dakota, can now cast absentee ballots in person. President Trump spoke with News Nation, was asked about recent comments that he was considering whether or not he should annihilate Iran. He said, "We'll see what happens." Meanwhile, the U.S. and Iran haven't had formal peace talks since their June agreement collapsed. Sports coming up on many of these TSN stations. This is TSN News.
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0: Let's recap our top story. After years of trying, Texas is finally going to be reimbursed by the federal government for at least a portion of the money the state has spent on border security. Governor Abbott announced...
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1: Outgoing Texas Ag Commissioner Sid Miller is urging Governor Greg Abbott to suspend state gas tax amid soaring fuel prices. Miller has requested this before and never gotten any results, as he's asked the governor to deliver immediate financial relief to Texans by temporarily suspending the state's 20-cent per gallon tax on gasoline and what's called undyed diesel. That dyed or farm diesel is already sold without the state road tax. Miller highlights in his request that since diesel is essential for farming, ranching, and moving food from fields to grocery store shelves, the higher fuel cost is driving up grocery prices. Miller also points out that other states have stepped up to provide fuel tax relief. It's important to know

0: that Texas has never suspended the fuel tax, as the per gallon tax stays the same no matter what the end price of the cost you pay at the pump. Texas collects almost $4 billion a year in fuel taxes. Texas Governor Greg Abbott announcing a major step toward making higher education more affordable and accessible in the Lone Star State. He's appointed a 13-member working group who will design a statewide framework for a 3-year bachelor's degree pathway. That initiative, aiming to address rising education costs by giving students an accelerated route to high-demand careers. According to state estimates, completing a bachelor's degree in 3 years could reduce total education costs by up to 25%. That would save Texas students anywhere from $15,000 to $35,000. Governor Abbott has the new 13-member panel on a quick timeline to deliver back to the office of the governor before the end of the year a comprehensive plan to identify those high-demand occupations best suited for the 3-year plan and ensure those degrees directly match employer needs. The governor also wants the new 3-year plans to maintain proper academic standards, even within that accelerated timeline. The 13-member group, made up of representatives from all the major universities and university systems across the state, every one of the representatives well-educated with higher education degrees, as they all have doctor before their name. They should make quick work of Governor Greg Abbott's request for the new 3-year bachelor's degree pathways.
1: Penny

0: Boston's Trevor Story hit a three-run home run off All-Star closer Jacob Lantz in the eighth inning, capping a comeback from a three-run deficit as the Boston Red Sox beat the Texas Rangers 4-3 in a game heard on KSST. Story, who's from nearby Irving, reached down for Lantz's second straight low curveball and drove the ball over the left field wall for his fourth home run this season. The Rangers' Josh Young hit a first-inning homer off Boston starter Sonny Gray.
1: And he swings and hits one high in the air to deep right. Back goes Abreu at the wall, and it is history! An opposite field home run for J.J. The Rangers grab a 1-0 first inning lead. It's his first home run since June the 30th.
0: The Rangers opened a 3-0 lead in the second on Danny Jansen's RBI single and Evan Carter's safety squeeze bunt. Gray gave up 3 hits in 6 1/3 innings, throwing a season-high 102 pitches. The Rangers' Cody Bradford followed a 1-inning opener from Tyler Alexander with 4 1/3 shutout innings. The loss dropped the Rangers out of a tie for the AL West lead with Houston. They trail by 2 games for the last AL wildcard spot. Kumar Rocker starts for the Rangers Friday night in the first game of a home series against Toronto. The Blue Jays are tied with the Rangers in the wildcard standings. KSST Sports.
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3: Here's your KSST KRVA FM weather. Looks like the heat will hang around all weekend. We're getting sunny skies today, topping out at about 100 with high pressure still parked overhead. Clear and low 70s for the overnight hours, and then pretty hot on Saturday and Sunday, right around the 100 degree mark again, and lots of sun. I'm meteorologist Steve Hamilton on KSST and KRVA FM.
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1: Here is this day in music history for September 18th. I'm James Terry. In 1968, working at Abbey Road Studios on new songs for their forthcoming album, the Beatles recorded 20 takes of Birthday. Roddy Mal Evans added hand claps, and Yoko Ono and Patty Harrison contributed backing vocals on the track. On this day in 1971, The Who scored their first and only UK number one album with Who's Next, the band's sixth LP release featuring Won't Get Fooled Again. In 1976, one-hit wonders Wild Cherry started a three-week run at number one on the U.S. singles chart with Play That Funky Music. The song started life as a B-side. It was the group's only hit in the U.K., which peaked at number seven. Remembering on his birthday today, drummer Mike Hossick with the Doobie Brothers, who have a 1979 U.S. number one single, What a Fool Believes, 1993 U.K. number seven single, Long Train Running. Hossick died on March 12, 2012. Let's listen to the Doobie Brothers hit from 1979, What a Fool Believes.

0: Oh, you're listening to the Afternoon Drive here on KSST. Nobody does it
1: better. These days, it's easy to have information overload. 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

0: Here is the number one song of the day for September 18th. I'm James Terry. The Association is an American sunshine pop band from the state of California. During the late 60s, the band had numerous hits at or near the top of the Billboard charts, including Wendy and Along Comes Mary. The Association was a lead-off band at 1967's Monterey Pop Festival, and they are famous for their intricate vocal harmonies by the band's many singers. One of the Association's hits, Cherish, was written by Terry Kirkman and recorded by the Association. Released in 1966, the song went to number one on the U.S. Billboard Hot 100 in September of that year and stayed in the top position for 3 weeks. Billboard has the song ranked at number two for 1966. Canada, the song also reached number one. The release of the single of the song was a little bit different, having been edited to remove one of the two "And I Do Cherish You" lines near the end of the song. This edit was done as a means of keeping the track from going over the 3-minute mark, because radio programmers of the era did not like a song that was beyond 3 minutes. But even with the edit, the song still ran over. Instead of editing further, producer Carl Vogter intentionally lists 3 minutes on the label as the song's running time. Doug Rhodes was a session musician who is also a member of the Music Machine and played the celesta on the recording. Studio player Ben Benet was a guitarist. Kurt Buckter added some vocals, most notably the high-pitched "Told You" and "Hold You" on the final verse. The song was recorded at a converted garage studio owned by Gary S. Paxton, who was the engineer for the sessions, along with Pete Romano. In 2012, original Association member Jim Yesler said the record label claimed the song sounded, quote, "too old and archaic," unquote, but quipped that the song's success, quote, "just showed we can have our cake and eat it too," unquote. The song was covered by other people, including David Cassidy, whose 1972 album Cherish had the single rank as number 9 in the Hot 100 chart, spending 1 week at number 1 on the Adult Contemporary chart, and went to number 3 in Canada and number 1 in both Australia and New Zealand. On the B-side of the Association single Cherish is the song Don't Blame It on Me. The single was released in 1966 on the Valiant label. Today's number 1 song of the day comes from September 18th, 1966. Here is the Association with
1: Cherish. I used to describe
0: Cherish.

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4: We sure are, and now we've venture into the DFW, also known affectionately as the Metroplex. And we've got, death taxes and another huge weekend matchup in the high school football ranks. And stop me if you've heard this before, Allen is involved. But this week, it's their district opponent. This game was a 31-30 showdown last year, and it promises to be another great game down to the wire again. Tyler Moore of the undefeated Prosper football team joins us now.
5: Yeah, he's been incredible. And we're not surprised. I had somebody ask me yesterday in an interview, basically, you know, when did we know as a staff Tyler was going to be great? And the answer was probably for the last 2 years at least. You know, we knew if he had the opportunity to go in at any point in his junior year, he was ready to go, and we weren't going to take a step back. And we had a great quarterback. He's playing college football, Lamar Braden Imhoff. He broke every school record we got, single season records. Touchdowns, total yards, passing yards. I mean, he owns them all. And we knew that if we needed Tyler to go in, we didn't expect any drop off. They're different type of players. They have a different style. They have different talents. But, you know, Tyler is a kid who, you know, basically for the last 4 years, you know, you talk about potentially us not being talked about. He's a kid that's kind of the same, embodies that, of just kind of been behind the scenes. And then, you know, we missed two extra points in the North Forney game. As well, so we calculated the first two games, there's 30 points scored or 2 points, really 28 points scored, and we gave up 2 points offensively because of special teams. So that was an area that, you know, we cleaned up last week. We felt like it was a lot better, but that was an area too that's like, you know, those are hidden points, those are hidden yards. But, you know, ultimately there are signs that things are getting better. I have a ton of belief in those guys. When everybody asked me preseason about our team, you know, I told everybody, I still believe this, our defense has got a lot of team speed, and we feel really good about our defense. We feel like there's some players on that group, and felt like they're going to be a strength of ours. You know, and like the North 40 game, I felt like we were in the backfield the whole game. Our D-line, our linebackers, you know, and we just couldn't get the guys on the ground a couple times. And then last week, you know, we did a much better job stopping the run. But, you know, we gave up some passes in the middle of the defense and then missed too many tackles in space that resulted in explosive plays. So the big focus for us right now is originally it was eliminate penalties because we got killed on penalties in the North Forney game. We had a drive where we got 45 yards of defense penalties and they scored a touchdown. And I'm like, guys, they didn't do anything. You gave them 45 yards. So we've cleaned that up a little bit. We did much better last game on those. But still, you know, the big focus for us has got to be eliminating the big explosive play, getting off the field on third downs. And again, that goes back to tackling. If you'll get guys on the ground, it's not like we got guys running wide open that aren't accounted for and they're behind the whole defense. We got guys that are catching the ball in the heart of the defense and we miss three or four tackles and create explosive. So, you know, again, it's a boring answer, but ultimately it's got to be tackling for us. If we can improve that, I think we'll put a lot better showing out there. No, it's a huge measuring stick, right? You're going to find out a lot about our team. We thought we would preseason find out a lot about our team, but this is probably the best of the bunch, right? You know, we had three really tough opponents, and number four looks to be maybe the best of the group. And they do everything well. You know, they're good on offense, they're good on defense, they haven't given up a lot of points, and obviously they're not doing it against, you know, inferior competition. They're doing it against some of the best teams in the state. You know, the offensively, the quarterback is an operator, does a great job. He's got a great skill group around him and a really good offensive line in front of him. And then defensively, you know, they're I've coached now offensive football against their DC for, you know, a handful of years now, and they always do a great job. They got a great scheme, and they got, you know, really good players running that scheme. And this Allen team is about as good as anyone that we've seen. So, you know, certainly we know it's going to be tough. We know it's going to be a dogfight, and we're excited for what it's going to, you know, show about who we are at this stage of the season. But we also know, like I said, you know, it's an opportunity again. It's an opportunity for us to push our limits and find out who we are. And if we fail, then we fail, and we're going to grow from it and set ourselves up for success.
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6: Okay, it's that time of the show and of the segment where we...
16: Now, the top three things you need to know.
6: Boy, what are the three things we need to know? And, of course, this all goes down on... and, of course, we'll dive into this more in the post-game show. And depending upon who wins, we're going to hear from... We might hear from the guy you just heard from, Tyler Moore. As again, you've got Allen and Prosper, and again, it's not just a district matchup, but it's one of the bigger matchups.
17: It's huge.
6: No, it absolutely is. It absolutely is, and so we'll be excited to talk about that game. And, of course, the Uber Eats hotline is the hotline for you to chime in tonight, 945-766-1080, 945-766-1080. Then we've got another huge matchup in, you know, 6A, where you've got North Crowley taking on Duncanville, all right? And that's another huge game. And, of course, you know, I fully expect North Crowley to take care of business. I mean, right. Duncanville, you know, I mean, I dare I say it's a rebuilding year. Now, they did get beat by DeSoto this past week, which –
14: I'll be honest with you, surprised me.
0: KSST.
14: I expected Duncanville to win that football game, and especially with the way DeSoto had looked. It's first two games, so a big win for DeSoto last week.
17: Well, and if you're talking heritage and you're talking the last two, I mean, Duncanville won in 23, 6A Division II. Well,
14: yeah.
17: Last year, or should I say 24, North Crowley won.
14: Yeah, no, and I think right now North Crowley is the better football team
17: mm-hmm.
14: than Duncanville, and that's taking
17: right.
14: nothing away from Duncanville, but I fully expect North Crowley to go to 4-0.
17: Well, in fact, when they won the championship in 24,
14: yeah.
17: they beat Duncanville to do that.
14: Exactly,
17: yeah.
14: exactly. So these teams are no stranger. I mean, you're talking about, I mean, not just creme de la creme of the DFW area, but we're talking about two of the premier teams in the state of Texas. And, you know, you look at North Crowley, they lost their head coach to UNT, and they have not missed a beat at all
17: right.
14: this year. Hell, they had the number one recruit cornerback in the country who went from, I think it was from Forney, or Euless Trinity, I think is where he was coming from. Tried to transfer over to North Crowley. UIL said, not so fast, my friend. And what he do? He said, the hell with it. I'm going to go to Texas. So,
17: well, speaking of a team that lost their coach to the upper echelon, how about
14: yes.
17: South Lake Carroll?
14: South Lake Carroll. Now, correct me if I'm wrong, but they're starting district play, correct?
17: They are.
14: With this game tonight. And so big game as well. South Lake Carroll, I mean, but here's the thing. And look, Keller Central is 3-0 on the year. Now, Let's parse this out a little bit.
17: Pedigree here.
14: Okay. Well, and that's what I was going with, right?
17: I mean,
14: you're talking about South Lake Carroll, who's played a gauntlet to start the year.
17: Right.
14: But if you're Keller Central, or if you're any of the teams in this district,
17: yep.
14: you might be licking your chops saying, you know what, you've been beating the brakes off of us for the last decade plus. This might be the get back time. So, again, do I expect South Central, South Lake Carroll to win? Yes. Would I be surprised they did? No. All right. One more segment. Don't go anywhere.
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14: All right, week four of the Texas High School football season. Roll, long. Dan Brunoff, what say you, weatherman?
19: Well, Friday night lights again here across North Texas, Central Texas, the Big Country, and the Red River Valley. I'm looking at, again, no rain in the forecast for kickoff and through the entire game through 10 p.m. this evening. Definitely want to wear the short sleeve shirts, shorts, and sandals. Stay hydrated, drink plenty of water, because temperatures during the day got well up into the 90s. We'll cool into the low 90s and upper 80s by the end of the game. Hope your favorite team wins. I'm meteorologist Dan Brunoff in the TSN Forecast Center.
14: Something to chew on here. South Lake Carroll has not lost a district opener since 2017.
17: That's like forever.
14: It's 9 years. It's 9 years.
17: Whoa,
14: you think you can do math. You think you can do math.
17: Wow.
14: Fred can do math as well. The Waxahachie Indians.
17: Book,
14: well,
17: Fred,
14: you know
17: can
14: what?
17: Do math.
14: Minus the seven,
17: okay.
14: Carry the four. You also got the Waxahachie Indians, who, by the way, Coach Williams will be joining us next week. He wanted to come on this week, but I said, Coach,
17: are they any good?
14: We just got too many people. We just got too many people, and I wanted to give him his just due.
17: Okay.
14: But yeah. That's the kind of show we're doing here on TSN.
17: What? It's quality.
14: We got the coaches coming to us, ladies and gentlemen.
17: Atlanta.
14: But they got a big game as well against Mansfield Lake Ridge. I think we expect the Waxahachie Indians to take care of business. Let's go out to West Texas next, right here on TSN Countdown to Kickoff.
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6: We sure are. It is week three?
7: No.
6: Four.
7: It week is four. Four.
6: Yeah.
7: Oh. Almost a full
6: I tell
7: hand.
6: You what, man. Between college football, NFL, high school,

0: weekend. But next week, I'll tell you what, provided everybody clears, you are going to have one of the biggest matchups we've seen in quite some time when West Orange Stark and Carthage lock horns. But let's talk to, from my old stomping grounds, the head coach of the 4A D2 runners-up from a year ago. They're ranked second right now in the state in 4A D2. Hiawatha Hickman from West Orange Stark.
1: You go back, you know, we looked at it, you know, a few weeks ago. I mean, 33 minutes and 31 seconds left in the second quarter. It's a 7-0 game. And, you know, we run the double pass, and, you know, our best player, Kelvin Jefferson, you know, drops the pass. And, you know, when it goes from 3 minutes and 31 seconds, they show 21 points, and it's 28-0 at halftime. You know, that's just what Carthage does to you. You know, they're a type of team that, you know, if you give them some opportunities, I mean, they're going to strike you and do what they got to do. So, hey, we got to execute and take care of those plays. You know, if we get that game in the second half, 7-0 or something like that, now it's a different ballgame. We're in a good spot. You know, we feel real good about where we are. We've had some young guys answer the bell the first 3 weeks that we needed to answer the bell. You know, we lost three really good offensive linemen, so we've been trying to replace them. Mm-hmm. And, you know, we went out and beat a really good Newton team. Again, I'll say just like I did last year, hey, Newton will probably...
2: It's time to raise the curtain on more good time oldies here on KSST.
1: They would beat them 44-27 or something like that. And then we took on a big 5A Division I team, Nederland, who rolled out about 85 players last week, and I dressed out about 32. And, you know, we were able to survive that and hold them to 9 points. And so, hey, and, you know, and then a Bridge City team that was kind of banged up, but, you know, they got some players. And so we feel like we're in a good spot. We'll have a good test this week with Bay City. I don't want to overlook Bay City looking towards Carthage, but we need to take care of our business next week. And we'll be ready 7 o'clock, you know, Friday night, you know, when they come to town.
0: All right, last thing. Give me one or two skill players, one or two guys on offense and defense that are kind of leading the way for you.
1: Well, you know, when you talk about us, I mean, you saw the state championship guy. Kelvin Jefferson, our running back, you know, he's a special guy. You know, he's 5'3", 170 pounds. You know, everybody talks about him. He has about a 6-inch radius that you have to tackle in, so he's hard to bring down. You know, he had 24 yards last year, and, you know, about 36 touchdowns. I mean, and he's just continuing this year. I told my offensive staff right now, I think he's better right now than he was in week 16 last year. I think he's so much better. He trained this summer and worked on his speed, and man, it's just different when you cut the film on. I mean, he's a different guy at running back. I've been here at West Orange. We've had some really good running backs here, some pros, and, you know, Kelvin may be the best one. Maybe he may be the best one. He's the all-time leading rusher. He may be the best one to play here when it's all said and done. You know, you talk about our quarterback, Quaylen Dugas, you know, he's done a great job of training this summer and working on his passing game. He's really lethal in the running game. And, you know, we've been able to throw the ball a little bit more. We're kind of finding some balance. So those two guys make us go on offense when you talk about offensively. Defensively, you know, we got Antarion Fundo, you know, all-state linebacker. He's just the alpha. I mean, that guy lines us up, he gets us lined up, and he tries to make every tackle on the field. I mean, he's hard to block. He's one of those guys, you can't get him off his feet. I mean, he's always going to diagnose things, and he keeps us going every day. I mean, he practices like you should practice.
0: Big shout-out to our guy, Hiawatha Hickman. They got Bay City tonight and then the huge matchup next week. Lots more to get to week four of the high school football season right here on TSN.
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7: Shout out once again to Coach Hiawatha Hickman. I've got to give him my address, because after we talked, I told him, I said, "Coach," because he was wearing one of those fancy West Orange Star hats. And, you know, as you know, Steve, I am a mercenary high school football fan, because I don't have a dog in the fight. All right. I mean, I've you know, Madisonville, I tried jumping on that bandwagon.
8: Yeah.
7: I've since jumped off. Okay. I'm just calling it like I see it.
8: Yeah.
7: All right. I mean, I'm just love the kids. Pause. But I mean, we're 0-3 right now. Okay. We're 0-3.
8: No mojo.
7: None.
8: None
7: great,
8: at all.
7: Great Buckies. I mean, you know. The Madisonville Buckies, pound for pound, might be one of the best ones in the state.
8: Man, that's 10 for 10 right there. That's, you're batting 1,000.
7: And they've got, you know, the thing about Madisonville, God bless them, I mean, they've got, you know, it's a great little town. And they've got great uniforms. But the swag factor, is it might be a 10, but the W factor remains
8: not so much
7: to be seen. All right, what are we doing here?
8: We're doing the three things. There you go.
9: Now, the top three things you need to know.
7: A lot of things we need to know. And number one, let's see. You've got the North Shore. I mean, I'll tell you what. They continue to kick butt and take names. They beat a good South Oak Cliff team last weekend, 23-21. That was the game that we had our eyeballs on, as always. And, of course, right now they're ranked number two in 6A. So that tells you all you need to know. We'll talk more about who's ranked number one. And that's a team here in the DFW. But they're at Crosby this weekend, so I, you know, and this is where, you know, Crosby's part of that new realignment this year, and so a lot of teams are starting to, well, let's not bury the lead here. A lot of high school
10: KSST
7: teams,
10: 12:30 a.m. Sulphur Springs
7: district, you know, for the Uber districts this year, though a large portion of your high school. Now, some of the smaller schools that have only 5 or 6 teams, we're still a couple weeks away from them starting high school.
8: Yeah, but most of them are in the thick of things right now.
7: And a lot of teams, if you didn't start last week, the majority of them are starting this week. And so, again, it gets real. No more non-district, hey, you can lose this game and feel okay about things. But, yeah, so they're at Crosby to kick off district play there in 7-6A. And, of course, the Crosby Cougars are 2-1. When you look at that district, you know, you got obviously North Shore's 2-1, or excuse me, North Shore's 3-0. You've got Atascocita with their new head coach; they're 2-1, and then of course you got CE King, who's 2-1, and Summer Creek, surprisingly enough, is 1-2 to start the year. But of course, they played Shadow Creek, lost them week one, and no shame in this, but they got beat by North Crowley, who some people think might be the best team in the state, depending on who you talk to. So we'll talk a couple more games to get to as well. Lots more to get to. Don't go anywhere. 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

0: Welcome back in. It is the TSN countdown to kickoff. And, you know, look, it's still hot, but just in case you were wondering, by the way, the Uber Eats hotline, 945-766-1080. Why? Well, I'll tell you here in a second. Weather-wise, what are we looking at, Chief Meteorologist Dan Brunoff?
1: Well, my East Texas friends and Texas coastal friends, welcome to Friday Night Lights here again across the Lone Star State. We saw a few late-day showers and storms across parts of the coastal plain during the day today. But this evening, any storms will have dissipated by, well, at least the first quarter along the mid and lower Texas coast. And temperatures will be cooling into the upper 80s. A lot of humidity, breezy conditions, winds from the south at 10 to 20 miles per hour. I'm meteorologist Dan Brunoff in the TSN forecast.
0: Barry loves.
2: One, two, three.
0: Dan Brunoff, hero. You know the story of Sulphur Springs.
3: Okay, it's not time for a light wrap yet.
0: It's not time for a light wrap. The Uber Eats hotline, 945-766-1080. We had a great week last week
3: from
0: a texting perspective.
3: Absolutely.
0: I want to say we had our first caller that wasn't Clarence last week as well.
3: Yeah, absolutely.
0: Was it Eddie, the trainer?
3: Yeah.
0: I believe so.
3: Yeah.
0: His football
3: athletic
0: team won. I've got it in my notes somewhere. We want to hear from you later on tonight as part of the TSN post-game wrap-up and scoreboard show. And of course,
3: we'll put you on the air.
0: We absolutely will. 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
5: 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I'm John Mark Dempsey, and I'll be joined shortly by Tony Flippin. Tonight, the Wildcats take on the Gilmer Buckeyes at Gerald Prim Stadium in Sulphur Springs. 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
6: Talking to Brandon Faircloth, head coach of the Sulphur Springs Wildcats and athletic director, Sulphur Springs ISD. 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
8: Well, really proud of our defense. You know, had them shut out at halftime. Obviously, White House is a really good team, and they're going to make some adjustments in the second half, and they did. But proud of our defense for tackling well. Had them shut out at halftime. It was 20-0 in the third quarter. And so, you know, White House, like any good team, is going to find some momentum. And they did. And I was really proud of our guys for just kind of, you know, bowing their neck a little bit and fighting back against that momentum and getting it back to us. Mm-hmm. And so, you know, being able to get that thing back to 23 points in the fourth quarter, I thought was a big deal. We just kind of closed it really well with our run game and Dobson and Deuce. And so proud of our fight and just, you know, proud of going over there and, you know, on the road and beating a really good 5A team.
6: I thought that game turned on two defensive plays. James Johnson stripped a guy of the ball, right?
8: Incredible.
6: In the first quarter, it looked like they were about to go in for the lead touchdown.
8: Yeah.
6: And then Jackson Gassaway, big interception in the end zone just before halftime, and then returned it to midfield.
8: Yeah.
6: I thought those were the difference in the game, maybe.
8: No, absolutely they were. There's probably, you know, one or two other plays that had a big impact, like you just said. But absolutely, man, really clutch plays. Last 2 weeks we've been a defense that's gotten some turnovers and some fourth down stops, and so really proud of our defense. It's one of our you know, points in our plan to win is getting turnovers, and so we've got to be able to do that, and our defense did a great job of it Friday night.
6: Yeah. And we talked at halftime that neither one of us, Tony Flippin or I, had expected a low-scoring defensive-type game, and then we said, well, you know, there's another half to come.
8: Sure.
6: And it was like two different games, first half and second half.
8: Yeah, you know, right now with the heat, I mean, defenses get tired, and that's just part of it. You know, it's a, you know, first half is probably what the football game really is, and then the second half, you know, it's 100 degrees out there. The defenses just get worn down. That's why we've got to be good at subbing and doing some things. But that's how every game that I've really seen this year play out is first half is probably a regular football game, and the second half defenses do get a little tired. And so, you know, offenses have a little bit of an advantage there in the second half. But, you know, proud of our guys for the first half for sure.
6: Obviously, quarterback Deuce Timmons and your running back Dobson Martin had great nights, both of them 7 touchdowns between them, but I know you want to give credit to the offensive line.
8: Always. Yeah. I mean, anytime you rush for 350 yards in a football game, it's the credit all goes to the offensive line, so really proud of our guys. Consistent, physical, just playing tough the entire game. And they, you know, we lean on them to close games out. And so, you know, we were up, you know, 15, we were up 23, and up 9 at one point, I think. And then Dobson went and scored on the first play. And so proud of our O-line just being able to lean on them and help us close the game out.
6: That was a very eventful night in the kicking game.
8: Oh, man. We do some really, really great things in the kicking game, and then we've got some things we definitely have to prove up. It looks like a week three kicking game, and we're working hard this week to get those things fixed.
6: What's the strategy of the angled kicks, short kicks, toward the sideline?
8: Well, a couple. Number one, most people put their two fastest kids back deep, and so you don't want to kick it to their two fastest kids. On the pooch kicks, you know, you can get them really high in the air, and then your coverage team can cover, and so you're a lot closer to them as they're catching the ball. And so those are the two kind of reasons. You know, if we have the wind, obviously Gael can kick that thing through the end zone and did a couple times, you know, but when we don't have the wind, you know, they had returned a kickoff the week before versus Lindale. And so, he's playing the odds there. Hey, let's kick it to maybe a little bit slower player and then get a little closer to him as he catches it.
6: Yeah, they had, in fact, I think they had a kickoff return for a touchdown in each of the first two games.
8: Yes sir. Yeah, here comes the pooch kick.
6: And as you say, Gael has shown a really strong leg.
8: Yes, sir. Oh, absolutely. And if he's got us a little bit behind him, we will kick it deep and, you know, makes it nice for our coverage team.
6: And then you had the fake punter, the short snap to Dobson, and got the first down.
8: Yeah, you know, we have that in every week. It's a check with me. Usually like to save it till district, but it is what it is. You know, we're trying to win a game out there. And so, you know, 4th and 2 at the 40, it's just kind of a perfect time to do it. Probably everybody that's been watching our team for the last 5 years probably knew that might be coming. And but we trust our players to execute. You know, they're on 4th down, and they did a good job the other night.
6: Let's talk about Gilmer, perennial state contender.
3: KSSTRadio.com.
6: They won state championship in 23. They are 2-1. Beat Kilgore, was it last week, 64-50?
8: Yes, sir.
6: But they're giving up a lot of points.
8: You know, it's I think they're really good defensively too. And so it's, you know, sometimes the points don't agree with me, but they they're really well coached. Coach Melzel does a great job. They were state champs 2 years ago, and so absolutely, it's another great game for us to get better and prepare for district. It's our last non-district game. You know, they're fast, they're physical, they score a lot of points. They have a big physical defense, and so it's a huge challenge for us, but one we're looking forward to. And man, we're right here at the beginning of district after this game, and so it's all coming to a head, and we've got to make sure we play a really good game on Friday night.
6: That's a heck of a game for homecoming.
8: Well, you know, it's I always want it done before district, right. And so I just don't want any distractions during district. Having it the first game of the year, it's hard on everybody else, and so we're going to have it as early as we can. So that we can, you know, when it's time for those district games, we don't have any possible distractions.
6: I think everybody does that now, pretty much.
8: Senior night and homecoming are going to be early in the year, and so that's usually how it's going these days. Just because, you know, those district games are important, and you want everybody focused.
6: No doubt they will bring a huge crowd, and I'm sure obviously Sulphur Springs will have a huge crowd.
8: Oh yeah, no, it's going to be a great East Texas football game. I'm looking forward to it. There'll be a big crowd. Hopefully, kind of a playoff atmosphere, you know. And we've had those. We had a big crowd at White House too, and so it was a really good, real attended game, just like our Pleasant Grove was as well. And so we played in some big games with a lot of people, and hopefully that'll get us ready for down the road.
6: Is that a 2-year home and home deal?
8: Yes, sir.
6: Okay, so we'll go there next year.
8: Yes, sir.
6: Okay, good. Coach, good luck.
8: Great, thank you.
6: Brandon Faircloth, head coach of the Wildcats, and this is KSST.
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3: This week's Wildcat football pregame show was brought to you by East Texas Linex, Super Handy Convenience Stores, and Century 21 Hometown. Now let's go out to the boys in the box for this week's game.

0: John Mark Dempsey along with Tony Flippin with Wildcats football as the Wildcats get ready to take on the Gilmer Buckeyes from Gerald Prim Stadium and the Bill Bradford Press Box, and it's homecoming. Let's pick up the homecoming ceremony on the field before the game.
1: Earn her Bachelor of Science in Nursing. She aspires to become a labor and delivery nurse. Tonight, she's escorted by her mother, Melissa, and her sister, Gentry Johnson. Ladies and gentlemen, Jaylee Johnson. Abby Nogueira. Abby is the daughter of Iris Figueroa. She has attended Sulphur Springs Schools for 9 years. Abby has been involved in BPA, HOSA, drill team, and color guard. She is a member of the first ever dance line in the FSHS band and has served as co-captain of the drill team and as a junior lieutenant. Abby has competed in BPA throughout high school, earning first place at the regional level and advancing to state competition. She is currently the BPA recruitment officer. She has maintained a 4.0 GPA and remained in the top 5% of her class throughout high school. Abby also serves in several community organizations and events, including Freedom Ball, Handicapable Rodeo, and Heart of Hope Community Services. After high school, Abby plans to attend Texas Tech University to major in biochemistry and pursue pre-dentistry with the goal of becoming a dentist. Tonight, she's escorted by her mother, Iris Figueroa, and her grandfather, Alberto Figueroa. Ladies and gentlemen, Abby Nogueira.

Ladies and gentlemen, as a result of votes by the student body, two princesses and one queen will be crowned. Our first princess is Ashley Montevide.

Spring High School 2026 Homecoming Queen is... Allison Frazier.

0: So Allison Frazier announced as the homecoming queen 2026 at Sulphur Springs High School. Tony Flippin is with me. And Tony, we know a little bit about Allison Frazier. Not only is she a homecoming queen, she's a darn good center fielder.
1: She has been mentioned many times on the air from softball for the last few years, and they're planning on one more behind us.
0: So Allison Frazier, the homecoming queen. The princesses tonight are Ashley Montsevice, who is a soccer athlete, and Cameron Smith. So again, Allison Frazier, the homecoming queen. The princesses, Ashley Montsevice and Cameron Smith. Wildcat football is brought to you by Alliance Bank, Bright Star Portable Sanitation, BT Medical, Farm Country, Hooten's Hardware, J. Hodge Chevrolet, Masco Equipment, Saputo Dairy Foods, and the pregame is presented by Super Handy. Our producer is James Terry, our technical director and video producer is Matt Jensen. You can see tonight's game later on cable channel 18 and on KSST's YouTube channel. And, of course, our expert commentator and gridiron guru is Tony Flippin. Wildcats come in with a record of 1-2. Gilmer is 2-1. And, of course, Gilmer, the great record over many years of success in high school football with four state championships. Tony, what's your take on the game?
1: This should be an outstanding football game because Sulphur has improved every game of the year so far, which is exactly what you want to see in any sport. But our preseason schedule has been tough. Coach Faircloth has done a good job of not worrying about trying to be 4-0 going into district. He's worried about getting the guys ready for a long run. And I expect a really nice game. Now, when you look at scores from last week and Gilmer puts up 65 on Kilgore, you got to take note. But I think Kilgore's down, and I don't look for 65 tonight. But I also want to see our offense crank up a little bit.
0: Wildcats opened the season losing to Mount Pleasant 38-14. Then a very close game at home against the number 4 team in 4A Division II, Texarkana Pleasant Grove, 34-27. And then the Wildcats won last week at White House 47-32. Pine Tree opened with a 52-40 win over Pine Tree. They beat Tyler Chapel Hill. Actually lost to Pine Tree. Beg your pardon. They lost to Pine Tree 52-40. They won over Tyler Chapel Hill 54-31. And last week beat Kilgore, which is now 0-2 for the season, 64-50. Tony, Gilmer's given up a lot of points.
1: They have. That's what I'm looking at there is they're just trying to outscore, and Gilmer is just like Sulphur. We've got a lot of skilled people. Gilmer's on that. They're just going to say outscore us. This is going to be about like a basketball game and see if we can just hold them on a couple of possessions is about what we're looking at.
0: And Wildcats football will continue after this on KSST.
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0: Wildcats football on KSST. Wildcats, of course, coached by Brandon Faircloth in his 16th year as a head coach after 13 years at Fort Neches Grove, and he is now in his fourth season here at Sulphur Springs. His career record, 137-66. Here at Sulphur Springs, he is 36-13. Head coach of the Gilmer Buckeyes is Alan Metzel. He is in his seventh season at Gilmer with a 65-20 record, 19-5 in the playoffs. He succeeded Jeff Traylor, who won three state championships at Gilmer and is now the head coach at the University of Texas at San Antonio. And Traylor won state titles in 2004, 2009, 2014, went 175-26 in 15 seasons at Gilmer, and then Alan Metzel won the state title at Gilmer 3 years ago in 2023. Wildcats won a state championship, of course, in 2008. So our starting lineups tonight, first of all, for the offense of the Sulphur Springs Wildcats, quarterback Deuce Timmons, a senior, running back Dobson Martin, a senior, H-back Quinn Harris, also a senior, Jackson Medlock at tight end, a junior, son of offensive coordinator Peter Medlock. And the offensive line, left tackle Day-Day Berry, left guard Braden Boatman, center Brady Morris, sophomore, right tackle is Aiken Grimes, a junior, and the right guard is Josh Cortez, a senior. The receivers, Jackson Virgil, a junior, freshman R.J. Doss, and junior T.J. Jones. That's the starting lineup for the Wildcats on offense tonight. On defense, the defensive ends are Cash Ballard, a junior, and Jackson Medlock, a junior. Jackson Medlock going both ways. Defensive tackles, Ben Robinson, a junior, and Braden Beagley, a senior. Linebackers, Tyce Bradford, a junior, Trey Smith, a senior, Zane Pryor, a sophomore. Starting cornerback, James Johnson, a senior. Also at cornerback, senior Mike Robinson. At free safety, sophomore Jackson Gassaway. And starting at the strong safety tonight, Isaiah Hernandez, a junior for the Sulphur Springs Wildcats. Wildcats statistically, of course, they are led by Deuce Timmons, the senior quarterback. 63% of his passes have been completed, 36 of 57, for three touchdowns with one interception, 399 yards passing for Deuce Timmons. Rushing, 43 carries, 248 yards, 5.6 yards per carry, five touchdowns. Dobson Martin, seven total touchdowns in the first three games. 444 yards rushing, 8.9 yards per carry, six touchdowns, receiving four catches for 50 yards, and a touchdown. Receiving for the Wildcats, the H-back or tight end, depending on the set, Quinn Harris has five catches for 68 yards and two touchdowns. Jackson Virgil, 13 catches for 114 yards. T.J. Jones, six catches for 66 yards, and R.J. Doss, four for 85. For Gilmer, interesting ball club to say the least. The first person we're going to mention here tonight is Ishmael Kamara, 6'6", and either 260 or 340 pounds, depending on what you read. He is committed, Tony, to the University of Texas as an offensive lineman. But we are told tonight he is playing in the backfield. He wears the number one, and he will be the fullback or H-back or what have you, basically on the offense at the goal line. In the goal line situations, he has a couple of touchdowns. That's going to be interesting.
1: And I'd like to know where the range came from, 260 or whatever to 340. Those two aren't side by side.
0: Well, I had a look at him, I think, earlier.
1: I think he's the last one coming out, yeah. And he's a big boy. He's in the 270 range.
0: Yeah, I don't think he's 340.
1: No,
0: maybe
1: number
0: he's lost
1: one,
0: the,
1: that's
0: the
1: him.
0: Weight, but,
1: yeah.
0: But while he plays in the backfield and wears the number one, he's going to the University of Texas as an offensive lineman.
1: Yep.
0: Zay Taylor, their senior quarterback, 353 yards passing. He's completed 22 of 39, two touchdowns, four interceptions. And he is as much of a ball carrier as a passer. 30 carries for 382 yards. Tony, that's 12.7 yards per carry for the quarterback, Zay Taylor.
1: Yep.
0: 127 yards per game. Six touchdowns. Tavian Horn, Jr., running back, 397 yards rushing, 6.7 yards per carry, 132 yards per game, 7 touchdowns. Caden Kennedy, a freshman, 10 catches for 205 yards. That's 20.5 yards per catch and 2 touchdowns. Want to mention Jersey Johnson. Wildcats are going to have to be extremely careful on the kickoffs here tonight.
1: Yep.
0: Jersey Johnson, 2 kickoff returns for 196 yards, 1 for 98 yards and a touchdown, 1 for 99 yards and a touchdown. So they have to be very careful.
1: Yeah, they've got skilled people all over the place.
0: We'll take a break. We'll be right back after this with Wildcats football on KSST.
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0: Sulphur Springs High School Band. Your officials tonight out of the Tyler chapter, the referee is Todd Taney. The umpire, Jason Waller. Head lines judge is John Sharp. Line judge is Michael Howard, one of Tony Flippin's former associates. Back judge is Biff Williams. Side judge is Clint Davis, and the field judge, Ronnie Townsend. Again, the referee, Todd Taney, out of Tyler this evening. And we are about to have the coin toss. Tony, if you'll help me pick up the Wildcat captains tonight.
1: Captains are 27, which is Riley Hughes, 56, Josh Cortez, 2 is Mike Robinson, and 68 is Keegan Edwards. And on Gilmer's side, it's number 15, 30, and 45. I can't see the far right. He's got his jersey tucked under. Looks like this is a live toss.
0: Todd Taney, the referee, here with the honors.
1: Gilmer won and received, so they're confident in their offense after putting up all the points. They're bypassing the norm now, but I'm fine with Sulphur getting the second half kickoff.
0: Worked out all right last week.
1: Yes, it did. You were mentioning the kickoffs and the returns for Gilmer. We've got to have some pretty good scouting here because we tried pooching last week and it nearly burned us. So just because you're keeping it away from the speedsters doesn't mean you don't have to cover.
0: It was a wild week last week in the kicking game.
1: Yeah, we kicked it to the same guy and he kept going 30 or 40, whatever.
0: Making that diagonal kick, angled kick through the sideline.
1: We just didn't cover it good enough. And he was an outstanding returner, but I promise you tonight, I always brag that we put 5 stars out on any given offensive play. Gilmer's got 5 just like us.
0: And as we told you a few moments ago, Jersey Johnson, 2 kickoff returns, one of 98 yards and the other of 99 yards for touchdowns. Let's see, he is going to be to the left here, lining up as one of the deep returners. So I would think you're going to do everything you can to kick it away from him.
1: I'm figuring number 4 is fixed to get the pooch kick. It's whether or not we can make him fair catch it.
0: Gilmer's colors are orange and black. They wear the white road jerseys, orange pants, black headgear, orange numerals outlined in black. Wildcats on homecoming wearing all royal blue jerseys, pants, white numbers outlined in gold, the white headgear with the interlocking SS logo on the side, and getting ready to kick off for the Wildcats, Gael Garcia, who has a strong leg and a good wind at his back.
1: Yep.
0: And he kicks this one 8 yards deep in the end zone off the hands of Jersey Johnson, who will down it.
1: That's the way to negate a return game if you can do it. We always can tell kickers is going to, when he gets back 10, he's going deep, and if he's going to pooch it, he's just at a 3-step drop. So it's not going to be a surprise what he does. It's execution.
0: Talking to Brandon Faircloth this week, he said if they have the wind at his back, they're going to try to let him kick it into the end zone, and that's what happened here now.
1: No problem with that. So now let's see what we can do on defense on this first stop and set the tone.
0: And their quarterback is Zade Taylor, Z-A-D-E, Zade Taylor, a senior. Last season he had 2,150 yards passing. In the shotgun, and a snap to him, and a quick pass out to the far side, and the pass complete for a good gain across the 30-yard line.
1: That's just getting it out there one-on-one. Mike Robinson made a tackle. He was able to get 6 yards out of it, but may have put the ball on the ground. Now they're giving him 8, 2nd and 2.
0: Kipton Neighbors made the catch at the 32-yard line. Gilmer moves into the south end zone, left to right. Have a man in the pistol. And Taylor rolling out. This is the big guy making the catch here in the flat. My goodness. This is a big Ishmael Kamara.
1: Yep.
0: And going about 260 pounds or more, he catches the ball in the flat and then rumbles on down to the 46-yard line in Sulphur Springs territory for a first down.
1: And I feel sorry for Tyce Bradford and the rest of those receivers. They're going to have to hit some shoestrings because they better not get him at the thigh or above, or they're going to lose that battle.
0: They rule him out at the 49-yard line.